0: It's the Greg Beharrell Show. You know, if there's one thing that people are always saying to me, it's, Greg, what is something you can teach us? I live each day like it's my last, because it usually takes the full 24 hours to go over my will. Another thing people are saying to me is, Greg Beharrell, you don't have enough news from Fresno on your radio show. And you're thinking, Greg, why would I care what's going on in Fresno? Well, Fresno is a magical place, as we're about to find out when we listen to another actual clip from the Fresno Television News.
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And at 5, do you like your name? If you had to change your name, what would you pick? I'm curious if Kirk is going to change his back to Chris or pick a new one. We got all that, and you know we have more. 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

0: 98. Sorry, I just had extra saliva in my mouth. 98 Rock, we're going to the phones. Okay, so since you drive big rigs, how does the whole CB language work? Like with breaker, breaker, and hey, good buddy, and copy that, or print that, I can't remember which one. All that lingo.
1: Oh, we don't do any of that communication through a CB. That's old school.
0: Oh.
1: Yeah, everything is done just like off my headpiece. If I got to discuss anything with dispatch or receive any phone calls, it's just like I'm talking to you right now.
0: So there's no more CB?
1: Yeah.
0: Okay, 10-4.
1: All right, 10-4, buddy.
0: A big rig. That is so cool. You know, my nickname in college was Bag Rig. Don't ask.
1: Okay, I won't.
0: Yeah.
1: Sounds a little personal.
0: Yeah, personal but treatable.
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It's the Greg B. Harrell Show. Check this out. In the UK, the British one, government agencies measure inflation by focusing in on important products in society. In past times, it's the price of eggs, how much does it cost to get a new car, that kind of stuff. For the first time in years, vinyl records are now a focus of these inflation studies, which speaks, of course, to something we've talked about regularly. The rise of vinyl over the last 15 years. Government studies in the UK are now showcasing that vinyl record costs have gone up in the last however long. Isn't that amazing? UK top brass considers vinyl an important aspect of society. A government having an interest in spin. Who would have thought?

0: 98 Rock. So here's the thing. All program long, people phone in. Well, I mean, I assume they're people. They could be cyborgs pretending to be people. It is very difficult to tell. But we're going to the phones anyway. What are you up to?
1: Right now, I'm taking my kid up to miniature golf and go-kart right now.
0: You're going to play mini golf and go-karts?
1: Yeah, dude.
0: Golf and racing. The only sports that you can shrink and they improve.
1: So good.
0: You any good at mini golf?
1: I can't say I'm good, man, but I can play a good game, man. I can keep up with somebody that wants to play good. I can keep up, I think.
0: Ah, yeah. Mini golf is a tough game. You have to mentally prepare. That's why I'm so small-minded. You know, I've often thought about building a little mini golf course that runs through the radio studio.
1: Oh, let's do that, man. Hey, you set it up, dude. I'll be happy to be invited to come by, and we'll take that challenge on, dude.
0: Yeah, wouldn't even need to build holes. I could just use the ones in my character.

0: 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At Greg B. Harrell on most of the social media. 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Your 20s is about making mistakes. Your 30s is about trying to erase those mistakes from social media.
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0: All day long.
1: This

0: It's the Greg Beharrell Show. You know, if you're like me, then you also believe there are some questions that can't be answered. What's the meaning of life? What is heaven? Why do people on TV shows not say bye at the end of phone calls? But also, if you're like me, you're busy during the afternoon all week long. If that's the case, there's something very important you're missing. All the great TV that's on during the afternoon. Don't worry, I've got your back on this. Here's a sample of what you've missed on afternoon TV.
1: Unless you're a stoner, it's not something you'd see. So here's what you missed on afternoon TV.
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3: 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What's up?
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0: 98 Rock. So I talked with this person. There's my good deed for the day. So you play video games. What level of gamer are you? Like, are we talking Genesis does what Nintendo don't?
1: I'm going to go new school because I have a feeling if you start asking me about retro games, I'm just going to smile and nod and pretend to know what you're talking about.
0: Okay. Well, with what console did you begin your video game journey?
1: PS2.
0: Highest selling console ever.
1: Me and my dad would play Burnout 3 together.
0: Wow. PlayStation 2. You and your dad must have had so much time to bond during those loading times.
1: You know, I'm going to say yes.
0: You know, they say PlayStation 2 is pound for pound one of the greatest CD players of all time when you factor in sound and price and technology.
1: I actually did not know that. That's really cool.
0: Mm-hmm.
1: You said CD players?
0: Oh, sorry. You must be a young person. Yes, CD, a physical form of music, donut-shaped but with fewer sprinkles.
1: No, yes, I'm aware. I had a CD player in my bedroom that doubled as a radio. It actually also had a cassette player in it, too.
0: So, sorry, why did you pronounce cassette player like you were in attendance at its unveiling? I saw it at the World's Fair, a cassette player.
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It's the Greg B. Harrell Show. The thirst for music continues to go unquenched. In the UK, there are now about 475 record shops. That's an increase of roughly 140 shops in the last decade or so. A major reason this is happening? The repopulation of vinyl cassettes and CDs. Yes, no, I did hear that repopulation sounded really weird to say there, almost like it was the apocalypse and they had to get together and, you know...

0: 98 Rock. Here, have a listen to this little chitty chat chat. That sounded weird to say out loud, but... Okay, so you're an ice cream fan. Now, what is the most ice cream that you could eat?
1: Oh, I just get the half gallon, the regular. I don't go too nuts and get the tub of large anything.
0: Well, that said, I am curious enough to buy something called tub of lard ice cream. Now, I don't want to get too divisive here, but how do you feel about Neapolitan ice cream?
1: I like it, but...
0: Oh, was that B-U-T-T spelling?
1: If I want chocolate, I'll buy chocolate. If I want strawberry, I'll buy strawberry. It's, you know, it's kind of a pointless endeavor.
0: A pointless endeavor. Okay, easy. You're not Lex Luthor trash-talking the Justice League. Wow. Now, how do you eat the ice cream?
1: With a spoon out of the tub.
0: What? You eat directly out of the tub?
1: Well, yeah. Why dirty up a bowl?
0: I think that legally qualifies your dwelling as a frat house.
1: Hey, I've been doing it for 45 years, so...

0: It's the Greg B. Harrell Show, 888-760-1977. I overanalyze stuff too much. Now, why is that exactly?
1: O's fans, 98 Rock Night returns to Camden Yards on Friday, July 10th.
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2: 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And your chance to complain on a Wednesday edition of Pitch a Bitch. It's Justin, Scott, and Spiegel, Wednesday morning on 98 Rock.

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And at 5, do you like your name? 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

0: 98 Rock, here, listen, this call was just adorbs. Yeah, I try to answer every call that comes in, but I like talking to people so much, hearing their story. It gives me sustenance, like Galactus with the planets.
1: That makes you a noble man indeed.
0: I'm a noble man? Oh, good. Now when people ask if I'm noble, I can say Yespel.
1: Well, it doesn't hurt.
0: You're right. Yespel didn't deserve anything. Your judgment was swift and fair.

0: I'll tell you something. You never know who's going to call 98 Rock. And just like the mystery of the toy and the cereal, once you make that discovery, you'll probably be like, what is this?
1: But I'm calling because of something else.
0: It's the specifics that have me hooked.
1: Remember I said I was going to send you a postcard from Fresno?
0: Oh, yeah. You were visiting Fresno, and you said you'd drop me a postcard. Oh, I've been so excited going to the mailbox that Katrina and the Waves would be like, oh, hold yourself down. So what happened?
1: Fresno has no postcards.
0: Fresno has no postcards?
1: In Fresno. I even went to one of the most favorite sites in Fresno, and they didn't sell postcards.
0: My God, this is a money-making scheme. We could generate tens of dollars.
1: Yes, exactly.
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What is the coolest new music thing in Japan? Well, it's cassettes. What? Huh? Japanese youth are enamored with cassette tapes. So much so that cassette-only stores are popping up all over Japan. All right, why is this happening? Well, Japanese youth have grown tired of the more compressed sound of digital music, and they find the warmth of cassette tapes to be soothing. Moreover, cassette tapes of your favorite artist's album are seen as a status symbol of cool. You are only a true fan if you also own the cassette tape.

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Or just mash your phone's keypad and there's a 4 in 5 chance you'll reach me.

0: 98 Rock. Hey, go ahead and call moi. That's French for me. Yeah, sometimes I talk in French when I'm nervous. Qui a appelé mon téléphone? Okay, let me ask you this. So as a relatively new father, what's a piece of advice that you'll pass along to your child?
1: If you work hard for something, you're bound to get it. You know, if you keep persevering, you're eventually going to get what you want.
0: Whoa, poetic. My dad's best piece of advice was, hey, keep the cup in the car and get a free refill next time.
1: Oh, okay, well, if you want to get crazy like that, let's be here. Pineapples do not go on pizza.
0: Yeah, you know, vice versa is also true. Pizza does not belong on top of pineapple, because the pie itself droops over the crown and it looks like a gooey snuffleupagus.

0: It's the Greg Beharrell Show, 888-760-1977. There's talk of a new 50 Shades of Grey movie. Authorities are investigating.
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0: 98 Rock, hit phone call button. Oh, wait, no, that's a direction. Hold on. There it is. But I do appreciate you calling. What can I do for you?
1: Well, I was kind of wondering how old you are because I'm probably old enough to be your dad.
0: Well, I mean, you would be the first applicant.
1: Unless your mom's name's Tammy.
0: That is the first thing I'll ask if we ever meet.
1: You're quick, man.
0: Well, you know, something about me needs to be quick to provide balance with the slow crawl that is my metabolism.
1: Oh, man. You know what? I've been listening to you pretty much religiously, but you're awesome. I love the way you think.
0: And I love that you think thinking is part of anything I do.
2: Who is this irresistible creature who

0: mom. It's the Greg B. Harrell Show. We've talked on the program before about how cassettes are back. And that means cassette players are back. And that also means modern cassette players are all the rage with the major electronics companies. Wait, what? Yeah, this is true. Press releases for reimagined cassette players have been flooding media writers' inboxes from heritage and new companies. Moreover, the cost for cassette player parts and labor costs associated with putting the whole thing together have gone down since the heyday of the Sony Walkman. So if a major company sells a cassette player now, they're making a huge profit. Like size of the original Discman level huge. Yeah.
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And at 5, do you like your name? 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I'm curious if Kirk is going to change his back to Chris or pick a new one. 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
1: Well, hello, Greg the Hell.
0: Oh, wow, that's a fancy hello. This is the first call I've ever received from a Viscount.
2: Hello, Greg B. Harrell. Fancy a game of Baccarat?
0: What are you up to?
1: I'm on vacation, enjoying the last couple of days. Any time away from work is good time, you know that.
0: Mm-hmm, mm-hmm, mm-hmm. You know, my work actually feels the same way about me being away from it.

It's the Greg B. Harrell Show. I'm about to write my mental diary. And you're like, what? What's a mental diary? So mental diary thought is the kind of thing that floats through your head where if you said it out loud, people would be like, what? That's what you think about? You can tell me that stuff. It's fine. In fact, here's a mental diary thought I had not moments ago. Sometimes I feel like people forget I exist. So this is what it's like to be Bing.

You can call the Greg B. Harrell Show, 888-760-1977. Or just click your heels together while saying, there's no show like Greg's, there's no show like Greg's, there's no show like Greg's.

0: It's the Greg Beharrell Show. We all go through an awkward phase, or as it's more commonly known, life. I like to close every show by writing a little something in my diary. So here we go. Dear Diary, Greg Beharrell here. To know if you can trust someone, you have to look into their soul. Or just say, in West Philadelphia, born and raised, and then see if they finish it. Thanks for listening, everybody.
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20: Wednesday morning, how do you feel about eating and drinking in the bathroom? Love or shove? We want to hear from you. Scott's headed to Denver. We're going to make our predictions, talk about what'll go right and what might go wrong. And your chance to complain on a Wednesday edition of Pitch a Bitch. 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
1: Maybe it's because I'm 50, maybe it's because you hit that certain age and things don't work the same way. Now, your prostate is bigger than your ego. And it starts in your 40s where you have to go to the doctor for the old. First time I went, I was like, oh my God! I'm just putting on the glove, Mr. Williams. I went back a couple of months later, I moaned another doctor's name. Don't do that. Who's Dr. Smith? I don't know. You're the only one. I don't want a proctologist who's also a ventriloquist. How are you doing today? I'm great. Are you having a good day? Yeah, take your hand out of my ass. I'm not a Muppet. Come on.

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1: What's up? This is Ivan Moody from the one and only Five Finger Death Punch. Let me be the first to welcome you to the Eye of the Storm.

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1: My dad's discovered the internet. Just because someone raised you does not mean that you have to add them on Facebook. 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Now he's known as Johnny Legs. 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

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You!

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Now she takes her dog everywhere, and I thought that was a little off-putting. 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And I thought, yeah, but what dog doesn't cheer you up? 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
1: I actually have a day job where people come through. 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I look in the mirror, fall in love with myself, and celebrate with a ham and cheese croissant. 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
1: I like traveling. I'm trying to get as much in as possible right now because I just found out that I'm pregnant. Thanks. Thanks. I'm not. I put on some weight. I did it the most noble way possible, though. I quit smoking. That's the truth. And like most people, I gained weight by quitting. And it hasn't been that long. It's only been like 17 years. So, you know, it takes time for that weight to come off. And my boyfriend doesn't mind, though. He says it helps him appreciate his wife. So I've got that going for me.

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1: she's
2: gosh.
1: So funny. She has a joke about popcorn. I'm gonna do it right now.
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1: Wednesday morning, how do you feel about eating and drinking in the bathroom? Love or shove? We want to hear from you. Scott's headed to Denver. We're going to make our predictions, talk about what'll go right and what might go wrong. And your chance to complain on a Wednesday edition of Pitch a Bitch. 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
1: I've seen a lot of frightening things since moving to Los Angeles, and but there is still nothing more frightening and suspenseful than a non sequitur left on my answering machine by my mother. Hey, kid, it's your mom. Listen, your father slapped your Uncle Bill on the back. Turns out Bill had this huge sebaceous cyst, and it just went splat, and there was kind of this cottage cheese stuff going everywhere, and I am sending you an article on Carol Burnett. How does that go together? I think maybe as you get older, maybe nothing's really particularly good or bad anymore. It's just one long, smooth ride to the finish. Hey, kid. You know, your friend from junior high, Christy Coombs, she's fine, but she shot herself in the head by accident, and your father is taking jazzercise. Who I saw at the drugstore, Patty Stefanik, your favorite fifth grade teacher. She was there with her life partner, Gretchen, and Patty just had a hysterectomy, so she's been having some dryness, and they were there to pick up some lubricant, which is interesting, because I didn't think in that kind of relationship you'd really have a lot of penetration. And I want to know when you're coming to visit.

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1: I actually just got back. I was in the back east, and let me point one thing about flying. 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All right. 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You know.

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1: Well, it's killing people in SeaWorld. That's not funny, but the headlines were funny. Killer whale kills. What the hell you think a killer whale gonna do? If you go to Brooklyn and somebody named Killer Mike, you don't think he gonna give you no roses. I gotta get the hell out. Killer Mike is at the blocks, right? And that whale wasn't a regular whale, he was a notorious whale. He killed two people before he got to SeaWorld. Now white people gotta find something else to save. White people used to love save whales. Save the whales. We gotta save the whales. Once that whale killed that white chicken, that whale turned into a pit bull. Look, get this damn whale out of here. Damn O.J. 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
1: Yeah, looks like a couple of guys had a group sex thing back here. 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
1: I don't understand the whole new age hippie logic. 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Now, you guys, I don't mind giving somebody a ride, but I had a little talk with Mother Earth, and we think it might be nice if occasionally you would take your hemp wallet out of your man purse and pitch in some dough for gas. Yeah, and American money only, please. No beads or incense. No, I'm sure that works as currency in Moochville, but unfortunately, not here in the land of $10,000 a gallon.

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1: I like sports. I like professional football. I like to go, yeah. Wow. I like to get to the stadium. I like to get to the stadium to see the games live, you know? And I paint my chest before I leave the house. But I don't have that many friends, you know, so I usually just do punctuation and, like, tack on a group already in progress. But sometimes, sometimes it works out kind of weird because we ended up on TV one time and it said, Jets?

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I like it when it first gets cold. You got to break out your winter jacket for the first time. Put it on, put your hands in the pockets, and be reminded of what you were doing last winter. 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
1: Wednesday morning, how do you feel about eating and drinking in the bathroom? Love or shove? 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Scott's headed to Denver. We're going to make our predictions, talk about what'll go right and what might go wrong. And your chance to complain on a Wednesday edition of Pitch a Bitch. It's Justin Scott and Spiegel, Wednesday morning on 98 Rock.

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1: It's good to be here, man. Good to be back in the South. Yeah. Nice. One of my favorite places in the whole country. It's awesome. I love it the most because I really love mullets. And I've seen a ton of them since I've been here. It's only been a couple of days, and I've seen about 64 mullets. That's a lot, okay? That's a whole lot. Way more than your average. It's not fair, though. I hunt them. I set up a deer stand out in front of Waffle House and wait for them to come in. I will. I'll sit up there all day long and just call them. Mullet, mullet, mullet, mullet, mullet, mullet. NASCAR, NASCAR, NASCAR. If you work with them, they'll come and take their tobacco right out of your hand. I swear to God, they will. They will. They like that. You got to work with them, though.

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0: must be at least 16 years old now in order to get married, but that's as long as you have parental consent. Until now, girls could get married at 13 and boys at 14.
1: Oh, no! New Hampshire is raising the marriage age from 13 to 16. Won't somebody think of R. Kelly? Unbelievable. No one is mature enough to make a long-term commitment at age 13. I know your bar mitzvah says you're a man, but that's just bolt made up to get you Xbox money. Teenagers should not get married. 13, 16, it doesn't matter. You still can't drink. And drinking is the only way to get through a marriage.

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1: I ordered an album off TV recently. It's pretty cool. I ordered Sounds of the 80s.
2: I love to party.
1: But when I finally got the album in the mail, it was Sounds of the 1580s. Terrible. There was no music on the whole thing. It was just one guy talking. Sounds of the 1580s, it was just one dude. He's like, winter's coming again. We don't have much time. Father's got smallpox. He's not gonna make it, I know it. We've got to find food. Where are the horses? I can't feel my legs. Is there a God in this world? I'm like, okay, I can't dance to that. Is there a club remix of I Can't Feel My Legs?

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1: My mother watches TV. She gets these ideas, seeing all these active old people, and she comes back. Well, your father and I like activities. We rent the tandem bike, your father and I. We go to the hotel, we rent a tandem bike. Don't. A tandem bike after 70 should be called a double suicide. Two people who don't get along and don't know where they're going, turning in opposite directions, should not be on a tandem bike. You should be in a wagon. You should be in a wagon. And we'll tug you around, you can feed the ducks. We'll have you home by 4 in time for your programs. They get angry if I try and help them and try and give them advice and protect them. They get all defensive. Don't tell us what to do. We're your parents. We made you. All right. Thank you for inventing me. That was very nice. But things have changed. My brain's still intact. I didn't put sponges in the toaster this morning.

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1: And all kinds.

0: sit back, relax, and take in Just the Tip from Justin Scott and Spiegel. Oh, yeah.
1: 410-338-1098.
2: Texter says, beat the cheeks. Don't let the cheeks beat you.
1: I like that. This
2: beat
1: is
2: the
1: kind
2: cheeks.
1: Of,
2: don't let the cheeks beat you.
1: Always let her decide if she's out of your league.
2: It's a good one.
1: Yeah.
2: I've learned that lesson the hard way. I've learned, I didn't learn the phrase, but I heard the phrase dating pool the other day. And I was like, you gotta make sure you're in the right pool.
1: Yeah. Make sure you're in your own weight class.
2: Yeah, I've learned that lesson the hard way a few times. Hey, but listen, shooter's going to shoot, like you said.
1: Shoot or shoot, you miss every shot.
2: I'll try, and then you learn now that the... No, little boy.
1: Dude.
2: No, little boy. I'm way out of your league.
1: Oh, okay. Thank you. Had to try, though. Sometimes women love that confidence. They're like, damn, look at you having no ability to get with this. Now you do just because you've tried. That's Rob Mayer's whole bit. Rob Mayer's type... He's a 10. He just likes 10s. And he tries. I've never seen him try for anything less than 9s and 10s. And every now and then he gets one on the hook.
2: Success rate on that.
1: Not great, but it's not zero. That's the thing. He's found success. He doesn't settle for less.
2: Somebody says, if you find a toilet in your dream, don't use it.
1: Yeah. Hell yeah.
2: Yeah. That's when you pee to bed.
1: Yeah, that's when you make water. Definitely. This is the simplest one in the world. 410-338-1090, and then we'll get to your phones. Spend less than you make. I mean, that's about as basic as it gets. There's a lot of people out there that don't adhere to that.
2: Yeah. Easier said than done sometimes. Spending money's fun.
1: If you willingly
2: stuff is fun.
1: Associate with people of poor character, you deserve what happens next.
2: Oh, I tell my daughter that all the time. I say, your friends are a reflection of you, so be careful of who you choose to be your friends and what they're doing, because that reflects on you.
1: Oh, this was a fun one. If a man builds 1,000 bridges, but f***s one goat, his headstone will not read Bridge Builder.
2: Yep.
1: Yes. Here lies Justin Schlegel.
2: Like that guy that cured cancer.
1: Yep.
2: You blank one blank.
1: And that's it. God, it's one of my...
2: Here's another one. It says, don't let your meat loaf.
1: Okay. All right. Don't listen. Just ashes to ashes, dust to dust. Don't take it out and use it. It just might rust. Let's go to the phones. Fat Chris, good morning. It's Just the Tip Tuesday.
3: Good morning, Justin, Scott, Colonel Spiegel. Happy morning, gentlemen. Being an electrician and all the storms that we've been having recently, one single little bitty tip. Every person should have a whole home surge protector in their panel to prevent from power surges from the grid.
1: Yeah, you can blow a bunch of fuses. I've got a bunch of ones around the house. I don't know if I have one in my panel. But for all of my arcade machines and my other stuff.
3: One for the panel is what you want.
1: Yeah.
3: Because where the surge happens, a surge doesn't happen from in the home. A surge happens from the grid. And the first place that it comes to is your first two breakers in your panel. You install your surge protector right there. It protects everything else beyond it, and you're covered.
2: How close are we to the grid just collapsing?
3: You know, honestly, everybody's trying to do the electric car thing, but nobody's thinking moderation. It's not often you guys get to hear me talk professionally, but I'm a huge advocate of moderation. Not everybody and their mother needs an electric car. That's 40 to 50 amps for each car being pulled. The grid can't take it. And to be honest, I think that BG&E, Constellation, Pepco, I think they're all having problems with the grid, with being amperage and force being pulled so much, and that's why they're raising rates the way they are.
1: How much do you think of that has to do with versus e-cars, electric vehicles, and these monolithic data centers?
3: I mean, the data centers, you know, it's funny that you say that, Justin. My little Joey, he's now 18, is actually doing work on a data center in Sterling right now.
2: Oh, he's the devil.
3: The IBEW.
1: Shout out to the Brotherhood.
3: So, but in all reality... The grid, you know, 10 years ago, 12 years ago, we didn't have one in 12 cars that was an electric car. And now it's more like one and a half, two, and the grid can't hold it. you're pulling 50 amps from a house. Imagine 100 houses on the block, 10 of those houses charging cars at night. The way that the grid is currently, it's just not set for it. And I don't believe that we're ready, to be honest.
1: A lot of strain out there, a lot of stress out there. Thank you, Chris. Another great one here. Always carry gum and a cigarette lighter. Two things people always need and never have. Gum and a lighter. Let's go to Brian on line two. Brian, welcome to Just the Tip Tuesday.
4: Hello, good morning.
1: Hi.
4: Just the Tip Tuesday. You can't poop out of chicken crap.
2: Oh yeah.
1: The classic chicken salad.
2: Chicken salad out of chicken S.
1: Yeah. I mean, I'll put that adjacently. Can't make a hoe into a housewife. Take him out the hood. Keep him looking good. I get that one. Is there a time in your life, Brian, where you tried to take chicken crap and turn it into chicken soup?
4: No. I listened to the saying.
1: All right, there you go.
2: See that?
1: Walking the path, walking, practicing what he preaches. All right, very good. Any additional ones? Text him.
2: Just the usual. A lot of these are very cliche and common. You can't control what happens to you, but you can control how you react to it. If it is to be, it is up to me.
1: Oh, my God. Did you go to the Broadcasting Institute of Maryland? That's a BIM thing. They'd roll that stupid ball across the desk, take $8,000 of your money, and go, if it is to be, it's up to me. I bet that's my friend Tony that texted that because it makes me laugh. This is from a woman in the dating scene.
2: Woman.
1: The only way to cure loneliness is to not act like someone who's lonely.
2: Yeah.
1: Mm-hmm.
2: Never put off till tomorrow what you can ignore indefinitely.
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18: Still relying on the parents as you get older. If he's out there, there's a guy I used to know. He used to work on the borders in Waldorf. His name was Zosie. And Zosie is one of the dudes that just decided to, I think, live with mom and dad until they pass so he can get the house.
19: He's like, what I about like this Pete? House. Isn't Pete doing that?
18: Same thing. Yeah, he did. You know, he did, though. Pete, I'm going to give a little bit of a pass. He was very much the handyman. Built a deck, paid the bills. He lived at home and got the house, but he did paid for power, paid the property taxes. Mom paid the house off, but he did pay property taxes, power, cable, and all that sort of stuff. So she was sort of like live in help because mom eventually moved to Fripp Island, which is this awesome retirement community. First time I ever got drunk and tipped over a golf cart. And he just took it over from there.
19: You know what else sucks about this is that when you have maybe a sibling where they become a vacuum for all that stuff. They suck it all up. Like here, it says my wife's deadbeat brothers. So this woman has two deadbeat brothers. They're both in their mid-30s. Dad is covering all the bills. And when you sit by as the sister and watch the two brothers.
18: There goes my inheritance.
19: Skating by, probably being complete, goof-offs and just living just scot-free.
18: Yeah, and they don't care.
19: And the parents
18: are like, oh, I just like having them at home. It's so nice. And you're like, they're barnacling on you. 410-338-1090 are asking you who in your life still overtly, overly, excessively, however you want to phrase it, relies on the parents. And people need to from time to time in emergencies or maybe they're living at home while they go to college somewhere nearby and want to live off campus. But I'm talking like the 40-year-old that's just like, after failed get-rich-quick scheme, after failed get-rich-quick scheme. Dude, half the people. Oh, what are their names from my 600-pound life? The two brothers. What are their names? Hold on. Fat Brothers, 600-pound life. Their most shocking episode. The Asante Brothers. The Asante Brothers. Steven and Justin Asante. There. Yeah. That was it. That was the high point slash low point of my 600-pound life. And they had this dad that you could tell that they have vampired his life energy away. You looked at a man that used to be a human, and he was this empty husk of a person who their kids were literally eating his finances to death. He has 1,200 pounds worth of children eating the guy's life and home out, and they're screaming at him.
20: Yeah, fat.
18: The guy would dial with the big, ugly, fat one, Steven. He weighed 800 pounds at his heaviest. He would call 911 if his dad wouldn't get him a pizza. And there's a scene where he falls off of a golf cart that is some of the greatest unintentional comedy you have ever seen on TLC. But yeah, they'd live with this guy, and they just... He'd make them get them nurses and stuff to care for them. This guy was paying for nurses to bathe their adult son.
20: And you got to get the creases.
18: Oh, God. Every now and then on that show, the blur wouldn't completely keep up. The blur, whoever was on the stick trying to keep that blur back in the editing bay, you get just the edge of a flap, the edge of like a vein, a little bit of the neck of the down there. There was that one woman her downstairs was purple just from having no oxygen. And she lived with her mom because something happened where she like hurt her back. 410-338-1098. Baltimore Joe, how are you doing?
21: Hello.
18: Hi.
21: Hi, this is Ron.
18: Oh, sorry, Ron. I thought you were Baltimore Joe. My apologies, Ron. What's up, Ron?
21: No worries, but I got two stories for you.
18: Okay.
21: My neighbor has one, two... His son, his daughter, his two daughters, daughter's boyfriend, and two people living downstairs. Two people living around the back. Not a one of them pay anything to help the old guy out. He pays for everything.
19: It's a lot of people. Oh, that's a good heart.
21: And then I got a family member that her and her husband works.
18: Let's talk about that first group. Because in some like Latin American countries, Mediterranean countries, multiple generations will like live in one home. And it's fully expected. And they're into it. And they can live and learn from not just mom and dad, but grandma, grandpa, uncles. It's kind of a good scene. I was going to say, everyone in there is kind of ponying up for food and power. Yeah. These people are just living off this poor bastard's pension and his social.
21: And his wife just passed away a couple years ago, and now it's just him, and he's just shelling out money like it's candy.
18: Damn.
19: Well, I mean, it is just money. You know what I mean? Like, it's just, part of it is, I've seen bits and pieces of it where it's family and it's your kid. You know what I mean? At what point are you just... You want to make sure they're safe and they're
18: always your kid.
19: They're always your kid, and you want to be, you know, if they fall on hard times, you want to be there for them. So it's a catch 22 because you want to be there for them. You want to put a roof over their head. You want to be able to still provide for them if they can't provide for themselves. But then how do you, I mean, you got to set like an ultimatum or something like, hey, you got 6 months, you got a year, and then you got to stick to it, and then you got to kick them out. I mean, it's easier said than done.
18: But listen to what you just said. You said something interesting there that they can't take. There's can't and then there's won't. There's can't take care of themselves. Something has happened.
19: Yeah.
18: Won't take care of themselves is a whole different animal. When you got someone that's like, I don't feel like working. But I've always lived here. I can't continue to. You like taking care of me. Like there was, I'm not saying it's a generational thing. Kids at this age, still some want to do it. The sense of independence was always something I craved. To know that everything that was in my scope, I was responsible for.
19: Yeah, you don't have to rely on anyone.
18: Yeah.
19: You want to know that what you have is you built it.
18: Exactly. Like this is mine. My little kingdom is all mine to do with as I wish. Succeed on my own, fail on my own. But I feel like when you're forever like umbilical corded back to mom and dad, there's like a little bit of a lack of pride. But I guess if you can just compartmentalize that down, you don't care. You're getting, you know, three hots and a cod, mom's doing your wash and dry, then good for you.
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1: Yeah, there is a minor fender bender on 95 South, a little bit past Caton Avenue this morning. If you're heading down toward that southwest corner, a lot of flashing lights, but everything has been contained off to that shoulder next to the transition lane to Caton Avenue. So not really causing any issue, but just a heads up. Meantime, traffic around the Beltway continues to run smoothly. There is reports of police activity over in Essex at the intersection of Eastern Avenue and Taylor Avenue, and there is some emergency utility work on Route 100 westbound. The off-ramp to Washington Boulevard is partially blocked there in Hanover. From the Clinton Electric Traffic Desk, I'm Tony Thornton on 98 Rock.
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3: 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Forgot the rest of your sentence.
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7: Papa, you want to come here?
8: I love cereal.
9: I love it!
8: It's part of a complete nutritious morning.
10: What? Oh my God, yo!
11: Oh my God!
12: And I got news for you.
13: Oh, wonderful.
14: I'm not so sure you're normal.
15: Oh, split down!
12: Bitch.
16: Come on, wait.
17: You ain't getting this anywhere else. You ain't getting this.
18: No!
17: You ain't getting this.
18: No! God, please, no!
17: That's what we do.
19: Oh, yeah.
20: Hang on. Let me adjust my jaw.
21: Morning. What's up, suckers?
22: And how are you?
21: Excited?
22: It's tomorrow.
21: Yeah, I'm barely here at this point. I'm short timing it. We're going to get through today. I still got a lot to do, and then take a little trip.
22: Hey, just, we'll get into it. Full trip prediction. You're heading to Colorado, Red Rocks, Avid Brothers. You leave tomorrow night. Do you, how early do you pack?
21: I haven't packed yet.
22: I will pack maybe an hour before I leave.
21: Yeah, it doesn't take long.
22: And I have...
21: And I've done it so many times.
22: I got time to kill.
21: Yeah. I'm not worried about packing. It's just all the other stuff. Like, packing is literally... I'm going to be there, what, a Friday? 2 days, probably. We get in late Thursday. Then I'm there Friday. Then I'm there Saturday. And we leave, like, early on Sunday. It's a pretty quick trip, actually. I mean, what do I even need to wear? I could pack one outfit and be fine.
22: Yeah, you could probably bring a backpack. When I did that little jaunt over to the Sphere, suddenly, see, no doubt, weeks ago, I told Mudge on a Wednesday, show was on a Friday. She packed that night.
21: Yeah,
22: I was like,
21: I don't think we need to do all that.
22: We're going to be there for literally one night.
21: Nah, like last night I was having trouble sleeping because I just, you know, you got a lot of stuff to do before. I like to have everything done and settled before I leave so I can come back just to nothing. I don't have to do anything.
22: Yeah.
21: So, like, you know, I do all the laundry. All the laundry will be done. I want to do the yard, get the yard done. I got to do, you know, whatever else I got to do. You got to pack. I got to, all the stuff. So I use a little notepad on my phone to
22: Take the trash out before you leave so you don't come home to stinky trash.
21: The trash is on there. like Max Food and Water, my lawn, I got to check in and get my tickets. I got to all the stuff I need to pack. I don't want to forget a water bottle. I don't want to forget sunglasses. I got to pay my mortgage. I got to take the trash out. Make sure the dishwasher, you know, all this stupid
22: all
21: stuff.
22: All the to-dos. We'll do a big trip predictions, excitements, whatever. I have to tell you about a Red Rocks compilation I watched yesterday, and it had nothing to do with the music. I have one prediction more than any other prediction I've ever predicted during predictions. For this thing.
21: Cool.
22: I hope it happens and I hope you witness it. I'm begging you.
21: Ooh, witness.
22: To witness it. Witness it and not be a part of it. I want you to witness it. Yes. Yesterday. Interesting day. So I get done here. I do some stuff around town, and I got to go over to Target. And I run in Target. Oh, you know how it goes, Kobe. You go in for one thing, you leave with 10. You go in for one thing, you leave with 10. Am I right?
21: Oh, yeah.
22: You go in for one thing, you leave with 10. So I grab what I need to grab. And I go outside, and it's in a parking garage, but it's a pretty big parking garage. Some of the times a parking garage can be a little snug. The one in Annapolis, if anybody knows where that's at, it's vast. And I see two cars pulling out and their asses are facing each other. And one is slowly pulling out and you see the white backup lights come on. You see the other one pulling out and the off yellow lights coming on. One looked to be a minivan and another one appeared to be a Maxima, I believe. One was a larger sedan, one was a minivan. And the minivan just goes... And demolition derbies its whole ass into the Nissan. And I'm coming down the escalator with my bags. There's a couple people, and I see it through the glass. I'm like, whoa, look at that. And that minivan does a three-point turn and just leaves. And it wasn't like a... It was a... They pulled out. And wham! To where I've got to walk by this, and I see this guy and his wife get out, and he's back there looking at it and looking at her, and she's rummaging around for something. I think she started to look for, I guess, insurance paperwork, fully expecting
0: right
22: this car to turn back around. It just left. And it wasn't one of those things where the impact was such that there's no way you couldn't have known you did it.
0: Riding dirty, probably.
22: Maybe. You know, good point. That minivan wasn't in great condition.
0: Oh, yeah.
22: It was looking scuffed.
0: We've devolved into lawlessness almost.
22: It's
0: pretty
22: borderline.
0: Damn close. We're pretty
22: Fury
0: damn
22: Road.
0: Close.
22: Yeah, and you just see the guy. He's, like, sitting there in a state of, like, did that just happen? And I kind of gave him a little, ooh. And there's nothing I can help you with, so I'm going to keep on keeping on. That's a real Trader Joe's parking lot thing to have happen. Just a bunch of people in Foresters going, you go. No, you go. No, you go. No, you go. No, you go. We'll both go. So, yeah, if you were driving that Maxima yesterday, 130, Annapolis, Target. Sorry, pal. That sucks. Definitely caved the ass end of the driver's side. Bumper, light busted, hood bent. Because it's that big, flat, fat battering ram of a minivan. So it wasn't like pure bumper to bumper. It was the whole ass end of that thing. You could also tell that, to your point about riding dirty, when you look at a car and there are no hubcaps.
0: Oh, yeah.
22: And you go, that thing was missing. By the quick glance that I caught, it looked like it was missing two of the four. Didn't get a read on the driver. Part of me was like, oh, I wonder if I get in my car and get out of here quick enough, I'll see him at a stoplight. I didn't. But sucks to suck.
0: Yeah, I guess in leading up to my trip, I've been in a funk. I've told you guys that. And I don't know what it was. I don't know what it is. I felt like maybe yesterday I started to come out of it a little bit. I think it had to do with just the summer getting kicked off with a giant hemorrhoid, a head cold, a toothache.
22: Mm-hmm.
0: There's like a lot of crap that just was going on.
22: Stacked up on.
0: Just some other stuff. I don't know. And so yesterday I was like, I gotta. And then when that happens, it's like I start to procrastinate.

0: came onto the treadmill next to me, and we were talking. As I was walking, we were just kind of talking. We talked for like 20 minutes. And I told him that. I'm like, man, if something just knocks me out of my routine, it's so easy for me to just spiral off into nowhere.
1: Yeah.
0: Like, I could be doing so well. And then, you know, I got this hemorrhoid, which I wasn't going to mess with. So, I couldn't even go to the gym. I couldn't go to the gym for like 2 weeks.
1: You went to the gym and made it worse.
0: Exactly right. So, I was like, I'm not. And then that's enough to just send me off. And he's like, dude, he goes, it's almost like there's two voices in your head. And I go, yes. I'm like, and the lazy voice is louder sometimes.
1: It's easier, too.
0: And it's easier.
1: Yes, the active voice, you got to get in the car. You got to get your stuff on. You got to go there. The lazy voice goes, hey, if you listen to me,
0: yes,
1: you can sit right here
0: and
1: do nothing.
0: And he said that to me, and I was like, yo, that is, like, so right. It's like, and I asked him, I'm like, how do you get the other voice to win, because he goes to the gym like all the time.
1: Yeah.
0: And he's like, you just got to do it. And I was like, all right.
1: You know, you've said this often, and I've always co-signed, you know, mental health is health. Mental health is health. Physical health is mental health.
0: Yes.
1: That really, if
0: all, I'm not saying it's don't, all in conjunction.
1: Exactly. I'm not saying don't go to therapy. Don't get pharmaceuticals if you need them. Please do what it takes to get better. But now and then, a good, like, I don't know, 30 to 45 minute, whatever, you leave there feeling
0: The blood is flowing, the blood is oxygenated, yeah. There's blood and fresh blood going to your, it's, our bodies are like machines. And in order for a machine to, you know, live healthily, it needs to do what the job it was meant to do. It needs to run. Like a car that sits just will deteriorate. If you run a car and get the engine going, get it hot, get all the fluids going, that's going to keep the car healthier, just like your body. So anyway, I went to the gym. That was really good. And then on the way home, I said, I got to do this. I finally called to get a new doctor, which I've been putting off forever because my doctor doesn't take freaking, well, A, he's retiring, and B, they don't take United Healthcare anymore. Shout out Luigi Mangione. So I've called to do that. Then I called a records place to have my records sent over. I'm still waiting to hear back for them. I called the allergy doctor. I got an appointment with them. So I made two doctor's appointments.
1: For the shot?
0: For my shots. Yes. I'm going to do all that. What else did I do? I was like, I just got to start. I got to get all the
1: boxes.
0: I had to check boxes. And I feel so much better because I'd just been like dragging my feet and putting all this crap off. What else? I did a bunch of laundry yesterday.
1: That's going to feel good when you go to vacation, too, because you left successes behind.
0: Yeah, I didn't want to have that like hanging over my head and come back to all that crap. So, I got a new doctor. I don't even know who it is. My buddy recommended somebody. She's not taking new patients. So I was just like, you got anybody else? And they're like, yeah, well, we have this person. I was like, all right, fine. No idea.
1: She's looking for people. She's got a bunch of malpractices. She's trying to get back on the wagon. She accidentally amputated the wrong limb.
0: That might be her.
1: Yeah.
0: I don't know who I'm going to see.
1: Screw it. Somebody fresh. I got to find somebody. Because I still have a doctor's appointment, too, for this center that I go to. What's up, Reisterstown Health? But they're like, their thing was like, yeah, we'll find you someone. I'm like, okay.
0: So well, that's where I ended up because my buddy recommended his doctor. He's in really good shape and he loves her. And she's like, oh, he's not taking new patients. So I was like, whoa. And then I'm just like, just give me somebody.
1: I'll take anyone.
0: Just give me, and because you don't know until you know, right? I got to go. I may love this person and it may be my new favorite doctor. Or I may go there and it may be an awful doctor.
1: This is voodoo.
0: And I won't know that until I get in there, I guess.
1: Did you say you got a letter from yours saying, I'm calling it a day? I got one. How did you find out that yours was retiring?
2: On my chart.
1: On my chart? I got a really nice letter. That
0: like
1: was
0: mailed?
1: It was mailed, but you could tell it was a cop.
0: Maybe I got one of those. I might have thrown it out, but I have the message. I was actually going through the message.
1: Because Dr. Kushner. I'm worried
0: about my, hope this message finds you well. What follows is lengthy, but I kindly ask that you read it in its entirety. After 27 years of practice, I'll be leaving Maryland and relocating to Maine. My final day of patient care will be, damn, it already passed, June 24th, 2026.
1: Yeah, my guy was June 30th.
0: Family reasons, all good ones. He's just hanging it up. He's got did some time.
1: After continuing allegations of things that I might or might not have done while patients were under anesthesia, I've decided to relocate to Sarajevo to avoid any and all local prosecution. Take care, Godspeed, and suck it on the way out. Yeah, my guy, my guy was old. My dude was probably.

0: probably 70.
1: He was getting up there. And he wasn't like, he wasn't really practicing what he preached. I'll tell you that. When it came to like lifestyle this and diet that and exercise this, all the stuff a good doctor should tell you. You looked at him going, I don't think you're doing any of this. I will. You're a doctor. I see your thing hanging on the wall. It looks like you went to school in Boston, so I trust you. But that's at the same time.
2: That's a great topic. Like, do you want, they say don't trust the skinny chef. Do you want, like, an overweight doctor? Like, do you trust, like, a doctor that doesn't look healthy?
1: Yeah, like, say you went and you did the whole bit. You put the ass-out gown on, and you're standing on the scale, and he goes, like, oh, no, look at that. But then he looks like Adam Richman from Man vs. Food. You're like, well, who you tell? Why are you getting on me? Like, I've always wondered that about, and this isn't like a weight thing, but it's like the profession you're in. If someone is going to be a personal trainer, you better look like a UFC middleweight to me. Or if someone's, I brought this up before.
2: Yeah, but I mean, it doesn't, they know their stuff.
1: The knowledge
2: though,
1: right? The knowledge is there. Who's the, hold on, God, what was the guy's name? Hold on, Cleveland Browns coach.
2: Oh, the big fat guy with the belly.
1: Oh, my God, that guy was amazing. Bob Wiley.
2: Yeah, like, did they stretch before they stormed Normandy?
1: No one did push-ups in Normandy. That guy rules. So, yeah, you got people like that. He clearly knows what he's talking about, but, you know, he's the size of a moon bounce. I've always also wondered about the fat cop.
2: Yeah.
1: The fat cop, I've always been perplexed by. Because you look at him and you got the outfit and you got the heater on you and all that. And your partner, you know, looks like a young James Dean. And I'm like, well, I could guess which one I'm running from. It clearly ain't you. You're heading back to the car to radio in for backup. So we'll get into that. 6:45. Get your trip predictions ready. Feel free to call during that segment, too, by the way, if you've ever been to Red Rocks. When we do that outside of the returning Valerie Preactor's sports. She is back. That's right. Find out where the hell Val was for the better part of 2 weeks. Josh Beagle's coming up with a 6 o'clock news preview.

0: Coming up, who killed two kids in a Baltimore County home? 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
1: Getting some texts.
2: Yeah, yeah.
1: If you're the person that just, I don't know, what does Bubba mean? If you're the person that just texted about Bubba.
2: What's up, Bubba?
1: I went back and I read your text history. You need to go, I don't know, go see a doctor, get on some medicine or something.
2: Breathe some fresh air.
1: This person is bizarre. This person is real. I thank you for listening, and I appreciate you're here, and I respect that you like what we do, but your history of text is very, very, very, I don't want to say alarming, but bizarre. I gave a shout out to Luigi Mangione, completely tongue in cheek.
2: Tongue in cheek being
1: completely tongue in cheek.
2: United Healthcare. Yeah, we're not encouraging that. You're referencing a thing that happened in conjunction with your insurance.
1: Right.
2: Yeah. No.
1: We don't have insurance now because United can't come to terms with Johns Hopkins. So we are insuranceless. Well, we have insurance. We still have United, but it doesn't. So I made a completely tongue in cheek joke, and this says, yeah, shout out Luigi, pretty boy. I hope Bubba gets you every night for the rest of your miserable life.
2: Oh, he's talking about prison sex. The classic the classic behind bars lover, the Bubba.
1: Is that what it is?
2: Yes, Bubba. Bubba in prison.
1: He's hoping that Luigi gets butt raped, not me.
2: No, yeah, not you. No, okay. He's talking about Luigi. Yeah, yeah, yeah. No, your ass is safe.
1: All right, I'm safe. That says, even when you have a hemorrhoid or a Bubba has some diseases. God, this guy, these texts.
2: Okay.
1: Yeah, and I go through, this guy has some hot takes. Hot takes on depression. Depression is a definition of a first world problem. Just remember, when you text in, we can go back and we can see everything. It's an interesting, when you see them all stacked up,
2: it's
1: like that.
2: It's a snapshot of insanity.
1: Yeah, you're like, you might need to.
2: We can also see
1: thirst. I can send you some of these, dude.
2: Yeah, yeah. We'll do a screen grab and send it back to you and go, this is a, when you get to the pearly gates, this is your life, St. Peter. We could do a little version of that.
1: Damn, be like, I don't even want to see he's taking the news genius out. He takes everybody out.
3: Had me at prison sex.
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1: Tony's laughing. You learn something every day.
5: Yeah, you do. 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
1: do. I didn't know.
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1: Sex.
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5: Yeah, there's a crash south of Baltimore. It's on the BW Parkway. It's just south of 198. In fact, if you typically head down to Laurel, making your way past Fort Meade, you're going to see a bit of a delay. Looks like the delay stretched from 198 down to 197. You could take Route 1 or 95 as an alternate this morning. You're all clear all the way down to the Capitol Beltway if you typically go that direction. Meantime, trying to clear off this accident, 95 South near Caton Avenue. Still seeing some activity on the right shoulder. A tow truck is trying to get this car up on it, and it looks like it's taking its time, but traffic is getting by, so just a heads up there. 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
2: Oh boy.
1: Oh god.
2: Oh god. I saw the preview.
3: Thousands of dollars disappear from Little League accounts. Who's been arrested and what happened to the money? That's straight ahead.
1: And from the Rice Law News Desk, it's Josh Spiegel.
3: Baltimore County Police trying to figure out what exactly happened inside a home where two kids were found shot to death. A 9-year-old and her 15-year-old brother discovered in the home last night on Talis Road in Woodlawn. Their parents found them and called police. Neighbors gathered on the street outside the house as police looked for clues inside.
6: It's scary because, you know, this is our neighborhood and it's a safe neighborhood. And, you know, we look out for this neighborhood. Like, everybody's retired and, like, elderly. So it's, like, concerning.
3: Baltimore County Police Chief Robert McCullough.
7: It's just, even more tragic because it's unnecessary loss of life. These are two lives that have been snuffed out before they could even get started.
3: The chief says his officers are looking for a suspect.
2: God.
3: Well, the U.S. is bombing Iran again in retaliation for Iran's attacks on ships in the Strait of Hormuz. Iran's not taking that laying down, so they're hitting back today with strikes on Bahrain and Kuwait. President Trump, you know, he signed that so-called memo of understanding a couple weeks ago with Iran, and this morning Trump's at the NATO summit in Turkey. He's not happy.
8: To me, I think it's over. I don't want to deal with them anymore. They're scum.
3: The president went on to call the Iranians sick, bad, and lying people, but he says he'll let his negotiating team continue talks, even though he believes it's just a waste of time.
2: I also saw a couple of images, and I'm sorry, I was just reading your news preview about the funeral for former Supreme Leader.
3: It's still going on.
2: Ayatollah Ali Khamenei. It's like a three-day-long music festival. And I saw some of the shots of that. And all they are stills, so I'm just taking what the AP gives me. But it looked a little, we'd better be here for this. It looked like one of those things when you see a concert in North Korea, and it's like five little kids playing guitar, and you know, those kids were definitely hit with bamboo to get that good. Like, none of them were encouraged by some local guitar aficionado to unlock their true potential. It was like, you either play great for the Supreme Leader, or we're going to throw your grandmother in or whatever. It's a lot of, some of the shots I saw of the days-long funeral.
3: Yeah.
2: Holding the pictures up and stuff.
3: A few days ago, I heard sound from the funeral, and just people wailing, and I was going to play it for you, and I was like, I can't. It's enough.
2: You know me.
3: It's I don't like
9: it's
3: noise.
9: It's funny you had an update.
2: I get uncomfortable and start laughing.
9: Because I think I was on a toilet. Oh, you know, you do your best thinking on a toilet.
2: Same, brother.
9: I even was like, I was backing one out, and I just went to myself, what the hell's going on with Hormuz?
2: Yeah. We've almost moved on with it.
9: Yeah.
2: Oh, no, that season of that show's over. There's new stuff now. No, it's still going on, and it's a part of you is like, come on, guys, get a room. Let's figure this thing out. It won't be figured out. It is interesting. This is the updates are becoming fewer and farther between because you got other stuff you got to cover.
3: Yeah, that's okay? Right.
2: There's other stuff. It's not fresh. It's not new. It's whatever. I saw a little map this morning of where Iran has tacked, and they are essentially doing a military version of putting on a blindfold, getting a semi-automatic shotgun, and just spinning in place, firing this. They're launching everywhere.
3: Like pin the tail on a donkey.
2: Yes. Or? Give someone with tremors a couple of lawn darts and start hitting them with paintballs. And they're just throwing crap in every direction. Like, they are truly not trying to find any allies in the region.
3: Oh, they're sick people. A Baltimore woman is accused of trying to drown her 15-year-old daughter while they were vacationing in Minnesota. It happened over the July 4th weekend. Mother and daughter out on the lake. The mother, Jasmine Marine Laws from Baltimore, charged with attempted murder. Cops say they were on the lake. The girl was lying on a pontoon, supposedly hit her mom with a towel. Mom threw her daughter's phone into the lake. Things got out of control. Mom allegedly grabbed her daughter's neck and held her head underwater. At first, police say the woman denied trying to drown the girl, but they later overheard her saying the girl's head was never underwater for more than 3 seconds at a time. The girl told police she passed out during the attack. A witness says mom also told her daughter, quote, I gave you life. I can effing end your life. Jesus. People had to pull her off the girl before police got there.
9: Wow. Dude, I watched this video. This is another story. 70-year-old Massachusetts man, Stephen Dana. This was from not too long ago.
2: He was named after a lady.
9: There were like these kids like zipping around on a jet ski on a lake or something.
2: Yeah. Kicking up a wake.
9: And they were totally within their rights to do so, but this guy is old and curmudgeonly, and he starts yelling at him, this, that, and the other thing.
2: What?
9: It escalates to the guy. This happened on June 3rd.
3: Yeah.
9: Mm-hmm. A month ago. And there's video of it.
3: I saw it.
9: And the dude, and the 21-year-old is disabled.
3: Oh, that's terrible.
9: He had broken arm or something like that.
3: Mm-hmm.
9: Dude, he attacks the kid, and they, like, stumble into the water, and then he holds him underwater until, his friends had to, like, pull him off, and it's all on video, and the guy's now charged with attempted murder.
2: Oh, I'm watching
9: because
2: it.
9: Because he's almost
2: trying to kill this kid.
9: It's crazy.
3: What kind of a sicko would do that just because of noise?
9: Oh, my God.
2: Why are you
9: It's not a mother-daughter. That's insanity.
2: Yeah, trying to, with infanticide.
9: Maybe a mother-daughter almost makes more sense, because you just, like, you can just both get on each other's nerves, but you don't want to try and drown someone. But this was just so unprovoked. This old guy's like, what are you going to do? What are you going to do? And all of a sudden, it's like he's holding a kid underwater.
2: He's full weight on him. This 70-year-old man, by the way, he's 70, but he looks to be over 200
9: he's
2: pounds.
9: He's one of those New England dudes.
2: He's
9: got that New England strength.
2: He's got that old dad strength to him.
3: Mm.
2: Now, the mom, I was talking yesterday about these. Here's a little fun detail you tucked in there. They're on a pontoon boat.
3: Yeah.
2: Love pontoon boats. Pontoon boats, when you're out there chilling on a pontoon boat, there's a good chance you're having a beverage. A pontoon boat's a party boat. If you find a pontoon boat, there's a good chance that underneath one of the seats, there's a cooler or somebody brought one with. I'm going to guess mom probably had a few wobble pops and was just sick of her daughter's and the kids on the phone.
9: That's what I'm saying.
2: Yeah, this clearly escalated. No excuse.
9: Right. You have those thoughts, but you never do it.
2: Oh, no. Oh, no. In my head, do you know how many times I have lawn darted Evan off the Bay Bridge 50 times. I have thrown him into the bay. I'm never going to do it, but it doesn't mean the thought hasn't crossed my mind.
3: In New York City, a Manhattan high-rise has been declared stable after it was in danger of collapsing yesterday. The building was seen buckling and swaying. Can you imagine? It was once the headquarters of Pfizer, now being converted into residential apartments. In the last year, the owners have been hit with violations, including unsafe building demolition to debris falling from high heights. Well, yesterday, construction workers noticed a structural column on the 21st floor starting to warp, then found multiple cracks and the floors beginning to cave. They evacuated more than a half a dozen buildings on the block, but now the building seems to be good, as we hear from the fire department.
10: We've been monitoring the building for many hours, have not seen any movement. We have monitoring positions set up outside and inside the building that's allowing us to track the situation.
3: I don't care. You're not seeing me going into that building.
2: Hell no, dude. I'm giving that thing a wide berth.
9: Construction workers that were still in there getting the video, I'm like, why are you in there?
2: Me, brother.
9: Why are you, like, that's going to collapse on your head. It was crazy looking.
2: Yeah, some of the gnarled metal and building materials.
9: You just talked about this the other week, that other building that they're saying, that pencil building.
2: Some
9: of the construction, like these buildings they're trying to build now, they almost defy the laws of physics. And this one seems like it did.
2: Yeah. What's the 432 Park Avenue. 432 Park Avenue is a disaster waiting to happen. I mentioned this, God, you did a story about some building in Beijing or whatever that collapsed and killed everybody in it, and that's exactly where it is this time. It's called the Tofu Dreg. Tofu Dreg, it's a type of construction where we've talked about builder grade stuff before. Builder grade's enough to just get it barely up to code, make it look nice, get the hell out of there, move on to the next product. It's not meant to last. Tofu Dreg is a Chinese version of that. They got a whole articles about it, Wikipedia pages, and they're called tofu buildings. And it's the most garbage material that you can find. There's no proper support beams. They got apartment complexes that are like collapsing on themselves after 3 or 4 years. Well, when I did my little Costa Rica trip, one night I'm sitting in bed. I just got done masturbating.
3: Oh.
2: Finally found a way to log on. Apparently Costa Rica's thumbs down to YouPorn. Had to hack a back door and use my cell phone signal, set up a hotspot. And I just started looking. I was like researching Costa Rica. And Costa Rica is considered a developing first world country. It's not third world. You look at some of the neighborhoods there, you go, Jesus, this is looking a little rough. But they go, no, there's so much investment from other nations in Costa Rica. The number one being China. China is building some of this tofu dreg crap. That you look at this beautiful home. We walked by a real estate building a real estate agency in downtown in Tamarindo, and it had all the, in the window, it's got all the listings of homes for sale. We're looking in mansions. I mean mansions. Something you'd see in a hip-hop video for like $300,000 on the golden shores of some beach. And I'm looking at it.
9: Oh, if it's too good to be true.
2: It probably is. And you read like the developer stuff like that. And I'm not going to do a fake Chinese name, but whatever one you're thinking of, you're probably close. And I'm wondering, like, are these like mansions being thrown together with cardboard and duct tape? As beautiful as they are, some family's going to have the thing just—it's going to crush them.
3: You know, I do care about people. I don't want to hear anything going wrong there.
2: Yeah, I still want to know why your shirt's completely wet and you walked out of a lake this morning.
3: Finally, from Las Vegas, where a former Little League president has been arrested for allegedly stealing nearly $65,000 from league accounts. Money was supposed to pay for uniforms, umpires, and travel for the kids. Instead, he spent it on plane tickets, casinos, strip clubs, and erectile dysfunction pills.
2: Turn that down!
3: One receipt even included a $433 tip at a strip club. By the time cops looked at the league's account, it had just $25 left.
2: Oh,
3: this nearly ended the season for more than 200 kids, but luckily donations from the community saved it. Now, if it were up to you, what do you think the punishment should be for a guy who did something like that?
2: I mean, you got a little one in softball, which is adjacent to this.
9: That's right.
2: What would you you come to find out? She's about to do travel league. She's being scouted. Hell yeah. She's gotten better and better every year. And right when they're about to hop on the bus to take off for the tournament, someone stops the bus driver and says, wait, we just bounced a check and the coffers are empty. Like, as a dad, are you like, do we tie this guy to a chair and let all the girls tee off on him with a bat?
9: That's exactly what I was going to say. Hit him in the nuts with a bat over and over and over again. Spend the money on strip clubs, travel, and erectile dysfunction pills. How dare you?
2: You clearly didn't use the promo code JSS at BlueChew.com to get 10% off your first order.
9: He's so focused on his penis that's the part we attack.
2: Yes, good point. Attack the crotch. You go to the problem center.
3: Okay. Mm-hmm. Well, I guess the guy in charge of the Las Vegas Little League teams kind of agrees with you.
2: No way!
11: Oh, hell yeah. Devastated by the news. It's a shame that the penalty can't be like when they used to stone criminals with rocks and they can't just have the kids line up and throw baseballs at them. Yeah, what they've lost, they're not going to be able to recoup.
12: It feels like a slap in the face, the entire community. This is not the richest community.
3: Yeah, that's some Karen.
9: This happens more than you think. It's happened around here, too. I've heard rumblings and stuff, and there's been some stuff in the news.
2: Like money missing?
9: Oh, yeah.
2: We thought we had some cash in the coffers from the Lemon Bar fundraiser, and turns out somebody went to Reno. You know, that happened. I've told you guys this. At the old radio station I worked at in Hanover, PA, the old insane lady that lived upstairs would just take the money from the radio station and would go to Atlantic City. Like, they were constantly broke. They bounced a paycheck to me. My paychecks, on average, were, wait for it, $27.
3: A week?
2: Yeah, I know. I only worked one shift, 4 hours.
3: Okay.
2: And it was
3: 12, 16, 20. Yeah. Oh, 4 hours.
2: Yeah, I did 4 hours per week.
3: Oh, that's a tough one. Let me see.
2: WYCR, WHVR, York's hottest music.
3: $27 for 4 hours.
2: Wasn't great. Let's get your foot.
3: 12, 18, 20. Oh, so it's like
9: well, you
3: six
9: gotta take taxes out. Mm-hmm.
3: Okay, what was it?
9: $6 an hour or
2: had
9: something?
2: To pay my agent.
3: Would it be like something like $6.50 something?
2: It was just north of minimum wage.
3: Okay.
2: It was an overnight weekend. Sometimes I got to talk, sometimes it was prepaid. But I would bump into people and like the little, you know, water cooler scuttlebutt was the I had to run upstairs once. Someone called an AE and I had to get them copy. And I guess the printer, it was upstairs, and I got to finally go upstairs. And it just was this woman's room. It was about the size of our cubicle area back where you sit because they refused to give you an office. That's, and I'm still not happy about that.
3: Mm-hmm.
2: But it was like this old lady's boudoir, and she had like one of the 4-post beds, and there was like a bunch of weird frosted lamps all over the place, real sickly dog. And I never met her, but she was constantly just taking money out of the till and leaving. I'm like, cool. Guess that fundraiser we did over the weekend is done.
3: Nice going, you old bat.
2: I would, listen, this is a conversation for another time with maybe a lawyer, or maybe we get BPD back up here, somebody of law. But there's clearly like a, if you commit this crime, this is the range of punishment you should get. What if at like the last minute they offered the criminal this? Like, okay, here's the deal. Okay, you stole tons of money from these little leaguers, you son of a bitch. You bought boner pills. You're trying to tip strippers that were never going to hook up with you. And by the looks of it, you love going to the Sizzler. Instead of 18 months behind bars, 3 years of probation, for the next 12 hours, they just get to do all the stuff the guy said. Winging balls at you, hitting you in the nuts. You're going to have the worst half day someone could possibly imagine. Parents are going to sit around, shoot BBs at your forehead.
3: Ow.
2: It's going to suck. It's going to be horrible. You want to do that? And then you ain't got to worry about feeding and housing the guy and all. He's going to be, you'll never forget it. He'll probably be traumatized. You get some kid with a good arm on him, throw some heat at his nuts. I bet some people would take him up on it. 12 hours of suck versus 3 years.
3: 12 hours.
2: You get to do it for half a
3: break.
2: I'll agree to one break. At the 6-hour mark, you get to go to the bathroom.
3: I don't know.
2: In a bucket.
3: WBAL TV 11 weather. Today in Baltimore, there could be an early morning shower. Otherwise, sun and clouds, humid and 84. 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
2: Coming up, it's Wednesday, 410-338-1098. It's your chance to pitch your bitch.
13: Yeah, here we go for the 100th time. Hand grenade pins in every line. Throw them up and let something shine. 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

0: There is a darkness in Kobe that a lot of people don't know about, and it has nothing to do with your perfect skin. There is a darkness in you, young man. Hey, you can listen to the Orioles right here on your home for Orioles baseball, 98 Rock. Cubs today, 6 o'clock. 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It's a Pitch a Bitch Wednesday. 410-338-1098. Our complaints, your program, feel free. Let her rip.
1: I don't have anything. I'm trying to think. Oh, youth takeovers.
0: The youth.
1: Somebody saying Ocean City was hit last week.
0: Did you see the story?
1: Police have their hands full. Ocean City had a
0: about Wawa?
1: Youth takeover.
0: The Wawa, right?
1: Oh, was that the Wawa
0: one?
1: I did see that.
0: Yeah, that. Speaks, this might have crossed your big, today it's going to be Maple. Yesterday was Pine. News desk, where for whatever reason, this family was like live tweeting their experience going to Ocean City. It was way up. It was nowhere near the boardwalk. It was like in the 120s or something. And there was a Wawa. And there must have been 200, they say, college-age students. Genders, races, heights, shorts, weights, whatever. Just everybody. And they're like, we couldn't drive. They were in the middle of, Coastal Highway.
2: Sons of bitches.
0: They're like, that's like, what do we can't.
3: Yeah, how about these kids do a library takeover and just read
0: there
3: for
0: you
3: an
0: go.
3: Afternoon?
0: Huh?
3: What the hell? When I was a kid, we didn't have takeovers.
1: Yeah, I mean, you have to think that this is just a fad, right? And it's eventually going to pass.
0: Mm-hmm.
1: And maybe they'll move on. But you know what? You know what it is? It's God, we sound old.
0: We are.
2: Yeah.
1: It's the propensity for destruction and chaos. The chaos culture. Kobe talked about it the other day. It's a term called chaos culture now.
0: This all began.
1: And this is all like lumped into that chaos culture where it's just complete chaos. And it's like, if I was a kid, I mean, would I be at one of these takeovers? Probably.
0: There's a chance. Because there's the anonymity of numbers. You're tucked in this mass. They don't see you. If it's you and three of your friends and you're hanging out somewhere as a kid in Long Island, they can go, that's Scott, that's Richie, that's Tom. Got
1: him. And I wouldn't be the one doing the most, but I'd be there like spectating.
0: I might be encouraging.
1: Yeah, maybe. Yeah, maybe encouraging. Maybe I'd do a little something. But I don't know.
0: That's
1: you get caught
0: him,
1: up in it. You get caught up in it. And I don't know if we were just. We had such a propensity to chaos when we were kids, or destructive behavior.
0: I just don't think there was the ability to communicate with so many people at once.
1: That's the problem, right? You can get all these people together and you get them almost. Because out of those, let's say it was 200 kids. Out of those 200 kids, how many of those kids are actually really bad kids?
0: Eight. Tops.
1: Maybe eight.
0: Tops.
1: The rest are just all caught up in it. They're there. They hear it's happening, so they want to go curiosity watch. What do you know, rubberneck and, you know, whatever that is, whatever that's called, the train wreck phenomenon.
0: Where everyone slows down and looks. And no, they're just clearly, like, they're going to be a hive mind where you want to kind of fit in. Your one boy's doing it because of another guy's doing it, and there's a girl there that you like, and the next thing you know, you've got this huge Walking Dead horde. This is why now more than ever, I miss Mac McGarry from It's Academic. A guy like that would not have let something like this happen. I can't wait for this because this city is going to come up in Josh's news at some point. Brandon, your pitch of bitch is about the town of Waldorf.
4: Yes. I can't tell you guys exactly who I work for, but I'll say it's a department for the state, and we work in the transportation.
0: Got it.
4: I've been working on a project for about 4 or 5 weeks in Waldorf on the roads. The most disgusting place I've ever been to in my life.
1: Why? What makes it disgusting?
0: It's hard to disagree.
4: There's trash everywhere. The worst drivers I've ever seen in my life.
0: What's up, Crane Highway?
4: Yes, it's absolutely just disgusting. The best thing that ever came out of Waldorf. Mr. Schleicher.
0: You knock it on, buddy. Thank you. As
1: bless
0: well as Good
1: Charlotte. I forgot about Good Charlotte.
0: Son of a bitch!
1: They came out of there, too.
0: They did. The brothers Madden.
1: One of them is married to Nicole Richie.
0: On the throat.
1: And the other one is married to who's the blonde chick? What's
0: Cameron
1: her name?
0: Cameron Diaz.
1: Cameron Diaz. I mean, I think they did a little bit better than Justin.
0: I have an above ground pool. So let's not sleep on the fact that I have an above ground inflatable pool.
1: Damn, I never, I don't speak much on Waldorf because I've never been there and I don't know what it's about. I listen to Justin and I just take it all in. And
0: Brandon,
1: I don't really have an opinion on it, but this is, now you've co-signed. Wow.
0: Brandon, how long have you spent in Waldorf? Have you been there in years prior, generations prior? Is this your kind of first dealing with it?
4: This is my first real dealing with
0: Okay. Yeah. Rome has fallen. Pompeii has exploded. The wave crashed upon the shore. It is, in the 90s, it's a whatever suburb. It's got chain restaurants. It got townhouses. It's rotted, man. Like, I really am praying that my dad, thank you for the call, Brandon. I'm hoping my dad's girlfriend, Donna, gets him up and out and leaves there. Because even my neighborhood, like, you ever drive past the neighborhood around here and you go, I bet that row home in 1940 was gorgeous.
1: Yeah.
0: My neighborhood, Carrington, was a lovely little anywhere Green Acres looking neighborhood. Picket fence this, backyard pool that. Dude, it ain't that anymore. It's rotting. So, can't disagree. Oh, stick around for more news with Speaks. Waldorf will come back up, and it ain't great. All right, let's do some sports with the returning Valerie Preactor. And after that, it's finally here. The trip planned for the better part of a half a year. He takes off tomorrow. A trip to Red Rocks. If you've ever been, 410-338-1098. 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We'll do some trip predictions and get ready for Scott to take off on the trip of a lifetime after Val. 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
6: And we are at 6:30, and here is traffic with Tony Thorne.
7: Yeah, let's take a look at a couple of accidents south of Baltimore. 95 South, a little bit past 216, down there near Laurel. There is an accident involving a tractor trailer and a vehicle. Looks like everything's been pushed over to the right shoulder, so that is good news. The bad news is that your delays remain coming south, beginning from a little bit before Route 32. There's also an accident on the BW Parkway heading southbound, just south of 198. And you do have apparently some debris on Route 40 over in Ellicott City. It's eastbound right at St. John's Lane. 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
13: Oh.
0: Hey.
13: Hey.
0: Look at you.
1: What's up?
13: Good morning.
0: Who's this? Who's this young one?
1: Look who it is, everybody.
0: Let me take you in.
1: Must be nice. Yeah. Take a 47-week vacation.
0: God, golden brown, sun-kissed, hair drenched in sunlight, eyes margarita red, lips, looks like they have kissed a few glasses of wine in the past week and a half.
13: It looks like what rest does for you, you know?
0: Hell yeah.
13: A little bit of sleep?
0: You do got a little swagger in your step this morning.
13: Thank you.
0: I watched you saunter over from your desk in here, and I go, that's a girl that's just getting off vacation.
13: Mm-hmm.
1: Yeah, I mean, we're going to need to get into it at some point. I don't know if that point is right now, but... Okay.
13: Whatever you guys feel necessary.
1: Yeah, we'll figure it out. Maybe next hour, maybe 8 o'clock hour, maybe now. But let's do some sports. But you were in Hawaii for your parents' 40th wedding anniversary.
13: That's right. It was a big deal.
1: And I guess you had some travel problems or something, some hiccups.
13: Yeah, definitely some hiccups from the start to the finish.
0: Got caught up at customs.
13: Yeah, something like that.
3: Yeah,
13: you know?
3: Like heroin.
13: Reading a book about that, actually.
0: Man, we found this in you.
13: Yeah.
3: What book are you reading about heroin?
13: It's a book about a band, actually. It's a fake book. It's, you know, fantasy.
0: Okay.
13: But they're doing a lot of heroin.
0: Hell yeah. Rock and roll. Nice.
13: So before I start, I was given this official baseball for Josh Spiegel by the Orioles, and I just wanted to hand this over to you.
3: Oh, so
13: don't know anything about it, but this is my first.
1: Oh, be very careful with that.
13: Well, don't drop it.
3: On Friday night, I'm have the honor of delivering this to the onto the field for 98 Rock night there.
0: Day after tomorrow.
3: Yes, yeah, so I'm supposed to hold on to it with dear life, and. Any ideas? What should I do with it? It's a Wilson. I hope I don't lose it in the ocean.
13: Don't let Farfel get to it.
3: No.
0: Did you ever have a home ec class in high school?
3: Home ec?
0: Home economics?
3: No.
0: Where you had to do a bit. My brother did. I didn't do it. But they gave you a doll, a little doll.
3: Okay.
0: And in the doll, they placed an egg. And if the egg was intact when you returned the baby, you took good care of the egg. And if the egg had cracked, you must have dropped the baby or shook the baby the way a frustrated mother will. And they put like a little something on the egg to prove you didn't swap it out. You need to do the same with that. If the ball is returned to its rightful owner on Friday and it's all scuffed to hell, they cancel the game. And they have unfortunately got to award the win to the Royals.
1: So look at that. That's the game ball for Friday night.
0: That's it.
1: Look at
13: that. Hold that
3: pass
13: up
3: it
13: proud.
3: Around.
13: No, just
1: I don't
13: want to
1: touch it.
3: Okay.
1: All right. I guess they're hoping your positive voodoo, your juju's going to
3: rub
1: off on that ball.
13: Got
3: juju.
1: So what's today? Wednesday? So you got Wednesday, Thursday, Friday. Don't mess this up. Okay. You got to take good care of that game ball.
3: It says it has a leather cover.
1: Oh, yeah, it does.
0: Keep it in your pants. Warm it up for them like a nice thing of Skittles.
13: It'll roll away from you. Just be careful.
0: I love
13: pocket. All right.
14: It's all set.
0: Yeah, cover the thing and like glue some googly eyes to the thing. Cover it in like lipstick smooches. A couple of bite marks.
13: They definitely need your good juju to win.
0: Oh, he's signing it.
13: Oh, my gosh.
3: No, I'm just going to draw a smiley face.
0: Okay, hell
3: is
0: yeah.
3: that okay?
0: That's fine. Yeah. The picture won't notice.
13: Won't distract anybody.
3: It's too late. I'm starting.
0: It's happening.
1: What? Did you really just draw a smiley face?
0: Oh, yeah, he did. Yeah, he did. Oh, no. He drew a game ball. That's awesome. Oh, boy, don't let me tell Abernas. Look at that. Pretty nice.
13: That's a good one.
1: Oh!
0: No. I love it.
3: Maybe at 7:30, I'll give it ears.
14: I had nothing to do with
13: that. Okay,
0: that's amazing.
13: Well, from, you know, positive news to negative, we've got the Orioles. I guess I didn't miss much while they were gone, but they needed me back. So here's the thing. The Orioles opened up their homestand last night with a 5-2 loss to the Chicago Cubs. Their bats were virtually silent against left-handed pitcher Matthew Boyd. They had 6 total hits in the game, finally scored their 2 runs in the 7th inning, thanks to who? Well, Adley Rutschman. He would be the guy.
15: The pitch. Ground ball sharply hit right side and through. A base hit into right field. Basayo scores. Alexander being waved in. Throw goes wild behind home plate. Alexander scores, and everyone else advances 90 feet. 4-2 Chicago. But Rutschman's at second base and Ward's at third.
13: Yeah, but the offense couldn't muster anything else besides that. So 5-2 it would be. Shane Baz on the mound. Not too bad. 6 innings, 3 earned runs, a quality start for him, 3 strikeouts. But still a loss for the Orioles last night. And their struggles against lefties obviously are continuing this year as the team sits in 5th place now in the AL East standings. 5 games left until the All-Star break.
0: Yeah, rough stretch heading into the break.
13: Well,
0: not
13: we're
0: great.
13: We're hoping to turn things around tonight.
0: Hey, while you were gone, when did you find out about Adley's three-peat?
13: That's right. He's the one and only All-Star for this team here in 2026 so far.
0: 3rd time, 5 years.
13: Mm-hmm.
0: That's nice.
13: Yeah, I think so. I mean, honestly, I can't point to anybody else who necessarily has earned it just yet. I wouldn't put it past MLB to maybe make Pete Alonso not a starter, but maybe as some, not a reliever, but an alternate All-Star, if you will. I think he's done pretty well at first base. Obviously, the numbers hitting-wise, not necessarily where he wants to be at this point in the season. Still has 19 home runs. That's a big deal. But yeah, for Adley Rutschman to be the only one so far that's made it as an All-Star in 2026, it's surprising. You wanted Gunnar Henderson to really be in it. He's not this year. He's just not shown up. I don't know where he's at. I don't know where his head's at. But it's something that they're obviously trying to work on, troubleshoot what's going on with the hitting right now. Fundamentally, you thought they'd be farther along at this point in the season, but here we are with the exact same record as this time last year. And that's not really what you wanted.
0: No, we were hoping for a lot more.
1: Yeah.
13: So not a winning record right now.
0: You'll just Adley, the only Oriole at the next Midsummer Classic next week.
13: Might be.
0: Next Tuesday, he is it. That's the only Oriole.
13: Very sad.
0: Yeah,
13: it's okay. Game 2 tonight, 6:35.
0: While you're gone, you watch any World Cup? That was a talk of the town while you were out.
1: What's going on?

0: Do you see these sweat marks under my underarms? Under my underarm clothes?
1: You asked, Val. Be careful what you ask for.
0: Okay.
1: Yeah. He's going to give it to you straight.
2: For example, have you seen Phil Jakubowski yet?
3: Not yet.
2: That's because he died. That's right.
0: Yeah.
1: He melted to death.
2: Yeah. We found a puddle of white in the corner. Somebody spilled Duke's mayonnaise. Turns out that was Phil.
3: Okay.
0: By the way, the 3,000 people still without power should have it back by tonight.
3: Wow.
0: He says.
1: Meanwhile, Val's over there gallivanting with Moana in Hawaii.
2: Hell yeah. Chasing that funny little chicken with the bug eyes off the boat.
3: I will say this. I came home on Monday afternoon and my air conditioner was broken. So I had to get that fixed up real quick.
0: Oh, well.
3: Yeah.
0: But
3: so
0: did you have power?
3: Yeah, I did have power.
0: Okay.
2: Oh. Well.
3: But my air conditioner was just full of water because of the storm. So that's how it works. Oh. Anywho, we're back. What else is going on? Well, it wasn't the outcome that USA wanted, of course, in the World Cup, but their match against Belgium reached 30 million viewers. It's the most watched soccer telecast in U.S. history.
2: Yeah, we had a lot of ratings talk. Priestley did a fine job filling in for you because he loves soccer. He's a soccer guy. He used to do a youth soccer podcast. I mean, the guy, he loves the beautiful game. And he's theorizing that the finals, whatever the finals should be on the 19th, he thinks will reach Super Bowl levels.
3: We talked about this a lot before I even left. Yeah. We were thinking about it when
2: USA was in it, I think maybe.
3: Oh, through the roof. Oh, absolutely. And
2: it's
3: going to
2: do great numbers.
3: Oh, absolutely. I think it will either way, but I do think it depends on who's in it. Like if Argentina, we'll talk about them in a second, but if they end up going to the final or maybe even France, who's really favored in this one, that's going to be big, big numbers. And I think that the American people, we're still going to be watching.
2: A French-Argentina final would be nuts. I mean, that's two
3: insane
2: powerhouses.
1: Yeah. Mm-hmm. Yeah, I mean, a big part of it is like momentum. The announcer said this phrase yesterday with Argentina when they scored a bunch of goals and they were coming back. He goes, "The trend is their friend."
3: Mm.
1: And I was like, things are trending in their direction and it's their friend. And I feel the same way. Like, I'm caught up in this trend of World Cup now, and I've been watching so much that I almost have to continue to watch now just to see how this tournament plays out, right?
3: Of course.
1: And it's just like, March Madness or whatever it is, you got to, but like, even yesterday's Argentina-Egypt game was
3: insane.
1: I got home from the gym, I sat down on the couch at like 12:30, 1 o'clock, I had a bunch of laundry to do, so I'm like, I just put the game on, and it was the greatest soccer match I've ever seen.
3: Yeah.
1: They're calling it the match of the tournament. It was incredible.
3: Truly. I mean, one of the most epic comebacks we've ever seen in sports, and specifically Atlanta. I know Tom Brady chimed in and goes, that may have been the biggest comeback in sports history.
1: It was awesome.
3: You know, his famous Super Bowl win there. But we have to talk about it. We have to talk about Lionel Messi because they are down with 10 minutes left to go, 2-0 to Egypt. And all of a sudden, they come roaring back, and Messi assists 2 goals. He scores another one himself, an assist on the game winner. And all of a sudden, it's 3-2. Argentina wins it. Egypt's going to have a problem with it. But
1: Egypt did not go quietly either. I thought there was going to be a brawl at the end of this match. Mm-hmm. They were in each other's faces. They were shoving and pushing and punching. I was like, damn.
3: Yeah.
1: And then there was a disallowed goal, which was...
2: Was that because of the VAR stuff?
1: Yeah, I don't know. I got to look. I think I missed that part of it.
2: It's like how we got ABS this year
3: in
2: MLB, which has been a big thing with the strike zone.
1: Yeah, the video assisted replay.
2: VAR has got people up in their feelings, and I don't watch it enough to speak intelligently to it, but watch me try to anyways. And people are...
1: Just the replay system.
2: Players from Egypt are saying, you can't shame the shameless in regards to FIFA officials, how... VAR call Argentinian win over Egypt raises questions of legitimacy at World Cup with political influence,
3: which there's no doubt. But it says here the Egypt head coach said, "We look better than the reigning champions." That's Argentina. "Better in everything, but the result was influenced by internal factors on the pitch and external factors off of it. Perhaps they wanted to keep the world champion in the competition."
1: It. How do you prove
3: Perhaps they wanted to keep Messi.
1: How do you prove those allegations?
3: In the running.
2: They're saying that Argentina's president Javier Milei
3: mm-hmm.
2: is a Trump supporter

0: and Trump made the FIFA call that got the American red card overturned. That there's like backroom political stuff that's like, whoa, what the hell? We don't get a ton of this in like NFL.
1: I was just gonna say, you wouldn't see this happen in any other sports league or any other sort of tournament competition like this.
0: If it ends up Argentina, France, those are the last two winners.
1: Yes.
0: France won in 2018. Yes. Arger won in 2022. So, yeah. I mean, that is that's a battle.
1: I will say this. The only World Cup I was keeping up with was we had dinner for my parents' anniversary in Maui, I think.
0: Mm-hmm.
1: And we went to this Argentinian steakhouse.
0: Did they put the sauce on it, the green sauce on the steak?
1: No, I actually got a salmon, but that's beside the point. They had
2: went to a steakhouse and got the salmon. I don't know if anyone picked up on that.
1: They had the 2022 World Cup game on from Qatar with Argentina winning.
0: Mm-hmm.
1: And they had a replica of the World Cup trophy.
0: Oh, hell yeah.
1: In the restaurant. It was really cool. I had to take a picture of it.
0: It's called chimichurri sauce.
1: We were trying to keep up with what's going on in the World Cup, and we're looking at these highlights on the TV, and I'm like, that is not recent. Like, Mbappe looks really young there. It was 4 years ago. Anywho, So that's what's going on in the World Cup. No games today. They will return on Thursday when you have the big one, France and Morocco at 4:00 in Boston. Quarterfinals. Big deal.
0: You're just getting back from a vacation. This guy's about to take one. We're going to get into it. 410-338-1098. Have you ever been to Red Rocks? Have you ever been out west and been to that legendary, absolutely legendary music venue? But first, let's get into another stop on Amelia's Last Ride. Friday, July 17th, Yorktown Social. It's going to kick off at 2, the live remote. Kirk and Marianne and Amelia is going to join them from 3 to 5 with Tickets to Clutch. That's the last stop on Amelia's Last Ride. And they're going to be doing Tickets to Clutch every 15 minutes at Yorktown Social, Friday, July 17th. You can also take home limited edition Amelia's Last Ride stickers. Yorktown's going to have drink specials. Crushing Day's going to be there to kick off some live music. They're at 84 Cranbrook Road in Cockeysville, yorktownsocial.com. Thank you so much to Old Glory Harley Davidson for helping us bring you Amelia's Last Ride. For all the stops on said ride, go to 98online.com/events. 410-338-1098. Give us a call. Have you ever been out west to Red Rocks?
2: Yeah, man.
0: You ever read the history of like how it came to be, like who discovered Red Rocks, and it's naturally incredible acoustics?
2: Yeah, I have read it. I think it was like the early 1900s or something. And if you go back, there's like even pictures of it, of just this like small little stage and these like little performances. I can't remember much about it, but it is pretty fascinating.
0: It used to host Easter sunrise services that they'd have some pastor up there in the 40s on, you know, his pulpit delivering the good news to the people on Easter. And they said it was like an extra religious experience because you've got this, you know, naturally created all things under the Almighty's, you know, canvas and paintbrush venue that you could hear the pastor, you know, hundreds of yards away.
2: Yeah, it's a world-renowned, naturally occurring, acoustically perfect amphitheater set between two 300-million-year-old sandstone monoliths. It opened in 1941. 9,000 people it holds, and it was built during the Great Depression by the Civil Conservation Corps. I'm going to go there this weekend, going to Denver, taking my daughter, my niece, her husband.
3: It's got, you got to visit Boulder.
2: Yeah, I hear Boulder is incredible. That's where Coors is brewed. I'm thinking of Golden, Colorado. Where's Boulder?
3: Boulder is, it's part of the Denver metro. It's like
0: It's like north, right?
3: I think it's west of Denver. It's 30, 40-minute drive. It is so beautiful because you're right at the foothills
2: of the Rockies.
3: And it's just gorgeous. And there's a mall there, outdoor mall you can walk around. But Denver itself, it's like you're in a big city and you can see the mountains. You're surrounded by mountains.
2: Yeah, I've never been like over to the Rockies. I've flown over, right? I think I've been to Nevada for Vegas. I've been to California. But other than that, I haven't been to any of these surrounding states. So it's going to be pretty Colorado.
0: I'll be curious about the your reaction to the altitude.
2: That's, yeah, if we're doing like trip predictions, I don't know if this is what this is. Like, I was thinking about
0: I'll write some of these down.
2: The altitude sickness.
3: Okay. It's the Mile High City, they say.
0: Yeah, yeah. So everyone hooks up. Another thing, I'll try and find this and send it to you. Here's a prediction. You're going to see someone fall. I watched a Red Rocks fail video yesterday because we were just like, got talking about it. And clearly right. The computers listen and they give you what they think you want to see. Carrie, sorry, but it's true. And it was because we were talking about the guy that did the running backwards.
2: Oh, yeah.
0: He was running and does the whole thing. They showed a couple of drunks trying to recreate that and a guy just eats it. And then that led into a people falling at Red Rocks compilation. And I guess you got to watch your footing. Because a couple of people have a beer, a couple of people start dancing, some big girl starts swinging her haunches around and swings it into someone else, and they start falling.
2: I hope I don't fall.
0: I'm going to make a prediction that you see someone fall.
2: Okay.
0: Someone's gonna take a tumble at Red Rocks.
2: Yeah, I mean, it is an interesting amphitheater, the way it's built, so we'll see. But yeah, there's a, I don't know, it's going to be... I hear Colorado's cool, speaks. I mean, you live there,
3: it's,
2: so...
3: It's gorgeous, and they're... So it's summer. It'll be hot, but it won't be humid.
2: Yeah, I already Googled the weather, and they said it's going to be like 92 degrees with like 20% humidity. Oh, and I'm like, that's going to be gorgeous.
3: And you got to wear sunscreen because you're closer to the sun.
2: Oh, too. I didn't think about that. Sunscreen. Yeah. Okay.
0: Our friend David lived in Denver for 20 years. David, what's up?
2: Damn.
4: Hey, good morning, guys.
0: What's up, pal? He's heading out to Red Rocks tomorrow.
4: I lived in Colorado for about 20 years, like I was taught. Good morning to all three. I've been listening to you guys for ever since you guys started on the air.
2: Hell yeah, dude.
4: You guys are great.
0: Thank you, man.
4: Love you guys. Got the app on. Scott, you need to go to, there's a restaurant in Morrison, Colorado, which is where Red Rocks is. It's called The Fort. F-O-R-T.
2: The Fort in Morrison. We can barely hear you.
0: Yeah, I'm going to put you on hold for a second, Dave, because I want to hear what you got to say. You're coming in real distant. The Fort in Morrison. And to speak of the places like allure, beauty, you know, a friend, but a guy I look up to quite a bit comedically. You know, Roy Scoble moved to Denver. He moved out of Los Angeles and relocated his family to Denver.
2: Oh, really?
0: He loves it. Yes, he's there. He's like, it's got this thriving comedy scene. There's a lot of acting opportunities, tons of stand-up. The Grolix Theater is incredible, but he now lives in Denver. He's like, I couldn't be happier to raise my daughter here.
2: Damn. Yeah, ever since I've booked this trip and I've told people I'm going, it's been nothing but amazing commentary. People are like, you're going to love it. Red Rocks is incredible. Denver's incredible. I haven't heard one bad thing.
0: Let's ask Jay. Jay, what's going on, buddy? He's heading off to Denver.
5: Hey, what's going on, guys? Morning.
0: Morning.
5: Scott, while you're out there, I mean, I know you're a concert goer and you love getting all the posters and stuff. So, like, it's just cool when you're inside taking, like, your little self-tour. All the posters of all the past just artists, it's, like, that's really cool to see. And then there's, like, a little acoustic area where you can kind of go stand and you can kind of just do your little scream like you're in a cave and you can hear the acoustics. It's just awesome.
2: Yeah, like, I can't wait. Go ahead.
5: Go ahead. Sorry.
2: No, you go.
5: Oh, and so then also while you're out there, I mean, you're close enough to the town Golden and just walking down the streets of Golden. It's just.
2: I've heard Golden is where Coors is brewed. Golden, Colorado. Mm-hmm. Coors Light.
0: Have yourself a banquet.
2: I've heard Golden is awesome. Now Spiegs, he said the other place is awesome. Boulder is awesome. Denver is awesome. You Red think, Rocks is awesome. I think we're going to try and go up into like one of the state parks to the Rockies for a day. We're going to try and hit the Meow Wolf. Art installation, maybe do a little putt-putt. There was something else. The aquarium. I don't know if the aquarium is worth it, but there's a lot of stuff.
0: Do they let you in early? Because that's another thing, watching some of those videos yesterday about Red Rocks, that you can, like, during the day, they have, like, this, like, 2,000-person yoga session.
2: Yeah,
0: because
2: I saw that.
0: The seats are big and wide. Like, you could bring a towel and stuff. They really are kind of like stone and wood bleachers. That you can go during the day. You could even go there and watch. They have a sunrise session. Where you can go and watch the sunrise from Red Rock. So you might be able to do a few things in one day at the venue and then head back to the Avid Brothers. The other thing is you're doing the Turo.
2: That's right.
0: It's like an Airbnb for cars.
2: I'm renting someone's car. And we'll see how that goes. It's getting dropped off at our Airbnb on Friday morning at like 9 a.m. We'll wake up and we'll have a car out there.
0: You can change all those presets?
2: And yeah, 100%. I'm going to put it all on 97.9.
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2: I don't know what that is out there.
6: Rock and roll.
2: But yeah, just this dude's, it's a Jeep, four-door Jeep Rubicon. So I'm going to be, if I find a duck on this Jeep, I swear to God.
0: It's getting launched into the Red Rock Canyon. What about the place you're staying at itself? What's
2: Airbnb, it like? right in the Rhino neighborhood. The neighborhood is called the River North District, and it's like this cool art restaurant, brewery, just cool neighborhood. So we're staying in the Rhino neighborhood.
0: Damn, that's like dead center too. I mean, that's right in the middle of damn near everything.
2: Yeah, I'm renting a Jeep Wrangler Unlimited, a 2020 Jeep Wrangler Unlimited from a guy named Costa.
0: Costa.
2: And it's just, awesome. He has this Jeep and he rents it out and the thing is gorgeous. So,
0: will you, now clearly you've got a Jeep, so a Jeep has got some capabilities. Do they let you do stuff Jeepish with it? People are like, hey, I got a Jeep. You mind if I take this thing on a trail? Or are there requirements to when you Turo a car, like you've got to keep it on the highways, you can only drive this much? Like, because the thing, if you stay at an Airbnb, you're sort of expected, don't punch holes in the wall, don't take a dump in the silverware drawer, and don't steal any art. When you get a car, I mean, you could put like a lot of miles on that thing.
2: Yeah, I honestly did not read much of the, well, because we're not going to do much. We're just going to bump around town, maybe go up, take an hour drive out to the mountains. If you exceed 600 miles total, we will charge you 61 cents for each additional mile, total cost.
0: Oh, damn, it's like driving up past a lease.
2: Non-refundable trip. The car is not protected. I didn't get any protection. That's not good. I don't even know how to get the key. I guess I got to figure all that
0: out. Figure it out. Is there a... This is a dumb question. Red Rocks is a naturally occurring amphitheater between these two gigantic rocks. Is there like a building you can go in? Like a museum there?
2: Oh, yeah.
0: Okay, so there's a facility.
2: It's a park. It's a park. Like you said, you can go. It's, I don't know if it's a national park, but it's a park. It's a nature place. And there's all sorts of cool stuff there.
0: Think you'll take anything?
2: Well, I'm going to have my daughter with me and my niece and this, that, and the other. So I need to be responsible. Maybe I'll have a couple of beers, but I'm worried about the elevation. They say you got to drink a lot of water to ward off any kind of headache. If anything, like the worst might be headaches and a little bit dizziness. So I want to drink a lot of water. So I don't even know if I'm going to drink beers. I may just have mostly water and like one good beer. That's probably it.
0: A good way to stay hydrated is mushrooms.
2: Can't do all that.
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2: 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Maryland spends more than $17 million annually to clean litter from our roadways. Your trash is costing us cash. Respect Maryland's roads. Don't litter. Tony Thornton.
7: Lots of issues south of Baltimore, 95 south in Howard County, just south of 216. There is an accident. The activity involving a tractor trailer as well. It crowds the right lane just a bit, and that's causing significant delays coming down from Route 32, jammed up through that stretch all the way down toward that accident scene, and then northbound seeing delays coming up from 198. There is a crash also on the BW Parkway southbound right after 198 as well. You may want to consider Route 1 or 29 as maybe an alternate to head down toward the Capitol Beltway this morning. Dealing with a crash over near East Point, it's on Eastern Avenue at Westham Way. Baltimore County Police are on the scene there, and traffic slows just a bit on 895 heading south between Lombard Street and the Harbor Tunnel. From the Clinton Electric Traffic Desk, I'm Tony Thornton on 98 Rock.
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2: Good morning.
3: Good morning, Josh.
2: Show dog is in big trouble. You'll find out why in our animal story of the day coming right up.
3: And from the Rice Law News Desk, Josh Spiegel.
2: Baltimore County Police Chief Robert McCullough says the calls that his officers usually get to one Woodlawn neighborhood are about noise or speeding. But last night was different. They got a call from a mom and dad. They found their kids at home shot to death. 9-year-old, 15-year-old siblings.
4: My heart goes out to this family. My heart goes out to this neighborhood. My heart goes out to the other children that may have gone to school or played with these two youths.
2: Neighbors are rattled in that Woodlawn neighborhood, and police are looking for a suspect.
3: We had a couple of police officers in studio for a cold case thing. Kobe, thank you for getting them in here. And during that interview, we were just asking about an older Baltimore cold case and how they come to be. And we were just asking about policing in general. And Speaks, it might have been you that was asking them about like disconnecting at the end of the day.
2: Yeah.
3: After like a bad day. And they talked about compartmentalization and a couple of, you know, yuck yucks. You go home, have a beer, try and turn it off, turn on TV, something. This is one of those days of your, this is clearly, it's the worst day of the parents' lives. It will never get worse than this. Like when this is your job as a cop, that this is your work day and you go home, like how are you catching up on World Cup? How are you being like, let's see how Egypt does. Meanwhile, this nightmare is swimming around in your head. That's why I hope like certain police departments have good, like, I don't know,
5: mental health, mental health services,
3: on-site therapy, stuff like that. Like, hey, that's enough to make a person snap.
2: Remember the Baltimore County paramedic who allegedly filmed himself, how shall I say, depositing his bodily fluids into coworkers' food and drinks?
3: I do.
2: This morning, I hear prosecutors have offered Christopher Carroll a plea deal. He's got 1 month to decide if he'll take it. Prosecutors say while in uniform, Carroll left his fluids in food and drinks in a Pikesville firehouse and in the Towson Public Safety Building. The disgustingness included him urinating in an ice maker, then using the scooper to mix it with the ice. Making matters worse, he gave the thumbs up to the camera. If he does take the plea deal, which we don't know what entails, we don't know what he could get with the plea deal. If he does take the plea deal, we don't know what he'll get. But if he refuses it, he'll go on trial and could face 20 years in prison.
5: Aren't there certain things where you just shouldn't even be offered a plea deal? Being like, you sick, you don't get, we're not dealing, there's no deal to be had, you son of a bitch.
3: It was on
5: and
3: the
5: where's
3: table.
5: The street justice? Has this dude gotten his ass beat yet?
3: Until the thumbs up. We were thinking, you might not be completely there from the shoulders up, but then there's like this, like, hey, look how wacky I'm being. Look at us, I'm doing a zany. I just mixed my stuff with your lunch. Oh.
5: Like, if I'm one of those firefighters or somebody that works in and around that building or knows someone that does and this affected me, I'd have a hard time not tracking this dude down and beating his ass.
3: Yeah, I'm also assuming that anybody that possibly came into contact with any of his wackies probably had to go get blood work done.
5: Yeah, this is a lot. This is a whole thing.
3: I mean, if you think about that in a strange roundabout way, let's say he had something swimming around in there. That could be like attempted murder if it's one of the bad ones. What if you had one of the lifelong ones? The ones that, well, just tell her it's a bad reaction to dryer sheets and like not Simplex 2. There's that.
5: Worse than that.
3: Josh. It's, the permanent flu. The old butt flu, they call it. Mm. And, Also, I always fascinated with this, you know, prison culture's insane. They can make their own wine in the toilet. Necessity is the mother of invention. And they all know what everybody else is in there for. You're in here for some white collar tax thing. You're in here because you killed your family with a letter opener. You're in here because you did something at a public park with a dude from Craigslist. They find out what this dude does. What's their reaction? No one's sitting next to him at the chow hall. No one can trust the meatloaf.
5: Maybe that's when the justice will be handed down.
3: I bet it is.
5: In behind bars, somebody beats his ass.
2: President Trump giving Iran a tongue lashing this morning. Speaking from the NATO summit in Turkey, Trump says he believes the ceasefire is over after Iran attacked ships in the Strait of Hormuz. Now, in retaliation, the U.S. is once again striking targets in Iran. Iran's fighting back by hitting Bahrain and Kuwait.
6: To me, I think it's over. I don't want to deal with them anymore. They're scum. They're sick people. They're led by sick people. And they're vicious, violent people.
2: But he says he'll let his negotiating team continue talks, even though he believes it's just a waste of time. Let's be honest. This was less ceasefire, more ceasefire-ish.
3: Yeah. This was never going to hold.
5: I just Googled Strait of Hormuz, and I went to Google Maps. Have you looked at any of the... like photos, just because there's that little point that sticks out.
3: It's got
5: out.
3: That bend in it, yeah, and near the
5: bend
3: island.
5: And there's a little point that sticks out. What an incredible part of this globe or world that is. That is incredible.
3: It is. I mean, it's a choke point. It really is a naturally occurring choke point. I don't know the possibilities of. I'm pretty simple, man. But...
5: oh, that's where Dubai is right there?
3: Mm-hmm.
5: Is that where that chocolate's from?
3: That's the stuff.
5: Is that where that chocolate's from? That Dubai chocolate?
3: It's very tasty, but overpriced. I don't need to spend $20 a bar on that kind of crap. Like, could they build, like, some sort of strait? Excuse me, like a canal or something to circumnavigate that? Like, okay, we got the Strait of Hormuz, but what if they just, like, sliced through
5: no,
3: Dubai?
5: It's that easy.
3: No? How big's the old Panama Canal?
2: Yeah, that's quite a distance, I think.
3: That is quite a distance. Look at that. Teddy Roosevelt dug it by hand.
2: You may have heard about the Democratic candidate for Senate in Maine, Graham Plattner. He's a real piece of work. He has survived a bunch of scandals, but this one may do him in. And he is being told by Democrats, you better drop out, you son of a bitch. As I first told you yesterday, they didn't really call him a son of a bitch.
3: But that's implied. Yeah, I've heard some of the tones.
2: Yeah. Mm-hmm. As I first told you yesterday, an ex-girlfriend came forward accusing Plattner of sexually assaulting her. Not only that, she now says he secretly would take off his condom during sex.
3: Oh!
2: Plattner's campaign calls these allegations false and politically motivated. Democrats demanding he drop out of the race. Not only... is he refusing so far to drop out? He's supposedly trying to influence who would become the replacement for him in the campaign.
3: Hear me out. George Plattner, Graham Plattner, George Santos podcast. Okay. Just the worst of the right and the worst of the left. Just two shamed. Members of their parties, that each party was like, we don't want nothing to do with this guy. Hey, get him out. Do a little Spotify deal.
7: Spiegel's Animal Stories.
2: In Finland, the owner of a prized Rottweiler was shocked after learning... his show dog tested positive for cocaine.
3: Jesus.
2: Mervy Wilberg was told by the Finnish Kennel Club his dog was suspended from all events until October after being tested during the Helsinki exhibition. The owner says his Rottweiler most likely came in contact with the booger sugar through contamination at either the exhibition center or the hotel where he stayed during the event.
3: You ever spend any time around a Rottweiler?
5: Yeah.
3: They're cool dogs.
5: Oh, they're incredible.
3: They really are.
5: They're not a bad rap. They're great dogs.
3: Yeah. But they're also energetic and strong.
5: Oh, yeah.
3: That's the last animal you need to put a little yay inside of. That's the last dog.
5: And I'm sorry. Can you just repeat that guy's name one more time?
2: The name of the owner?
5: Yeah, that's right.
2: Mervy Wilberg.
5: Mervy Wilberg.
3: Mervy Wilberg.
5: That might be my favorite name of all time.
3: I'm Ronnie Mervy Wilberg.
5: Mervy Wilberg.
3: I'm Mervy. I'm one part Ronnie Mervis, one part
5: Wahlberg. One part Mark Wahlberg, one part jewelry
3: Mervy
5: salesman.
3: Mervy Wilberg.
2: Hi. WBAL TV 11 weather today in Baltimore could be an early morning shower, otherwise sun and clouds, humid and 84. More news at 8, breaking news anytime it feels like breaking. 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
3: Going to do a version of a Weapon Wednesday. If you care to share, please. I'd love to see photos if you got them. We used to do Weapon Wednesdays where people would bring in swords, nunchucks, old black powder rifles. People would even bring in machetes and sharpened downed boomerangs. What is your home security? What is the home security at your place? Like, had a guy do a door-to-door salesman job on me, tried to do the upsell on turning my house into Fort Knox about a week ago. So I was thinking, let's do a Weapon Wednesday home security edition.

0: You're expected. 98 Rock Night at the Yard. We'll see you there this Friday, day after tomorrow. Orioles taking on the Royals. 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And yes, it's the same night as Turnstile Night. Turnstile is going to be there also hanging out. You'll probably hear their music over that big, beautiful new sound system. Not a concert. It's a hang. They'll be doing the first pitch in the splash zone. So come and spend some time with us. 98online.com/night and cheer the birds to victory. What is your home security system like? I had a guy do a door-to-door sale job. A lot of that in my neighborhood. A lot of, hey, just want to stop by. Your neighbor got their seventh new roof of the year because it's the same pitch we all do. And if you get yours, we'll give you a 50% discount, something, something.
1: Oh, you need a no soliciting sign.
0: Oh, I should. Yeah, guy comes by, does the hard sell on some ADP
1: Simply Safe. You actually talk to him?
0: Well, have an answer the door. And I go, I got a buddy. Hey, can I help you? Hey, I just wanted to stop by. Listen, any door-to-door salesman, it's time to call it on the, just wanted to stop. I know what you're there for. Hi, I'm from ADP. I'm here to sell you on something. I go, sorry, bud. Thank you, but no thank you. I'll take your card. I
1: was speaking of home security. That's where, like, Ring doorbells come in handy. You just talk through the Ring doorbell. No, thank you.
0: Can't come to the door.
2: I'm not here. I'm not home right now.
0: There's a wireless sentry gun aimed at your knees.
3: You have 10 seconds to comply. 5 seconds to comply.
0: When I was in Costa Rica, dude, check out, if you just search Costa Rica security walls, any home that looked like it might be relatively new-ish all had anti-climb spikes. They were all these really tall fences.
2: Oh yeah.
0: Either they were wrought iron or sometimes cinder block. And at the top of them was either spools of razor wire or the anti-climb spikes. I mean, these things looked like they were at the end of some, wailing lance. These things look like they could, you know, once you get caught up in them, you're done. You ain't getting down. 410-338-1098, Weapon Wednesday. What's that home security like?
1: This is going to sound silly, but a big part of a nice, simple home security thing is a dog.
0: Dog, number one. That's probably one of those number one things you get. Yeah. Somebody starts barking.
1: Oh, yeah. And they alert you. Like, you know, Max is like a little, he's a little guy, but he's a protector.
0: If you'll hear him.
1: In the middle of the night, if he hears something, he hops up and goes and runs and starts barking. And I'm like, okay.
0: I won't say his name, but he's a friend of mine that I bring up about every other day on the program here. He has an ADP sign in his yard. There's no system.
1: Yeah,
0: he just got the sign.
1: That's enough, too.
0: He just got the sign from a job site he was on once. And you just see the sign in the front yard and go, do I run the risk of seeing if he actually has one or not? So this house has never been B&E.
4: And now the building site is burglarized every night.
0: Constantly getting broken into because Paul had to take the ADP sign and stick it in his front yard. You know, it's another good one. Just lights. You just keep your lights on. Like when we, if we
1: motion,
0: all
1: motion yeah. Censored lights,
0: motion censored lights are also great. I got those are all over the front of my house and they're on the Fritz right now, which is great. So they're way too sensitive. And when a squirrel runs somewhere near the house, they all start blinking. Sorry to my neighborhood across the street who's got epilepsy. They've probably chewed through their lower lip. Clearly, a nice firearm never hurts, you know, having something nearby handy that you can get to. 410-338-1098. What's that home security like? You would hear stories of people that, like, lived in the city. I had a couple of friends that moved to Hoboken and another friend that lived in Camden. And they lived in basement apartments a lot of times. Mm-hmm. And some of those basement apartments have that portal window you can get down there. And you'd see nail boards. It would be...
1: Nail board.
0: It would be a 2x8... That they would...
1: With nails sticking up?
0: Nails sticking out of it.
1: Oh,
0: and it would be in the window.
1: Hell yeah.
0: Low cost, high return.
1: Yeah.
0: Somebody breaks in and...
1: Well, it's just, it's almost a visual deterrent because a criminal sees that and they're like, that's not even worth it.
0: I don't feel like getting a whole nail through the foot.
1: Not even worth it.
0: That ain't my thing.
1: I'll find a window that doesn't have nails.
0: Mm-hmm. Then you get the folks. I mean, Spees has got 7 cameras on his property. He's got the locked gate at the west entrance, the gate house at the south entrance, pressure-sensitive lights. He's got the double wrought iron door. I think it's cool that his house can survive an entire nuclear blast. It's sort of like that base out in, Montana, where our government will survive if Washington ever falls. Everybody could have security these days, like you said, with Ring. The Ring or the Nest. I mean, that used to be the asset of the wealthy, having those, like, cameras that hook to the bottom of the lip of the house.
1: Because it used to require a full installation, wiring, power. Now it's so easy.
0: Yeah, mine's just a lithium-ion battery. The thing lasts for a month or two. I swap it out with another one, and the one that died charges. Yeah, that stuff's awesome.
1: One texter says he has 2 100-pound dogs.
2: Perfect.
1: Ring cameras, multiple firearms, and a general hatred for people.
0: That also works. Yeah. A lot. You know what one creeps me out? And it's the sign. The no trespass. The multiple no trespassing signs.
1: Keep out.
0: That's
1: private
0: it.
1: Property.
0: Dog on premise. Owner armed. The chain across the front of the driveway. I'm like, I want nothing to do with that guy. He's clearly hiding from something or has something that he has deemed of value. And if you go for it, you're catching some homemade-ass weapon to the chest.
1: Somebody says they have a 9mm, a shotgun, and a sword.
0: A sword. Like a sword. Like stabby in the chest kind of sword. I remember my grandmother. My grandmother on my dad's side in Hyattsville. When we would go over there, Hyattsville, much like Waldorf, is just rotted. But even back in the 90s, it wasn't great. But she had the multi-door lock, where it had the standard knob lock, then the deadbolt lock, the chain lock, and she had the floor one, the step lock.
1: Yeah.
0: And I'm like, Jesus, Grandma, have you pissed anybody off? You got somebody from a local set trying to break in?
1: What is this? This is my home security. Yeah, a lot of people are just texting in pictures of dogs.
0: Yeah.
1: Dogs are great.
0: Cats will not help you. They'll actually probably unlock the door for the criminal to get in. Yeah, if you got a cat, there's definitely a chance they're going to pick the lock and be like, psst, here's where his PlayStation 5 collection is. Follow me this way to the valuables. You see it all the time in some of the parts of town that I drive through to get home. You'll see the row home that's in a rough area, but it's clearly still occupied by someone. Every window's got the bars.
1: Oh, yeah.
0: They just, imagine that, you go to open up the blinds to look outside, and it's like you're looking out of a jail cell of your own creation, because you have to.
1: Yeah.
0: It's got to have that. That kind of sucks.
1: Oh, you're a prisoner in your own home.
0: 410-338-1098. Who do we have here? Is this Shoemaker?
5: Good morning, fellas.
0: What's up, pal? What's your home security like?
5: When I was a kid, my father had 6 or 7 guinea hens, and night or day, any sound or any sight, they would start a cacophony that's so loud it would scare the bejesus out of you.
0: They are called the watchdogs of poultry. Guinea fowl, found in Africa, known for their loud, alarming calls. Bear heads are often raised on farms as watchdogs for other poultry.
1: That's cool.
5: You let one of them try to come after you, it puts the fear of Jesus in you.
0: I got to find this sound.
1: You scared of a little bird, dude?
5: Well, 5 or 6 of them coming at you screaming loud as they can. Yeah,
1: I never took you for a wuss, but I guess I'll have to change my opinion on you now.
0: Let's listen to some guinea fowl real quick. Hold on.
1: Oh.
0: Okay. That's hideous bastards, too. Bald, covered in spots. Oh, you can tell their brain is the size of a grain of rice, too.
1: Look how big their head is. Tiny little head.
0: Ugly. Oh. Yep.
1: You remember that, Dave? Is that what you heard?
5: Oh, that's bring back memories.
0: Yeah.
1: Look at that.
0: All right, coming up, 410-338-1098. On a Weapon Wednesday, you've weaponized your home, your property. You're keeping it safe from a B&E, interlopers, trespassers.
1: Is this overkill? Somebody says, I have a loaded gun in every room in the house.
0: That could be overkill. Depending on where you live. Coming up.
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0: 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Maryland spends more than $17 million annually to clean litter from our roadways. Your trash is costing us cash. Respect Maryland roads. Don't litter. Tony Thorpe.
7: Yeah, there's a crash up near Hunt Valley. It's on the Harrisburg Expressway southbound, a little bit south of Belfast Road, but prior to Shawan Road, and that's causing delays as you make your way south heading toward Hunt Valley. Meantime, a couple of accidents on Reister Sound Road, one in the city at Violet Avenue, and there's one up at Owings Mills at the intersection of Reister Sound Road and Owings Mills Boulevard over in Middle River. Look out for this car fire on Philadelphia Road at King Avenue. A lot of response on the scene there. There's also a stalled vehicle blocking the ramp from 95 South to White Marsh Boulevard coming down from Harford County. Heads up. And still dealing with the crash on 95 South down in Howard County just a little bit after 216. Crowd to the right lane. Backups begin from 175. From the Clinton Electric Traffic Desk, I'm Tony Thornton on 98 Rock.
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19: So the Orioles were shut out for 6 innings at home last night against the Chicago Cubs. They went 1-for-9 with runners in scoring position. He stranded 7 on base. Adley Rutschman was finally able to drive in 2 in the 7th with a single, but ultimately the Orioles fell to the Cubs 5-2. Well, manager Craig Albernaz discussed post-game where this team is at with their longtime struggles against left-handed pitchers.
20: It's not desperation. I think it's we're trying to problem solve left-handed pitching, and also our lefties do a really good job of managing at bat, you know, working walks, get the first base. It didn't happen tonight, but we were confident in the lefties that we had in there with Beavers and Holiday and Basayo.
19: They are 10-17 against left-handed pitchers this year. And they're exactly where they were record-wise at this time last year. So, if that doesn't make you feel good about yourself, I don't know what does.
0: Been a tough first year for Albie.
19: Well, I mean, and to me, that's almost as expected. I mean, you're not going to see a huge, you know, fundamental turnaround. I mean, you sort of hope to, but I still think it takes time.
1: And well, I mean, I'm sure if you go back and pull the tape, we've all said as much. At the beginning of the season and the offseason, when we hire this guy, everyone wants, you know, you want, what
19: immediate
1: is it called?
19: Results.
1: Instant gratification.
19: Of course.
1: We're in an instant gratification society. So you hire this guy and then you want instant results. You want instant wins. You want everything instantly. And it's like, I don't think that's the way it works.
2: I think they wanted something more than where they're at, which is
1: the
2: bottom of the AL East.
19: It's almost not even average.
1: Well, like Val said, it probably takes time.
2: I hope they give him that time.
1: I'll say this: you want a weird analogy?
19: Sure.
1: That maybe works, doesn't work.
19: Hit me.
1: There used to be a morning show on this station. That morning show went away, and they hired a new morning show. You know who that morning show was? Us.
2: Yeah.
1: And you know how long it took? Probably a few years.
2: Still taking it.
1: Still taking some time.
2: Yeah.
1: It doesn't happen overnight.
2: It takes a little while.
1: And I think the same can be said for baseball, radio, whatever it is. I mean, it doesn't all come together instantly.
2: It's also true. Still a new ownership group. Think about it.
19: Yeah.
2: I mean, it really was.
19: It's last year.
2: Brand new.
19: Much.
2: With Rubenstein and now Albernaz. I mean, I know everybody's ready to throw Elias on the funeral pyre, but let's get through this year. Maybe end it stronger than it began. But yeah, give him some time.
19: Yeah, right now they still have a losing record, like you said, 5th place in the AL East. Game 2 tonight with the Cubs, 6:35. You can listen to it right here on 98 Rock. Well, there are some positives around here in Baltimore. We are looming closer to Ravens training camp. Tomorrow is a big day, 11 a.m. tomorrow. Fans can visit the Baltimore Ravens website. I believe it's BaltimoreRavens.com/training camp to secure their tickets for one of the practices out in Owings Mills. Very exciting. Fans can claim up to 4 tickets. That's all happening tomorrow. So we'll update you again tomorrow
0: morning. And speaking of the Ravens, M&T Bank Stadium, all the amazing new additions from the Flock Shop, everything like that. The Talon coming up. We're giving away tickets. I'll do them at 8:30. There's a UFC big fight this weekend. Oh. Huge. Conor McGregor is back.
19: I love that.
0: He's taking on Max Holloway. It's going to be UFC. And they're going to be doing a screening of UFC 329 at the Talon, at the Talon. So you get to see this awesome new tailgate spot, someplace you get a little taste of, and then maybe you could return to it once there's regular season home football. 8:30, we'll do some tickets for that. It's a brand new UFC watch party backstage at the Talon this Saturday, July 11th.
19: I'm serious. I know we talk about the renovations a lot because both of these fantastic stadiums have undergone renovations in the past couple of years with the MDSRD, that big grant that was basically split between the two. Obviously, the Orioles need that big new screen, obviously. You heard the sound system. You can see the ribbons. You walk into Gate A.
1: Oh, dude, it's completely
19: 100%
1: transformed.
19: Different.
0: Completely transformed.
19: It is 100% different.
0: The Flock Yard, the Overlook.
19: You will notice it, I promise.
0: I drive past that every single day.
19: Yeah.
0: And I look to the right, and I go, this is not the same M&T Bank Stadium I've been driving past for years and years. This game day experience is going to rule this year.
19: Yeah, so I think everyone's going to be really excited to get out there for preseason games, just to really learn their way around the new stadium. Obviously, again, inside sort of the same, but walking around the concourse is really going to feel different. So I'm very excited about that. That is a positive we can look forward to here in Baltimore.

0: And can they line something up here, Argentina? Oh, it's gone in! It's 2-2, and who else? Lionel Messi, the saviour for Argentina!
1: I'll tell you what, when you see the teams that are left, even yesterday, the teams that were left, you had Argentina, Colombia, we lost to Egypt, Argentina, Egypt, Colombia, Switzerland,
2: Belgium.
1: We lost to Belgium,
2: yep.
1: France is still out there.
2: Yep.
1: We do not belong with any of these teams. We do not. I'm sorry.
3: Soccer
1: is not our sport.
3: They're playing a different sport.
1: Oh my,
3: it's
1: they're
3: awesome.
1: Playing a different sport. Yeah. Like yesterday, watching these games, I was like, holy, like we would have ran into a freight train somewhere along. Belgium was our freight train. But even if we made it past them, that we were hitting a brick wall because
2: Absolutely.
1: These teams are freaking incredible.
2: They really are. Obviously, that sounds from Fox. And Argentina wins it on a header in. And man, Egypt is like, excuse me?
1: Oh, they were pissed.
2: The injustice that has just occurred here.
1: Mm-hmm.
2: But you knew it was over. You could hear the crowd. I mean, even at 2-2, I'm like, it's done. They have the crowd on their side. Now they have the momentum they need.
1: The trend is their friend.
2: Yeah, and Messi
1: is my new
2: God
1: favorite saying
2: right now. I mean, I'm telling you, we're going to talk about Cristiano Ronaldo and his last World Cup game, basically, with Portugal. But
3: is this Messi's?
2: Right, that's what I'm thinking.
3: Because he's about to be 40.
2: So, but
3: Ronaldo's 41.
2: I'm going to be honest. Messi is so much better than Ronaldo right now.
1: Oh, dude, he took his shirt off after the game, by the way.
3: Hello.
2: Messi.
1: Yeah, these guys, when their shirt comes off, you're like, oh my God.
2: Yeah.
1: They're all just specimens.
2: I think that Messi could go one more. Depending on how this World Cup goes.
3: A 2030 World Cup?
2: Yeah, depending on how this World Cup goes. Again, they're reigning champs, right? They won 4 years
1: you
2: ago in
1: be
2: Qatar.
1: 45 at that point?
2: I don't know, though. Like, he's like the Tom Brady of football.
3: 43.
2: Of soccer.
3: He's 39 right now, so another 4 years from now.
2: I feel like he could do it.
1: 43?
3: Yes, because this is where
2: he's just, the thing is.
1: He could. It's just a matter of whether he wants.
2: The thing is, even if he, think about this. He came into this World Cup with 13 goals already scored in World Cup matches. I think he's at over 20 now. That's how much he carries Argentina on his back. Not only does he score goals, but he assists the rest of the team. Ronaldo doesn't do that. So for the fact that Messi doesn't even have to necessarily score all the goals, he does. He scores a lot of them, but he helps other guys
1: score plays.
2: Goals.
3: Can I show you the difference between American football and international football? Soccer is regards to just its grandeur monetarily.
2: Yeah.
3: You know who has the highest net worth, active net worth amongst an active NFL player? It would be Aaron Rodgers.
2: Yeah, sure.
3: $200 million.
2: That's actually shocking that it's not Patrick Mahomes.
3: I would have thought it'd be a little bit more. Patrick Mahomes, Aaron Rodgers got a lot of different projects and stuff like that.
2: So does Patrick Mahomes, though. He does the State Farm stuff now.
3: Yeah, there's commercials, but Aaron Rodgers got those media appearances, podcast stuff.
2: Yeah, I guess that's fair.
3: Mahomes will at some point soon. Ronaldo's worth $1.4 billion.
2: Yeah, it's not even close.
3: And Messi's worth $1.1
2: billion. Yeah.
3: Like 5x amounts of money compared to the top tier NFL players.
2: By the way, Patrick Mahomes and Aaron Rodgers have State Farm endorsements. These guys have endorsements from like Rolex, like the top notch, like Cartier.
1: Right.
2: They have like notch brands. Like
1: Richard Millier.
2: You know, yeah. Jaguar, you know?
3: You were. Did I do a little Costa Rica catch up with you? Because I'll ask
2: Not
3: you about
2: really.
3: Hawaii.
2: Yeah.
3: My friend Sean was stunting on hoes. He shows up with a Rolex. He had a Rolex on. I go, I'm sitting down eating breakfast with him. He's got like a whatever, like, you know, Billabong shirt on and some generic Target shorts. And I look at his wrist and I go, dude, is that a Rolex? He goes, yeah.
2: And where'd he get that?
3: He bought it.
2: In Costa Rica?
3: No, he had it himself. But I've never seen him wear it ever. I've never seen him wear a Rolex. And then he shows up, he's wearing a Rolex. I'm like, you son of a bitch. You're going to flex that out, aren't you? And he went out and his wrist got some looks. I was like, that's the different level of income.
2: I do like that.
3: It's a nice looking watch, too. It wasn't like one of those big, weird, like, what are they called? It's a Subnautica or Nautica or whatever they are. The ones that are like the size of like the Big Ben clock face.
1: Yeah, there's different millimeters. The size is in millimeters, and you get them big ass millimeter watches. They look goofy sometimes.
3: Yeah, it looks like something you'd serve like a tray of paella on. They're so damn big. It's like we get it. You're in MMA, but this thing was elegant.
1: Dude, I looked at there was a watch ad sent to me on Instagram yesterday. And I clicked on it. I'm a sucker for Instagram ads. The algorithm has me.
3: It's got
1: me by the balls.

0: They know exactly what I want. And I clicked on it, and I couldn't justify buying the watch. A, because I don't really wear watches. It would be cool looking. But how much did it cost that I didn't want to justify spending that much money on the watch?
1: $600.
0: No.
2: Is it more or less?
0: Lower.
2: $250.
0: Lower.
2: Oh.
1: $150.
0: Lower.
1: $100.
0: Lower.
2: $80.
1: $50.
0: It was $90.
1: $90. Oh, okay.
0: I was like, I'm not. I can't justify that.
1: Yeah. Hmm.
0: That's too rich for your boy's blood. $90. I was like, nope.
1: Yeah.
0: Meanwhile, you got Sean Gabbert over here flexing on a Rolex. I can't even buy a $90 watch.
1: I think it was the Oyster Perpetual. It's one of the lower ones, but still.
0: But still.
1: So nice. I was.
0: And here's the thing: if I was sitting next to him, I wouldn't even notice.
1: The only reason I noticed, I saw watches. I saw the logo. The only reason I knew it was I saw the wording.
2: You gotta have to look close to that for that too,
1: because I can't.
0: And then
1: tell.
0: Also, how do you even know it's real?
2: Yeah.
0: How do you know? How do you know? How do you know it's real?
1: Oh, I know it's real. Oh. Knowing him, it's real. It's okay. Real. Yeah. If you ever see me with a Rolex on Evan's beautiful brown eyes. It's a fake.
2: Yeah.
0: See, if I had money, right, and I didn't, like, I was like a Sean, I didn't really want to flex too hard. Mm-hmm. Like, what's a small flex? Like, I guess the watch is a great
1: one. Oh, yeah. Maybe shoes.
0: Shoes.
1: Like a high-end shoe. Like Italian leather shoe.
0: Maybe sunglasses.
2: Yeah, sunglasses.
1: Really, really expensive.
0: Flex with the accessories.
2: Absolutely,
0: right?
2: I agree. You could get a designer t-shirt, but like, really, why are we spending money on a designer t-shirt?
1: Like, I roll my eyes at Balenciaga.
2: Oh, absolutely.
1: I see that because I've never seen anybody that go, oh, I think I'd like to hang out with them. Rocking Balenciaga.
2: Horrible.
1: You show me someone wearing Armani Exchange and I walk in the opposite direction.
0: That's the watch house.
1: Let me see.
2: Oh, that's kind of cute. I like that. With the band?
0: Just like a very like military
1: watch.
0: Like,
1: yeah, the band looks very military.
0: And you get it in blue too, Val.
2: How many
0: think
2: watches
0: about the blue?
2: Do you have?
0: I don't wear watches, but I have maybe three or four.
1: You got that nice wood one that's pretty cool.
0: Yeah, the wood one I do break out during the summertime. Oh, I got to bring that to Colorado.
1: The wood one's fun.
0: It's a good conversation piece, too.
2: Are you writing a packing list?
0: Of course.
1: Mm-hmm.
0: Who doesn't?
1: You got it. He's going out there for a few days. Go to Red
0: Rocks.
1: Dude,
0: I'm going to go home and bang this list out and then relax until my flight tomorrow? Like noon.
1: This list out's the name of his
0: neighbor. The flight's
1: at
0: 3, so I got to be there by like 1.
2: Okay, so you're not here tomorrow?
0: Hell no.
2: Very good.
1: You'll see him next Tuesday.
2: Okay.
1: See you next Tuesday, Val. Val, speaking of which, we finally got to see you today on a Wednesday. How was Hawaii?
2: Well, it was great.
1: Where'd you go total? Was it only Hawaii? Was that it?
0: Whoa, what is that?
2: I brought you some things back from Hawaii.
1: Oh, my God. Wow. Cancel the calls.
0: What is that?
1: What?
0: Is that a macadamia nut something?
2: Yeah, so Hawaii is very much known for, obviously, their fruits, their spam, but their macadamia nuts. Here you go. We went to Mauna Loa.
0: Oh, my goodness.
1: Wait, is it empty?
2: Which is one of the, they're pretty full.
1: Pretty full? Who ate these already?
2: Okay. I already gave
1: Why is someone already eating our
2: gifts? Taylor had first dibs. She's in the newsroom.
0: Let's try
1: Taylor,
0: them
1: you bitch.
0: Oh, my God.
2: I can't hear you. We went to 4 different Hawaiian islands. We flew into Oahu. And then we were on a cruise ship that took us to Maui, the Big Island of Hawaii, and Kauai, and then back to Oahu. So we spent a lot of time out there, and it was awesome. We did some really cool excursions. We biked down.
0: Is it life-changing or it's life-changing? Like, I feel like Red Rocks is going to be, they say it's life-changing. I hear Hawaii
2: Definitely moments of it. We went to Volcanoes National Park. They just had a volcano erupt a couple of days before we were there, so
3: Hawaii.
2: We still saw the smoke.
3: It seems overwhelming because there are so many islands. How do you know which one to go?
2: Yes, I also was a bit overwhelmed, and I kind of just disassociated until we got there.
3: Okay.
2: And then I was like, you know what? Everything's already planned, so we're just going to go with the flow. We went Pearl Harbor Museum on Oahu.
0: Justin's been there.
1: It's very beautiful.
2: We went to the Dole Plantation, got some pineapple.
1: I haven't been there in 10 years, so this gentleman might not be with us anymore. But one of the tour guides was a very old man who was there at Pearl Harbor.
2: Oh, that's cool.
1: I mean, he was a World War II Pearl Harbor attack survivor.
2: Yeah.
1: And it was as moving.
2: Remember, that's pretty cool.
3: Do you remember the story about what happened to Pearl Harbor?
1: Not in history. I mean, during my trip.
2: Oh, no.
0: The vape?
1: Oh, not the vape. That's a great story, though. When I went into the submarine.
2: That's cool.
1: I want to make sure I got it right. Hold on. Pearl Harbor Submarine Museum. It is the BOFIM. The BOFIM.
0: BOFIM is nuts.
1: You can go down into the BOFIM and Pearl Harbor is a huge Japanese tourist destination.
2: Yeah, it is.
1: Because it's close to get to Hawaii from Japan. And there's a bit of a history between those two nations. And down there in the Bofin, it's like, don't touch anything. Just walk. Walk from one end to the other and then leave. And there was this Japanese teenager who was like crawling all over stuff. I was like, hey, brother, you probably want to get off that.
0: It's all disconnected.
1: You guys got a little. I'm not saying he's going to sink the thing. I'm saying the history.
0: All of a sudden it starts. It starts up.
1: Go, God, we're going down.
2: They give you like kind of a public service announcement of like, hey, you're getting on this ferry to go to the museum. Act right.
0: How's
2: it's
0: that
2: a
0: treat?
2: Graveyard.
0: It's a graveyard.
2: You know,
0: right.
2: Like clearly it's a somber activity.
1: Did you see the bubbles of the oil
2: coming
1: up from the water?
2: I have a picture of it. Yeah, that's pretty cool.
1: Yeah.
2: And it was
0: and
2: you cruised
0: around. It was your parents' 40th wedding anniversary.
2: Yes.
0: How were they? Were they glowing?
2: They were. But
0: did they flip the bill for everything? By the way,
2: they did.
0: Good
2: most
0: for
2: things.
0: Them.
2: Yeah.
0: My
2: really
0: parents
2: did.
0: Are doing the same thing now.
1: That's
0: we get together. They get the whole family together once a year, and like them and my aunts and uncles kind of like foot the bill
2: because really
0: they
2: nice.
0: Just want to keep the family together, and they know we only have maybe like 5 or 6 summers together.
2: Yeah.
0: Like
2: I was going to say, this is probably it, right? Like my sister and her husband, so it was the 5 of us. We'll never have a family vacation like this again.
0: Oh,
2: you know?
0: Well,
2: probably
0: yeah,
2: not.
0: Will.
2: No,
0: dark.
2: Probably not.
0: Val, I'm almost 50. We're still doing
2: Trust
0: it.
2: Trust me. Probably not.
0: Why?
2: Because my sister and her husband travel very differently than me and my parents do. They like to stay and do nothing.
1: Meow.
2: My parents and I like to explore.
0: No. I mean, we're still doing it.
2: I don't know. We'll see.
0: Well, family's all you have, Val.
2: I know. It was really, we enjoyed a lot of moments.
0: Was the cruise fine?
2: The cruise was fine. I was right in a room right across from my parents.
0: Did you hear them have sex?
2: Definitely not.
3: Ew. Was there norovirus? I hear that's very common.
0: Was it a pooba?
1: Rampant diarrhea.
2: No.
1: Did you ever tie one on?
0: Yeah, did you get hammered?
1: Get a little tipsy?
2: No. Actually,
1: no.
2: I like barely drank while we were there.
1: You abstained?
2: You know, everything costs money, so I just tried.
1: No, not when the parents are paying for it.
2: Yeah, I did have a mudslide and an Aperol spritz on the ship, and crazy enough, the Preactor came into play last day. We ordered a Moscato, and usually I do not put sweet and low in a Moscato.
0: Yeah, that's a very
2: it
0: sweet
2: needed
0: wine.
2: It. Wait a minute. Speaking of sweet and low, huge news.
1: This is the gentleman.
0: Is this your boyfriend?
2: No. Literally, the packet, pink packet of Sweet and Low does not exist in Hawaii. I ran out. I was having a serious issue.
1: Oh, no.
2: I had to switch to Splenda. There was no other choice.
1: Yellow packet?
2: Yeah.
3: Did you survive?
2: No, I did survive, but I'm not converted. I'm just very upset that Hawaii doesn't have any pink packets of Sweet and Low. What are we doing? This is America.
1: We should bomb them.
0: Did you have spam?
2: I did have spam.
0: How was it?
2: And I even brought some home. They're in my fridge. Spam masubi. I had a spam, egg, and potato sandwich at one of the greatest breakfast spots. And then I also got the generic dish, which they have for breakfast, which is scrambled eggs on a bed of rice with spam.
1: Did you
2: Fantastic.
1: Go into an ABC store?
2: We went into several, and my dad was keeping count.
1: Dude, there's ABC stores across the street from ABC stores
2: that are
1: down the street
0: like
1: from
0: 7-Eleven or something.
1: ABC stores are insane.
2: And you know what?
1: They're everywhere.
2: They're amazing because
1: it's like
2: everything.
1: A catch-all. You know what it is? It's what Sensations is to Ocean City.
2: Totally.
1: It's
2: even
1: just
2: better.
1: Go in there and you find anything.
2: They have food. They have, you know, merchandise and different things.
0: Somebody's saying that the candy that you brought us, we can get at the World Market in White Marsh.
2: Well, I don't know
0: Not
2: where that
0: exactly
2: is.
0: Not exactly very exclusive.
3: That's
0: White
3: really
0: Marsh.
3: Good candy.
0: You just buy it in White Marsh. That's airport candy. I know it is.
2: It was not bought at the airport.
1: And I do.
2: I will say it's been through 3 airports.
0: How dare you bring us airport candy? Did you get laid?
3: Oh my God.
0: No, what the thing? Well, hey!
1: I'm fucking going nuts.
0: No, when you get off the plane, they give you the thing.
2: Can you
0: thing.
2: Believe it or not? Can you believe it or not, Scott?
1: That makes sense.
2: Not one.
0: They
2: not
0: didn't put a layer around.
2: Flower
0: I thought that's what they did. They put a layer around.
2: So when we got to the cruise terminal, we got shell lays.
0: Which so you did like get laid.
2: But it wasn't flowers.
0: It wasn't the flowers.
2: No. And so then we went to the luau on Kauai, and it was also shells. I wonder if shells, it's cheaper than the orchid lays. Obviously, orchids
0: right.
2: are very expensive. But no, I was kind of disappointed.
0: Now, a luau is famously a big part of the cuisine at a luau.
2: Yes.
0: It's pork.
2: Fantastic.
0: Did you eat the pork?
2: I did.
0: Ooh,
2: I did.
0: That's
2: but
0: not
2: you know
0: a good
2: what?
0: Jew.
2: The beef was better.
0: The beef was better than the pork.
2: The beef was better than the pork. The pork is they cook it underground.
0: That's
2: in
0: right.
2: A thing called the emu, but it's just flavored with salt. So it's very like bland, which yeah. I like, but it needed a little something else. So
0: they didn't have any sauces you could put on it or something?
2: Not for the pork, no.
0: Huh.
2: Yeah, but everything else was fantastic. One of the best meals we had, really.
1: Did you explore the island at all? You get away from the beaches and head inland?
2: Yeah. Yes. Well, we did all these excursions. We biked down Haleakala, which was really cool in Maui.
1: Did you see the Stairway to Heaven? I'm sorry. Did you say you went to Oahu?
2: Yeah.
1: Did you see the Stairway to Heaven?
2: No.
1: It's this wild.
2: God, that sounds cool, though.
1: 3,922 step staircase that just goes up the side of a mountain and
2: that.
1: You walk back down.
2: No,
1: I saw it, but I never went up.
2: I was surprised. Oahu was very New York, Miami-like. You know, you walk down Saks Fifth Avenue and
1: there's your Louis Vuitton store. There's your
2: fabulous.
1: Burberry store.
2: I didn't do much shopping, but
1: you see any insane homeless on the beach?
2: Absolutely.
1: Everywhere, right?
2: We were in this hotel and across the street, you could see this guy face down on the floor, like on the grass, feet like this, mm-hmm. and just passed out.
1: Is that the best or worst place to be homeless?
2: Best.
1: Because you're in paradise.
2: Definitely the best.
1: But you can't leave.
2: No, you're. But that. But
1: you're kind of stuck there.
2: But most
1: can't even hitchhike.
2: Like most of the native people don't even leave their own island. Like they don't even go to other Hawaiian islands, which is the craziest thing.
3: Territorial.
2: Yeah. So
0: pain in the ass to get the. What about? Did you see Dog the Bounty Hunter?
2: No. Who's that?
0: You didn't see Dog the Bounty Hunter?
1: Famously, the bounty hunter that was considered to be one of the greatest bounty hunters in America. Even though he looked for people in Hawaii, which is surrounded by water.
2: No.
1: Not impressed.
2: I will say this.
1: Not impressed.
2: The trip started and ended with incredible mishaps. So
0: yeah, why were you gone for an extra 3 days?
2: Okay, well, we got to Hawaii. We got to Oahu in our hotel after getting off of a 7-hour flight. And they had not one record of our reservation for both nights. We were supposed to be there two nights. No reservation. We walk into this hotel. They
1: did
2: don't
1: anybody
2: know who we
1: have
2: are.
1: An email confirmation
2: yeah.
1: to be like, look,
2: oh,
1: this
2: course.
1: Is my booking.
2: Yeah.
1: Enter that number. In.
2: Nothing worked. Anyway, I had
0: so
2: to
0: wait,
2: book
0: hold,
2: us
0: who booked the, your parents did
2: well,
0: all this?
2: They, through a travel agent. We now hate her. She's rude. Anywho, just put us on the wrong foot. So then that got sorted out, but the next day, because again, the time difference is so much that like we got there in the middle of the day, but it's midnight here.
0: Yeah.
2: So anyway, and then the trip ended with me, my sister, and her husband getting our flight canceled from San Francisco. We'd already flown 5.5 hours from Honolulu to San Francisco.
1: Shouldn't have worn that Burger King crown.
2: Flight canceled and rebooked on a flight that was leaving at 1 a.m. San Francisco time to Houston. So then I had an extra layover
0: in Houston,
2: horrendous, never want to be back there. And then basically a 6 a.m. flight out of Houston to BWI. And got us in a little
1: Houston
2: bit later.
1: Houston sucks, right? That airport's
2: awful.
1: The worst.
2: I never want to go back.
1: That's where I flew back into from Costa Rica and caused Joe Robinson to have to be here an extra day because I got gummed up there.
2: Just ruins everything.
1: Sucks.
2: Just ruins everything,
1: Houston
2: really.
1: Is not
2: so,
1: great.
2: You know, it was a great trip.
1: Okay. I'm
0: sounds
1: glad you
0: like
1: went.
0: It.
2: Sounds like a trip from hell, doesn't it?
1: Yeah, it sounds like it was active. Sounds like it was fun.
0: You know. Listen, you're 20 years from now, you're not going to remember the
2: I know,
0: the
2: that's,
0: travel.
2: What, that's what I keep saying.
0: You're going to remember the good parts.
2: The excursions
0: trip.
2: Were fantastic.
1: The syphilis.
2: But good to be back.
1: Glad to have you.
3: 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Plus, thousands of dollars disappear from Little League accounts. Who's been arrested, and what happened to the money? That story next on Josh Spiegel News.
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5: 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Didn't you do that once?
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0: Didn't have the cups. Here, hand me one of those chocolate cups, bro.
1: Great.
0: Did Tony get any of this?
1: Tony, did you get
0: Tony,
1: any?
0: Do you, like, do you like chocolate?
1: She's got nuts.
0: Do you like nuts?
6: I love nuts.
7: N is for nut. N is for nuts.
0: Tone, when you're done with this traffic, come get some nuts in your mouth.
6: I love
0: how
6: it.
0: The road's looking.
6: Well, let's take a look at this accident on the Harrisburg Expressway heading southbound just south of Belfast Road. If you're coming down toward Cockeysville, just a heads up, the cleanup continues and traffic slows through that stretch. Beltway delays starting to pick up now on the auto loop between 795 and Liberty Road. You're jammed solid. Actually, it extends all the way down to Security Boulevard. There's a crash over Middle River, Philadelphia Road, King Avenue, and still dealing with this crash south of the city, 95 south, just after 216. It looks like the right lane is taken away, and you're seeing significant delays beginning from 175. 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
11: Thousands of dollars disappear from Little League accounts. Who's been arrested and what happened to the money? That's straight ahead.
12: And from the Rice Law News Desk, Josh Speed.
11: Baltimore County Police trying to figure out what exactly happened inside a home where two kids were found shot to death last night. Two siblings, ages 9 and 15, discovered in the home on Talis Road in Woodlawn. Their parents found them and called police. Neighbors gathered on the street outside as police looked for clues inside.
13: It's scary because, you know, this is our neighborhood and it's a safe neighborhood. And, you know, we look out for this neighborhood. Like, everybody's retired and, like, elderly. So it's, like, concerning.
11: Baltimore County Police Chief Robert McCullough.
14: It's just even more tragic because it's unnecessary loss of life. These are two lives that have been snuffed out. Before they could even get started.
11: The chief says his officers are looking for a suspect.
7: I posed that question earlier about, you know, this is clearly the worst day of these parents' lives. It's brutal. They're going to need lifelong assistance beyond this, but the officers involved, and I was like, I hope they get good, like, mental health, psychiatric assistance after having to deal with a case like this. And I heard from a friend of ours, Tucci. Hope you're doing best, doing great, pal.
15: Shout out, Tucci.
7: I hope you're enjoying retirement. He says there's an entire unit dedicated to health and wellness for the agencies. They're fantastic. And I have seen a number of officers go through traumatic situations that they help with. So people in the county and the city, they've got entire teams dedicated to helping them through. a rough case like this when they get back to the precinct. That's nice to know.
11: The U.S. is bombing Iran again in retaliation for Iranian attacks on ships in the Strait of Hormuz. Well, Iran's not taking that lying down, so they're hitting back with strikes on Bahrain and Kuwait. President Trump, you know, he signed that so-called memo of understanding with Iran a couple weeks ago. This morning, he's at the NATO summit in Turkey, and he's not happy.
5: To me, I think it's over. I don't want to deal with them anymore. They're scum.
11: The president went on to call the Iranians sick, bad, and lying people, but he says he'll let his negotiating team continue talks, even though he believes it's just a waste of time. What else is new down in Southern Maryland?
7: Oh, cool. Let's kick this music off.
11: Charles County town of Waldorf. Yep, yep. Sheriff's deputies were called about an assault at a home. When they got there, they found animals, lots of animals. An alligator, caiman, snake, emu, dogs, cats, pigs. The animals described as being neglected. There were also half a dozen handguns. They arrested a man. He's 57. His name, Sir Leander Evans Gamble.
7: Okay.
11: Whoa.
7: Oh, sure.
11: Besides the zoo, there was that alleged assault deputies had first been called about. They say the man had attacked three people renting a trailer on his property and threatened to shoot them. The man's in jail. The animal's being cared for.
12: Dude, you see that a lot on, like, On Patrol Live or Live PD, whatever it is. They show up to these. It's a property.
7: It's a compound.
12: It's not a house. It's a property. There's a house on it. But then in addition to the house, there's all these trailers that are just, like, in the yard.
7: There's, like, nine cars in a pile.
12: Dude, and people are, like, living in these trailers, and there's junk everywhere. And then they go into the trailer, and it's just, like, it's a weird existence, and it sounds very similar to what was going on in Waldorf.
7: Now, yep, I know this area, too.
11: Penjack Place.
7: Not a great part of town. Now, not to say there's any parts of Waldorf you're going to mistake for Paris anytime soon, but this is on the west side of 301.
15: West side Waldorf!
7: I grew up on the east side of Waldorf, and now it sucks, too. But the west side, apparently where this is where near Middletown Road, wasn't really ever great when I was there. And again, it's not like, ooh, dangerous, I'm going to have the Crips and the Bloods getting shit. No, it was like trashy. Mm-hmm. It's like that house you described where you drive down some road and you'd see this property and the house was all ramshackle. You ever see a house, I bet we've all got some in our neighborhood, where there's moss all over the shingles?
12: Oh, yeah.
7: And you go, don't you want to get that off? I feel like you've got plants growing out of your roof. You might want to get that handled. A lot of that.
12: Do you have a house number? Do they give you the exact address, Josh? Because I'm on Penjack Place in Waldorf, Maryland on Google Maps, and I can see the freaking house.
7: Looking right out of here, dude. That's
12: it. That compound.
7: That's a compound.
12: Oh, my God. Mm-hmm. It looks like a junkyard.
11: Yeah, I think I have a
12: 125 Penjack Place. Yeah. It has to be that.
7: Dude, I'll give you when I get a sec, I'm not going to say it on air clearly, I'll give you Pete's address, Waldorf Pete's. Off of Billingsley Road, the neighbors have a compound.
11: 10,000 block of Penjack Place.
12: Yep, that's it.
7: It's
12: 10,025. It's got to be it. Whoa.
7: Yep.
12: That area, there's a boat. There's a bunch of boats.
7: Oh, a boat. Mm-hmm.
12: Junk. I mean, not a boat. That boat ain't going in the water. That boat hadn't seen water in 30 years.
7: No, they're hoping that boat catches fire and eventually just disappears.
12: 1, 2, 3, 4, 5, 6, 7, 8, 9, 10, 11, 12, 13, 14, 15, 16, 17 cars. I just counted 17 cars in 17
7: seconds.
12: At one
7: property?
12: Oh, dude, it's a junkyard. It's the main house, and then there's just stuff. And there's people living in some of that stuff.
7: There's always like a weird kid running around that you see like dart out from behind like one of the compounds, the all-steel building. You look at it and go, oh, that kid's probably not doing pretty great. Oh, yeah. Oh, I'm looking at Pete's property right now. Yeah, the place next to his sucks. We've occasionally, from time to time, haven't done it in a decade, but one day, again, we'll have to run it back. We would smoke marijuana, and we would go outside.
12: Wow.
7: It's okay. Before
11: all right.
7: I was introduced by that youth pastor.
11: Okay, all right.
7: Okay.
11: Just checking.
7: What do you call him, Rabbi Kickflip?
11: That's right.
7: And we would go wander the edge of his property, and you would just see, like, flickering lights that were pretty sure were fires, but, like, multiple. It didn't look like, oh, that's like an LED light or like a blinking bulb. But you're like, why has that guy got three fires on his property right now? And remember earlier when we were talking home securities, he was the guy with the chained driveway and the 19 no trespassing.
12: Yep.
7: And because of the advantage of being able to look at Google Maps, you can now see satellite image of his property. And he has got a strange little pond looking thing, and it's surrounded by a lot of cars. And you're going, one day someone's going to find something on that property. Something's there, and it ain't going to be good.
11: A Baltimore woman is accused of trying to drown her 15-year-old daughter while they were vacationing in Minnesota over the holiday weekend. Jasmine Marine Laws is now charged with attempted murder. Police say mother and daughter were in Minnesota. They were on a lake. The girl was lying on a pontoon and supposedly hit her mom with a towel. That's when mom threw her daughter's phone into the lake. Well, things got out of control, and mom allegedly grabbed her daughter's neck and held her head underwater. Mm-hmm. At first, police say the woman denied trying to drown the girl, but they later overheard her saying the girl's head was never underwater for more than 3 seconds at a time. Girl told police she passed out during the attack, and a witness says mom also told her daughter, quote, "I gave you life. I can effing end your life." I'm pretty sure my father once said that to me.
12: Yeah, I brought you into this world. I can take you out. That's a classic line.
11: Yeah, people had to pull her off her daughter before police got there.
7: My dad's was, "I made you. I can unmake you."
12: Yeah.
7: It was always a threat. They never actually do it. But still, you know, there was a concern.
12: Well, it seems like she let her up for air every few seconds.
7: Every now and then to let her catch her breath. This was a mom who was so over that kid's ass. I'm not excusing it, but I'm guessing that that kid was probably a bit of a pain in the ass and was probably real sick of whatever she was doing.
11: Finally, from Las Vegas, where a former Little League president has been arrested for allegedly stealing nearly $65,000 from league accounts. The money was supposed to pay for uniforms, umpires, and travel for the kids. Instead, he spent it on plane tickets, casinos, strip clubs, and erectile dysfunction pills.
7: Sick.
11: One receipt even included a $433 tip at a strip club. By the time investigators looked at the league's account, it had just $25 left. This nearly ended the season for hundreds of kids, but luckily, donations from the community saved it. This man is in charge of the Little League teams there in Las Vegas.
15: Devastated by the news. It's a shame that the penalty can't be like when they used to stone criminals with rocks and they can't just have the kids line up and throw baseballs at
7: them. I like that idea. Let the kids just throw fastballs at his nuts.
11: Do it, lady.
7: The entire time. Well, you know, our tax dollars are going to pay to feed this guy and house him for a while, or we can have the kids get a little practice in and blacken and blue his balls for the better part of a half a day.
12: Speaking of those erection pills.
7: What's up? I got a bag of them.
12: To be clear, there was no other human being around. I was just doing science because I got the gold ones.
7: That's why I got that lab coat.
12: I wanted to try the gold.
7: A 4-in-1 with apomorphine.
12: Yo, that hits different.
7: Yeah, it does. Because they make you horny.
12: I'm bringing you in. Do you have any gold on you right now?
7: I don't. I got some blacks, but no golds. The golds are the premium product.
12: We gotta get you a Blue Chew gold.
11: Is this over the counter?
12: Yeah, sure.
11: Okay.
7: Sure. Yeah.
11: All right.
7: If you say so.
12: Okay.
7: If that's what they need to be.
12: I don't know what that means. Right. I can hand it to you over this counter.
7: Yeah,
12: I mean.
7: Yeah, we can reach over a counter at you.
11: Okay.
7: I would love to give you a Bluey.
12: Different.
7: The gold one?
12: Oh, yeah.
7: Because
12: it's got the Cialis and the Viagra mixed together.
7: And it's got the oxytocin.
12: Yeah, that like boosts your mood.
7: It puts you in the mood to make you want to bone. Oh, yeah. No, you give one of those to Spiegs, you better hope you can outrun them.
11: WBAL TV 11 weather. Today in Baltimore, sun and clouds, humid 84. 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
7: Here, let me show you this little nightmare here real quick. I found... please don't do the bit where the monitor turns off. This is Waldorf Pete's house from a satellite image.
12: That's nice. That's a nice little property.
7: Nice. Main house. There's the garage. There's the driveway. Yeah. And that's the burn pile where we once gave ourselves migraines because we set fire to lacquered furniture and the fire was green. This is the neighbor. Look at the property.
12: Ooh, why does it look like that?
7: Dude, look at it. he does something on this property.
16: Clear cutting?
7: He's clear cutting something. And this, there's all these trees that he's like knocked down. There's the house barely. You can't see it. Oh, God, they changed the photo. They used to have a photo that was taken, I guess, in the winter where there's right. no, and right there is this strange pit, and it's got nothing but cars around it. And you go, one day, someone's going to crack open a walk-in freezer, and a couple of cold cases are going to be solved. Hey, yesterday, a very interesting hypothetical was posed to us at the ass end of the show when we found out that a coworker by the name of Antonio Thortenberg took a cup of coffee, so we thought, into the bathroom with us. Our boss texted us. He goes, I just saw Tony walk into the bathroom with a cup of coffee. Yay or nay, gross or not. And we all chimed in. So we're going to continue that conversation now. 410-338-1098. Eating, drinking in the bathroom.

0: morning.
1: Yeah, this train is chugging down the tracks, and by train, I mean Harley, and by tracks, I mean the road to retirement. Even though she'll never truly retire, she's just off to new adventures. Amelia's last ride, it continues. Friday, July 17th, the Yorktown Social. Going to kick it off at 2 p.m. with an awesome live broadcast from Kirk and Marianne, and Amelia joining them from 3 to 5. They got tickets to Clutch. They're going to be at the Maryland State Fair later on this year, September 12th. That's the last stop on Amelia's last ride. You can take part in some drink specials. Crushing Day is going to be hanging out there doing some live music. You can get some limited edition Amelia's Last Ride stickers. Yorktown Social, 84 Cranbrook Road, Cockeysville. Go to yorktownsocial.com. That's Friday, July 17th, Yorktown Social. Thank you so much to Old Glory Harley Davidson.
2: That place is up by me, and it's causing quite the stir.
1: Is it?
2: Yeah, it's a cool place.
1: Is it awesome?
2: It's pretty awesome.
1: Oh,
2: shout out Yorktown Social.
1: Hold on real quick. This is kind of out of nowhere. Someone was asking, with you taking off to Denver, you're going to be at the Denver airport, correct?
2: I believe so.
1: Yeah. Are you going to look into...
2: Isn't that the one that's built by Satan or something like that?
1: That's the one! You're in my head!
2: Isn't that built by Satan? Isn't it a Satan worshipping airport?
1: Lucifer. The blue Mustang, the satanic, demonic statue, the 30-foot-tall blue Mustang statue, nicknamed Lucifer.
3: It's also got a pain in the ass train you got to take.
2: Do I got to take a train?
3: Yeah, there's a train in there. Yeah.
2: Oh man, I get in at 5 o'clock. I ain't gonna get to this damn Airbnb till like 6:30. The whole day.
4: It's right there in the airport.
2: Day's gonna be wasted.
4: It'll be fine. It's real convenient. It's a real pain in the ass.
1: The sculpture's glowing red eyes and the tragic death of its creator, Luis Jimenez, have fueled dark legends surrounding the airport's artwork, underground tunnels, and purported ties to secret satanic societies.
2: Why is it blue?
1: No idea. To symbolize my nuts these days. They have gone unused. I'm full of juice. Yeah, take some photos from around the airport. See if it's as satanic as we think it is.
2: I'm just reading about this. This is crazy.
1: Yeah, Lucifer.
2: Color bright blue with gold highlights and glowing red eyes.
1: Oh, yeah, there's apparently two gargoyles there also. And there's an apocalyptic mural. There's a mural that featured...
2: Oh, you know how the guy died?
1: Killed by a horse.
2: Well, no, the sculpture fell on him.
1: Oh!
2: That's what it says. It's notable for its striking appearance and for having killed its sculptor, Luis Jimenez, when the section of it fell on him and killed him in his studio.
1: Luis Jimenez, also known as Mr. Hands. Oh! I'll show you that video sometime, Kobe. It'll change your day. We got a message yesterday from the boss towards the end of the program. Hold on, I want to pull it up here so I can get... an accurate representation of what happened. It was around 9:10 yesterday out of Josh's fourth award-winning news. Good God, we just dragged this guy across glass making him work. He goes, one of our coworkers brought their coffee into the bathroom. Is that okay or gross? And we come to find out it was Tony. We also come to find out it was a coffee mug, but there was nothing in it. He was rinsing it out. But that aside... Is that okay or is that gross? 410-338-1098.
2: Somebody sent in a picture yesterday of a slice of pizza. It was in one of those triangular boxes, like Sbarro pizzas.
1: The individual slice to go?
2: Yeah. Sitting on top of a urinal. And he was like, I guess gross. This isn't okay. Mm-hmm. And I'm like, that's totally fine, but anything is fine. I don't care.
1: You're probably building up an immune system.
2: What's going to happen?
1: I'm going to guess 50% of all cocaine ever done has been off the back of a toilet.
2: Yeah.
1: Most American coke has been done off the back of an ice cold toilet somewhere in some club, bar, restaurant.
2: Yeah, so we thought about bringing your coffee into the bathroom. I didn't seem to have a problem with it.
1: I wanted mine covered, but I'm going to talk at each side of my mouth. I think it's gross and I do it. I know it's gross, but I still do it. I mean, I remember a time here where I ate a king size Snickers on the toilet.
2: I'll say this. Our bathroom here is very nice.
1: Very clean.
2: It's so clean. And we're here early in the morning. It's usually the freshest it is.
1: There's not
2: a lot of people on this floor anymore, so it doesn't get the foot traffic it used to. Remember when the people were back up here for like 3 months?
1: I hated that.
2: That was the worst part was the bathroom.
1: Oh, it was bathroom.
2: Like, it was like Grand Central Station in there. It was crazy.
1: No, you'd be going in there. Someone would be getting ready for like some high-powered executive multi-million-dollar meeting, brushing their teeth, trimming their ass.
2: Well, that's the other thing Tony said. Tony said he saw someone brushing his teeth in this bathroom, and he said it was so gross. I said, what is gross about brushing your teeth in the bathroom? He's like, you don't do that at work. You don't do that at work. I'm like, they're just brushing their teeth.
1: You know what else Tony said yesterday?
0: Wobble, baby, wobble, baby, wobble, baby, wobble.
1: 410-338-1098. Gross or fine? Bringing your food into the bathroom.
2: You've said you've eaten on the toilet.
5: Oh, yeah, I had them.
3: Oh, that's so disgusting.
5: I had whole Snickers.
3: Oh, it's very, you could get salmonella.
1: I mean, it looked the same coming in as it was going out. Just one big, beautiful, used to have king-size Snickers downstairs. And then I guess because times are tough, we switched to regular size. And, yeah, I'm just sitting there eating it while, you know, new food as I get rid of old food. 410-338-1098. Let's see what we got here. Let's talk to Jim on line one. Jim, yay or nay on eating and drinking in the bathroom?
6: You don't eat in the bathroom. You don't drop a deuce in the kitchen.
1: That's such a funny point.
2: Point taken.
1: Okay, I will not poop.
2: Point for Jim.
1: In the kitchen.
6: I mean, what are you boys doing with your lives here?
1: I'm having Snickers in the handicap stall.
6: In the handicaps, I mean, are you going to, right after you do heroin, or like what?
1: No, that's a bit of a jump, Jim. We're going from Snickers to black tar heroin. That's a little leap across a Grand Canyon there, pal. So you've never had a sip of anything, a bite of anything?
2: Yeah, come on, don't lie.
6: You have to have some water after you brush your teeth. You're going to have that, but
2: that's about it, huh?
1: Hey, what about the toothbrush? The toothbrush that's in there all the time.
2: Yeah,
1: that's getting stuff on it.
2: Well, my toothbrush lives in my medicine cabinet.
1: So. Okay. Yeah, you got it, or you get the cap for the thing.
3: Yeah, I got a cap. I love the cap. It's one of the greatest inventions.
2: You put a cap on your toothbrush when you're done.
3: Me?
2: Yeah.
3: Oh, it came with. I got an electric toothbrush. It came with it.
2: But I mean, do you got to put it on every time after you brush your teeth?
3: Yeah.
2: And you do that?
3: Yeah.
2: Wow.
1: Yeah, I got one. I lost it.
3: It's for the, because I guess the spray, that spray that comes out of the toilet.
2: Yeah, listen, whoever spread that rumor, I wish I could find that person.
3: Hi.
2: That when the toilet flushes, it's like a tornado of poop. A tornado of poop fleckles.
1: That might have been a
2: Mythbusters. I've been pooping for 50 years. I ain't never had a problem.
1: Let's see what we got here. Mythbusters toilet flush bathroom hygiene myths.
3: It's like hurricane feces when you flush that thing.
2: That's what they say.
1: Let's see what we got
2: here. I don't believe it.
1: Hold on. Let's see what we got here. Let's jump to the last section of them talking about bathroom hygiene on Mythbusters.
7: Germination.
8: Okay. Adam first.
9: The process is pretty simple. We've collected our samples. We've spread them evenly across soy agar in a petri dish. And we've put them in an incubator. We're going to let them sit there overnight. We'll come in the morning and see what we've got.
2: Oh, I like it. Science.
8: And sure enough, 24 hours later.
9: Let's see what kind of surprise we have.
2: What?
10: All right. Well, the soap wash.
9: Nada.
10: Freaking nothing.
8: Yep, the soap plate's great, which cannot be said of the water wash.
10: How come your bacteria are bigger than mine?
9: Sometimes that's just the way it works.
8: And as for the no wash.
10: Whoa! Gross.
2: It's a lot of bacteria all over the place. I'll find another clip.
1: 410-338-1098. 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
2: Whoa.
13: I don't think I'll have... Oh, I'm sorry. I was making coffee in the restroom.
1: In your... Excuse me.
2: Haddam Road's looking.
5: All right, well, let's take a look at traffic on the west side of the Beltway, picking up some volume now on the outer loop from Security Boulevard down to Route 40. It looks like there might be an incident just before Route 40 if you're heading down toward Catonsville. Just a brief tap on the brakes on the inner loop from Park Heights Avenue over to Green Spring Avenue this morning. Dealing with a traffic signal malfunctioning in the city at the intersection of York and Northern Parkway, and that crash is cleared finally, 95 South at 216. This update is also brought to you by Mothers Against Drunk Driving. 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
1: Thank you, Tony. Let's give away some UFC watch party passes. UFC 329, Conor McGregor returns to the ring. Or the octagon. 5 years after his last bout in that sumbitch, taking on Max Holloway in their second matchup in over a decade. And you could see it backstage at the Talon. 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
16: Well, good morning.
2: What's up?
16: Happy Wednesday. Talking about another Orioles loss. Guys, what did I miss? Thought they were going to be better while I was gone, but it seems like they needed me to be back to win any game. So hopefully it happens tonight. Meanwhile, last night, the Orioles opened up their homestand at Camden Yards with a 5-2 loss to the Chicago Cubs. The O's bats were virtually silent against left-handed pitcher Matthew Boyd. We know how they handle left-handed pitchers. Not well. They had 6 total hits in the game. They finally scored their 2 runs in the 7th inning thanks to an Adley Rutschman single.
17: The pitch. Ground ball sharply hit right side and through. A base hit into right field. Basayo scores. Alexander being waved in. Throw goes wild behind home plate. Alexander scores, and everyone else advances 90 feet. 4-2 Chicago, but Rutschman's at second base and Ward's at third.
16: And the reality is they stranded 7 on base last night. 1-for-9 with runners in scoring position. They are 10-17 against left-handed pitchers this year. Yikes.
2: Oh, no.
16: Mm-hmm. I know. Their struggles continue. The team sits in 5th place right now in the AL East. They just have 5 games left until the All-Star break.
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16: Got to be a win. Make it. Is this 4 or 5? 5 or 5?
2: We were talking about that yesterday. No one knows, Val. It's either the fourth, the fifth, the third. Who knows how many 98 Rock Nights there have been.
16: I think that's a good
2: I think we've had three. I think this is the fourth. I think we're 3-0 on 98 Rock Night.
16: I think this is five.
2: Is this five? Someone's got to text us and let us know. Lauer! John Lauer, our promotions guy. Justin Johnson. Does anybody know? It's all a blur. My whole life is a blur at this point.
16: That means you've had a good life, though, you know?
2: I thought about that the other day. I was like, you know what, man? If especially when it comes to this career, if this all goes bye-bye tomorrow, I can't be mad at any of it.
16: That's good.
2: There were some tough times. There still are tough times. But, God, how blessed am I?
16: Mm-hmm. Amen.
2: It's amazing.
16: It's true. It is. I know.
2: I'm living my dream.
16: Well, that's nice. Only some wish they could do that.
2: I know.
16: It's true. The Orioles play game two tonight against the Chicago Cubs. 6:35. First pitch, Gene Kramer back on the mound. You can listen to the game right here.
2: The hair's looking good, by the way,
16: Rock.
2: Dino.
16: Yeah, it is.
2: God.
16: He always has good looking hair. That's the truth. Mm-hmm. Now, it wasn't the outcome that Team USA may have wanted against Belgium, obviously. But their match did reach 30 million viewers. That's the most watched soccer telecast in U.S. history, if you can believe it or not. That's why we have now become a soccer country. Everybody hear that? USA, soccer country. Okay.
2: I'll tell you what, if there was ever a moment where it was going to happen, this World Cup is it.
16: That's right.
1: It's the most I've seen us wrapped up in it probably since the 94 World Cup here when McDonald's was a huge sponsor and kids were getting into it and stuff like that. That was when Alexi Lalas was playing. But to me, it's kind of like Olympic fever. Like, I've never been more into ice skating, but I'm not going to be into it for another 4 years. Or like track and field. Oh, my God. What's going on with that triathlon? I don't care.
16: It's the same thing we said a couple of months ago with the Winter Olympics and Team USA winning the gold in hockey. I mean, right? We're now a hockey nation. Uh-huh. That's right.
2: Yeah, this is the fifth 98 Rock Night. We just got word. This
16: it's
2: is the
16: confirmed. Because I think I can remember almost all of them.
2: Yes.
1: Yeah, we wanted all of them. We did first pitches, first catches, Kirk singing the national anthem.
16: We ran the hot dog
1: Marianne
16: race.
1: Dancing all of us in the splash zone, sneaking up into the booth to call a half an inning of baseball.
16: Yeah, that's always fun.
1: It's great
16: time. I love when you guys are in the booth. Very
1: exciting.
16: Yeah,
1: I think we might
16: run that back.
1: Sneak our asses up there on Friday. Do we
16: know Brett will always have you.
1: Is Brett on the call on Friday?
16: I can find out for you.
1: Kobe, we've got him lined up for this week, correct? I think we're going to be... Do we got somebody lined up?
18: We have someone lined up this week.
1: My dog.
16: Oh, someone.
1: Yeah, so we'll find out.
16: Okay. Well,
1: yeah,
16: very good.
1: They're usually very, very... Jennifer Grandal is always very accommodating to us from the Orioles to sneak on up, call a little bit of a little Orioles baseball.
16: Speaking of how you're only excited about one thing at a time, who knew Wimbledon was going on? News to me, but you know I'm always excited for a little bit of tennis.
2: Joker played yesterday.
16: Yes, he sure did.
2: Five. How long was the match? 6 hours? Five or something hours?
16: Oh, my God.
2: Oh, dude, it was incredible.
16: 5 sets.
2: Because we were comparing over text. We're like, hey, soccer's 90 minutes.
16: Yeah.
2: This match went on for 5+ hours.
1: God.
16: That's crazy.
1: I love. That's one thing we were talking about, Val, while you were gone, is I fell in love with the pace of the game. The clock starts,
16: yeah,
1: and it ends at 90, and then there's a little bit of overage.
16: I do like that.
1: But it's only usually a few minutes.
2: Brisk.
1: It's brisk. It's 90 minutes. You never feel like you had your time wasted.
16: It's so true.
1: I love it.
16: Even with a scoreless draw, which did happen yesterday, I know we're all over the place, with Switzerland and Colombia, but Switzerland did end up winning on penalties 4-3, so they advance to the quarterfinals.
1: The more I spent time, though, watching, because there's a couple of nil games, nil-nil, that I saw on vacation.
16: It happens.
1: And I didn't mind them because the action was so intense.
16: Yeah.
1: There was like, you know, just missed that one goal or just missed a penalty kick or, oh my God, look at that player. Ah, that jackass is slide tackling. That there was excitement outside of scoring. And I loved it.
16: Mm-hmm. I do. And I was just talking about this with my dad yesterday. When you see the soccer guys flop, you kind of want to laugh. But honestly, I don't blame them because it gives them a second to like catch their breath.
2: Oh, dude, I said the same thing. I said, I think half the flops are them just wanting to catch their breath.
1: I'm going
2: to
1: die.
16: Blame them.
2: They just
16: I
2: lay
16: totally
2: down there for an extra
16: the
2: minute
16: thing.
2: Or two just to breathe.
16: I think it's fine. You know what? And now that they've added the hydration breaks, which are really for the commercials, it's okay. I'm okay with it. I do think the flops are funny. I mean, look, let's send an Oscar out to whoever. But still, you know, make it look real. I like it. Back to Wimbledon. Sorry, you talked about Novak Djokovic. He did win in his quarterfinal match. So did Jannik Sinner. So that means today, We've got the American Taylor Fritz taking on Alexander Zverev, who won the French Open, mind you. Mm-hmm. Yes.
3: Mind me.
16: So that means the semifinal on Friday is Novak Djokovic versus Jannik Sinner. That should be absolute cinema. I can't wait to watch. Meanwhile, the women on the court today. Coco Gauff won her match yesterday against the other American, Jessica Pegula. Sorry, Naomi.

0: Lionel Messi, deflection there, on the way through, and can they line something up here, Argentina? Oh, it's gone in, it's 2-2, and who else? Lionel Messi, the saviour for Argentina.
1: You can just hear the crowd get into it, and you know what I'm missing here in these calls, even though they're fantastic? I need the long, exasperated goal. That like a Spanish
2: that guy's
1: broadcast.
2: Doing chorus commercials now. Did you see his chorus commercials during the games?
1: No. Messi?
2: No, the announcer. The announcer guy. He goes, "Cole, can I?" He's ordering at the bar. He goes, "Cole."
1: Oh, that's great. That's great. I love that. That's what I needed. Mm-hmm. That's what I needed. So they won it. Argentina 3-2 over Egypt. Egypt raising hell. They don't like that injustice on and off the pitch, according to Egypt's head coach. Not happy about it. He said, "We looked better than the reigning champions," talking about Argentina, "better in everything, but the result was influenced by internal factors on the pitch and external factors off of it. Perhaps they wanted to keep the world champion in the competition. Perhaps they wanted to keep Messi to stay in the running." You know, everybody has their own opinions about what's going on here with the FIFA World Cup, but all I have to say is, they won fair and square.
2: Well, I'll say in your absence, we had Priestley in here, who is a big soccer fan.
1: He
2: just could not go on and on enough about how corrupt FIFA is.
3: He was saying it's just filthy back
1: there. The fact that we saw what happened with Team USA, I think, speaks volumes. And here's why it happened. We don't know why it happened, but I'm not going to go into details.
3: Here's why it happened. We don't know why it happened.
1: I do want to just mention that you have three host countries, correct, in this FIFA World Cup.
3: Canada, USA, Mexico.
1: Guess who's still in the race? None of them.
3: Oh, yeah. You got Canada, C, United States, U, Mexico, M.
1: What?
3: What? Those are the three countries. Those are the three. You think about it. It goes C, U, M. Canada, United States, Mexico.
1: You put that on a shirt, like an acronym. And Canada lost to Morocco 3-0 on Saturday. Uh-oh. And then you had Mexico lose to England 3-2 on Sunday. And America lost to Belgium 4-1 on Monday.
3: You know what else we were talking about while you were gone? I think it was Kittle who was talking about the grass. Did we get into that before you left?
1: Oh, yes.
3: That the final game is going to be played at the Meadowlands, East Rutherford. And they've got grass there. Then it's usually artificial turf.
1: Yep.
3: And the excuse is always, we can't have grass here. It's too difficult. It's too expensive. But then FIFA shows up and they're like, we have to play on grass. And they find a way to make it happen.
1: Mm-hmm.
3: I'm hoping some people reconsider once this is over in some places that had turf, but they went to grass for FIFA. They go back and go, okay, we can pull it off.
1: They better.
2: There's a lot of different variables involved. It's not as easy as that.
3: Well, here the number one thing I read is cheap owners.
2: Well, yeah, cheap owners, they don't want to pay for it, right? Because the maintenance on real grass is way higher than turf. You put turf down once and it's there.
4: I prefer the word frugal.
2: Grass, you got to grow. Football takes place in the winter. It's not a summer sport. So here they lay the grass down. It's in the summer, so it's nice and warm and it's getting sunshine. It only needs to exist for how long? A month? How long is the World Cup?
1: Yeah, about 6 weeks.
2: How long is the NFL season? I mean, it's a lot of different variables involved. I mean, the Ravens switched back to natural grass and they're doing it.
3: Yeah.
2: But it takes a lot of work. You can see those grow lights that are on all the time. A lot of maintenance. Turf, you don't got to do nothing, probably.
3: When do you get that player that, like, catches their cleat on turf?
2: It's terrible for the players.
3: Explodes their MCL.
2: Well, maybe
3: like, thanks for saving money. Now I can't walk
2: anymore.
3: Right.
2: How little the owners care. Maybe
3: exactly,
2: it goes to show you.
1: We'll see if it happens out in the Meadowlands. I know that Arizona, they have a really cool operation with their field that they roll it out into the parking lot and it just gets its sun there from Arizona. Meanwhile, it's dry out there, so I'm not sure how that's helping the grass. Yeah, but anyway, they seem to make it work. So maybe the Meadowlands can catch up one of these days. Okay?
3: Val, yay or nay? We found out yesterday that Tony Thornton, the man that does traffic, wandered into the men's room holding a cup of coffee. And the boss let us know. He's like, hey, I think Tony's in there enjoying a cup of coffee in the bathroom. Eating, drinking in the bathroom. Would you take a smoothie in there? Would you take a breakfast taco into the bathroom to have it eat, drink while you're in there?
1: No, not this bathroom. Like, if you're at home, it's a little bit different. Like, obviously,
3: it's your own filth?
1: Yeah, well...

0: you also know that you clean it.
1: Yeah, yes.
0: Like, I know that these bathrooms are clean, but I don't know what's going on.
2: Okay. I'll tell you what, these bathrooms are clean more than my bathroom.
1: Oh, this the bath. I would eat off some of these bathroom floors compared to some of this up in my house.
3: Come on now.
1: Come on now.
2: I 100% would.
0: No.
3: Go ahead.
2: Stop it. Go make me a meal on that bathroom floor. I'll eat it.
1: I'll split it with you. I'm going to take a photo. Dude, my kids, my boys, I love you, Gavin, Evan. You pee everywhere but the toilet.
3: God.
1: Because I go and clean that thing once a week, and I hit the floor with the disinfectant Clorox wipes. Mm-hmm. That thing comes out of the Yellow. Container white, and I throw it away deli mustard. The floor is horrendous. They can't hit the toilet. Half of me wants to go in there with some tongs and just hold it for them. Like, there you go. All right. It's not great. So you're saying nay.
0: Definitely
1: eating
0: not.
1: And drinking in the bathroom.
0: Definitely not.
1: 410-338-1098. That's what we're asking people. You eating? You drinking? In the bathroom? Maybe at the same time. You got your you-know-what in one hand, piping hot cup of coffee in the other. 410-338-1098.

0: Justin Spiegel.
1: He's got some insight on this. This is his building.
2: President. President's here, ladies and gentlemen.
1: Coffee drinker. Dan Jarrus, President Dan Jarrus from Dan Jarrus' editorial on WBAL TV 11.
2: Before you speak, let me just say one thing to you. We've had you on like 50 times now. Can you speak up just a little?
3: You know I don't like this. Did you hear that?
1: He hates it.
2: Even upstairs, you speak very softly.
3: Because
2: you need to command the room a little more.
3: I save my powder for when it matters.
2: Yeah. Oh, yeah, I like that. Okay.
1: Yeah, Justin, let's talk.
3: Kobe's like staring in the corner of the studio right now. He's like, I don't want to hear
2: I've heard about your explosions. I've never seen one, but they're legendary.
1: Sorry about that one time I wore that one shirt to the other thing. I set it on fire for you.
3: Before we get to anything,
1: yeah.
3: Why does this smell like a locker room in here?
2: Justin's eating something.
1: I'm eating salmon.
3: Are you really eating salmon?
1: Yeah, there's a bowl of salmon back there.
2: I didn't heat it up. Don't do that.
1: I didn't heat it up.
2: Don't do that.
1: I didn't heat it up. I could have heated it up.
3: Spiegs is just going to say nothing.
1: It could have smelled like a home for unwed mothers in here, but I kept it cool. I didn't put it in the microwave.
2: President really awesome. Dan Jarrus in studio.
3: Right, what's the question?
2: I noticed you have a coffee here, and is that just a black iced coffee? Is there anything in that?
3: No, nothing. Ice. Light ice. Light ice.
2: Okay. A giant black coffee with light ice.
3: Yeah.
1: Sounds like a light-skinned rapper. Light ice.
2: Not even a little sweetener, no cream, no nothing?
3: Nothing.
1: Okay.
3: I married you to a dietitian. I got rules.
1: Oh, yeah. She won't even let you have vanilla, French vanilla.
3: Nothing.
1: She'll keep you around long past your expiration.
2: So let's say this. If you, you're in the bathroom and someone brings a cup of coffee into the bathroom. Here.
1: A mug of coffee.
2: Is that gross?
3: That's awful.
4: Yeah, thank you. That's it. Why? Is it is gross, isn't it?
3: Who did that?
1: What if, Dan, you saw someone walk into one of the stalls to do what gets done, and they're eating a king-size Snickers?
3: Another problem. These are all, we're going to rewrite the handbook as of right now. Who did this?
2: No food or drink in the bathroom?
1: I don't know.
3: Well, you shouldn't.
1: That's what we've been saying up until you got here.
3: I'm a fan of multitasking. Let me start with that. But yeah, not that type of multitasking.
1: Yeah.
2: What do you think's going to happen? Like, what would happen if you had a coffee in there?
3: Oh.
2: Nothing.
1: What happens
2: Nothing
1: if you have a
2: Nothing will happen.
3: Depends on your digestive system.
2: Yeah, I guess it depends on who's in there. There have been times where there's a hazmat situation going on. The diet of some of the people in this building. Oh, my God.
1: No, there's been some
2: smells
1: things.
2: Smells like a corpse coming out
1: like
2: of you.
1: It's like a hate crime in there.
2: Jesus.
1: Some of the things I feel like I should send you to Pat after that. You need to go take some training.
2: You need to go to HR. Based on that dump, you need to go to
1: HR. You need to take number two training.
3: I want to leave. Our listeners deserve better than this.
1: No, they don't. Because we found out, we thought, full credit, we thought Tony Thornton walked into the bathroom yesterday with a cup of coffee, and he got dimed out. It turns out he was just washing out a mug. Tony was just washing out a mug. But from a distance, it looked like he was walking in there with a cup of Folgers.
3: We have HD surveillance. You got to see if there was coffee before.
2: Is there HD cameras out around this building?
1: No, I've been caught stealing so many tickets.
2: Let me ask you this. Given everything that's going on in the radio business, bigger picture, with iHeartRadio is laying off a lot of people.
1: Screw them.
2: The Bay is going away, which is very sad. We're sad about that. That was an institution in this marketplace. I was told that I was going to be engaging in contract negotiations in June. It's already July. I'm worried, Dan. Should I be worried?
3: The JSS show
2: will continue.
1: Thank you.
2: You sure?
3: Yes.
2: Oh, are you sure?
1: Heart
2: because I haven't heard word one.
3: Did I say JSS? I meant KSS.
1: Oh! Well, that's you.
3: Kobe, what? You're in.
1: Oh,
2: you're the J. What the hell? Do the S's stay the same?
3: I'm worried.
2: I don't know what's going on. The climate is very weird nowadays, Dan, and I haven't heard word one about a contract.
3: First of all, I love Speak Space because he's just like, I can't believe this is going on. I feel the same way, Speak.
2: I like putting you on the spot. You know that.
1: Really?
2: It's fun. Listeners love it.
3: At least we're not the number one morning show in the marketplace.
1: In multiple demographics.
2: That's why we're number one, is because we do these things.
3: This is the biggest, ballsiest move
2: nobody
3: has ever negotiated.
2: I'm not negotiating. I'm just saying, this is not a negotiation. First of all, there will be a negotiation because in the past few years there hasn't been. I'm changing that. I'm negotiating. I'm playing hardball. Listen. This is not a negotiation. I'm just wondering, will there even be a negotiation moving forward? I'm very worried.
3: You guys are going to be fine.
2: Okay, good.
3: Stop worrying.
1: I can't help it.
2: Kobe, save that audio.
3: KSS is
1: save
3: great.
1: It's a game. Nothing save to KSS. That audio.
2: He said, you guys will be fine.
1: Okay?
3: Yeah.
2: How many people here are admissible in court?
3: You're, I don't know how very that works. Talented. You'll find something.
1: Dude, no. I sent you. Okay. I sent you a text. You know what?
3: This segment's more fun than I thought it would be.
1: I sent you a text.
2: Oh, look, feel my neck.
0: Okay. No, seriously. Feel his neck.
3: No,
0: feel
3: I'm
0: neck.
3: Not touching you. Kobe, there's cameras here.
0: My name's on the show now. Kobe, I feel great.
2: Feel how hot my neck is. I'm Kobe I'm wins. Not even kidding.
3: This
2: feel
3: is Kobe for the is. Win. I love it.
2: Dude, I'm on fire right now.
1: I sent you a text about a week ago. Scott mentioned some industry stuff that's going on that sucks, and this is a port in the storm. But I sent you a text at 2:26 p.m. about a tough day. There's some cuts going on, and I kind of was casting a line.
3: I know you were.
1: To hear my guy go, hey, but we're Hearst, we're kicking ass, and we always will. You did not reassure me.
3: Oh, I didn't.
1: With your response.
3: You're exactly right.
1: It wasn't good. You're like, yeah.
2: In fairness, Justin Johnson did tell me September.
3: Yeah.
2: That's what he said.
3: I'm aware.
2: Oh, I'm just giving you the business.
3: I'm aware.
1: Oh, Jesus. All right.
2: Of course you're aware. Yeah. You're the president.
0: Right. Kobe, there's a pill bottle in my backpack. It's called Avapro.
2: Yeah, I got up my heart meds.
0: I need my Avapro.
3: Any other inappropriate questions while I'm here?
2: Well, that was not inappropriate. This is the real. This is why people love this show. Because we get down to the brass tacks. We tackle the things that other shows are afraid to tackle.
0: Yeah.
2: Don't ever forget that.
3: Speaks, what do you have to say? For
2: nothing. He always clams up.
4: I'm not clammed up. I'm enjoying the conversation.
1: Okay. If we're asking questions.
3: No,
1: we're
3: not.
1: If we implemented drug testing here.
2: This is not a Q&A.
1: If we implement drug testing in the building.
3: I don't know. You tell me. This is why I answer a question by asking a question.
2: All right, one more question. Okay. Are you ready? Dan Jarrett.
3: I'm always ready. Let's go.
2: I'm going to Denver this weekend. Two recommendations off the top of your head.
3: If you come back and you did the wrong things, you'll probably get fired afterwards.
2: No, I'm not going to do it. I'm Denver. Taking my daughter. I'm taking my niece.
3: Recommendations in Denver?
2: Have you
3: been to Red Rocks?
2: You've been. We're going to a show Friday night.
3: What are you seeing?
2: Avett Brothers, Friday night at Red Rocks.
3: Okay.
2: Anything else? Can you think of off the top of your head quickly?
3: There's a cool area. I have to go look it up. My wife and I did this in Denver, but there's a great area of cool bars.
2: Ryder, that's where we're staying. Rivers North, the River North
3: District. Dirk's family has a bar. Right across from Coors Field. That whole area is really cool.
2: Yeah, the baseball field.
3: And there's
2: Coors Field.
3: And there's rooftop bars. Really cool area.
2: That's all right. Special. There you go. All
3: right, don't spend too much money because you might not have income.
1: Right. Oh, dear. Jesus. Gary, you're on with the boss. Say hi to Dan Jarrett, Gary.
5: Hey, Dan. Good morning.
3: Oh, my God. This is real.
1: You're taking calls? Gary's been very patient. He's been holding.
3: Gary,
1: any questions for the boss?
3: Gary, how do you feel about replacing Scott?
5: Hey, I'll do it.
2: There's a lot of people that want me replaced.
5: Yeah, I'll be on the air.
2: You want to take...
1: Morning, Gary.
5: How you guys doing today?
1: Listen, just hanging out with the boss.
2: You have the president of this building on the air. Is there anything you would to say or ask about him?
5: Anything I'd like to say or ask about him? Give these guys raises.
1: Hey, hey, Gary! We love Gary!
3: Kobe, stop clapping. I'm leaving. Goodbye.
4: All right. Coming up,
1: give him tickets.
4: Coming up, police swarm a quiet neighborhood in Baltimore County and make a horrifying discovery in a home. That story next on Josh Spiegel News.
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7: Yeah, Justin, thank you for that. I appreciate it.
1: You're welcome.
7: I appreciate it. Let's take a look at traffic on the Beltway on the Outer Loop. It's still sluggish between White Marsh Boulevard and Lock Raven Boulevard, all volume-related for now. And then on the west side of the Beltway, looking at your usual traffic delays, off and on delays. ways, starting from 795 down to Liberty Road, but then a little bit more congestion once you get to Security Boulevard, heading or approaching those triple bridges. And then once you get past that, everything's back to normal. You're back up to speed heading down toward Arbutus. Inner Loop also sluggish now between Stevenson Road and the Harrisburg Expressway. And looking at some slow-moving traffic on the BW Parkway northbound now from Arundel Mills Boulevard up to Route 100. 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
6: The man with no pants. Caught in not one but two women's apartments. What was he found doing in those apartments? The story coming up.
7: And from the Rice Law News Desk, Josh Speaker.
6: Baltimore County Police Chief Robert McCullough says calls that his cops usually get from One Woodlawn neighborhood are about noise or speeding, but last night was different. Police got a call from parents at a home on Talis Road. Their kids had been shot and killed, a 9-year-old and a 15-year-old.
8: My heart goes out to this family. My heart goes out to this neighborhood. My heart goes out to the other children that may have gone to school or played with these two youths.
6: You should know that police are looking for a suspect in that Woodlawn shooting.
9: Those parents, Josh, I've told you this a bunch of times, that you'll do a story, I'll put myself in the story. How would I respond? How would I react? What would I have done? May this never happen to any one of us or anyone we know. I would go insane. If I got that call,
10: yeah, I might not be around anymore.
9: I think I fracture. I think, I wonder, yeah, and I get what you're getting at. Yeah, that's on the table if that happened.
10: You'd be surprised how resilient you can be. You just got to, like, I watched my aunt go through losing a child, and it's like, that was her best friend.
9: Yeah.
10: And she made it through somehow. I mean, she's very religious. I don't know how you do it. I don't know what you lean on
9: faith
10: in times
9: help.
10: Like that.
9: Faith can really help. They say a parent should never outlive a child.
10: Right.
9: And I think something like this, a friend years ago wrote a script. Called a spec script. It's like a, you know, a little tentative thing about a father who was a Navy SEAL, and he gets back, and like 3 months after he's done with his deployment, his daughter is killed in some senseless violence like this. And it's about him fracturing. Yeah. After he was already kind of on the edge from, you know, those exploits overseas, he comes back and he snaps, kind of Punisher-ish, and starts doing all kinds of stuff, or he thinks he's filling in the blanks where the justice system failed and all that, and then he becomes the very thing he's out to kill and blah, blah, blah. I just can't imagine how a parent processes this.
6: You may remember the Baltimore County paramedic who allegedly filmed himself depositing his bodily fluids into co-workers' food and drinks. Well, this morning, I hear prosecutors have offered Christopher Carroll a plea deal, and he's got a month to decide if he'll take that deal. Prosecutors say he did the disgusting acts while in uniform at a fire station and at the Towson Public Safety Building. Making matters worse, he gave a thumbs up to the camera.
9: Jesus.
6: If Carroll does not take the plea deal, he'll go on trial and could face 20 years in the slammer.
9: When you were doing this story initially, we try not to pay too much credence to the text and the DMs. We'll wait and hear it from a trusted news source such as yourself.
6: That's okay. Right.
9: But you, God, you monitor the texts.
10: I try not to.
9: It's sometimes it's a nightmare, but we were getting like texts about the guy a lot, like from people like, yep, know about that. Was there rumor and innuendo of an OnlyFans page?
6: Yeah, that's part of the charges that they're
10: he was doing it for that.
6: $7 a month.
9: You should bring charges on whoever was subscribing as well. I think they should get a misdemeanor.
10: Bad idea.
9: For anybody that was like, yeah, I love watching somebody bust into the dip. At least put them on a list. Maybe you don't have to get them in front of a judge, but at least maybe have a patrol car in front of their home for a couple of laps.
6: President Trump giving Iran a tongue lashing this morning. Speaking from the NATO summit in Turkey, Trump says he believes the ceasefire is over because Iran attacked ships in the Strait of Hormuz. In retaliation, the U.S. is once again bombing Iran, and Iran is fighting back by hitting Bahrain and Kuwait.
0: To me, I think it's over. I don't want to deal with them anymore. They're scum. They're sick people. They're led by sick people. And they're vicious, violent people.
6: But Trump says he'll let his negotiating team continue talks, even though he believes it's just a waste of time.
10: I mean, it does make you wonder that, you know, we like to consider ourselves a civilized civilization, like country.
9: That's right.
10: A somewhat civilized country.
9: Outside of Waldorf.
10: Okay. You know, and there's other countries that maybe are a little bit, we consider less civilized.
9: Lesser than.
10: And, you know, we accuse our leaders of being corrupt and having a lot of awful misgivings. And there's just a lot of stuff that comes with whatever.
9: Everything sucks everywhere.
10: That's right. Imagine what their leaders are like.
9: Yeah, the worst. It's illegal to be gay.
10: Right. And so imagine what the leaders are like in a country like that.
9: Well, they'll throw you off a building.
10: Right.
9: Yeah, so
10: chop your hand off for stealing. I don't know what they do.
9: Regions of
10: the world
9: where women aren't allowed to read.
10: Right.
9: Or
10: they'll stone you to death.
9: There you
10: That's
9: go.
10: Right. So what are the leaders of that country like? And we always
9: Pretty
10: are
9: awful.
10: Very critical of the leaders of this country and the way they conduct themselves and our foreign policies. And it's like negotiating with the worst person on the planet.
9: Oh yeah, just despots, insane people. I made the reference earlier to the funeral of the supreme leader and all the, you know, curated shots coming out of Tehran's news agencies, and there's a lot of people in there that look very, I have no doubt that there's some that are mourning him, but I saw some shots of some people that were like, you're walking past the Republican Guard, wail a little harder. Okay, you're walking past the bodyguards of the guy that's dead. We're going to need to really have you sore your throat up, scream crying.
10: That's right.
9: And as they make their way past, it seemed like the whales softened. A little North Korea-ish, where if you don't adhere to their rules, they disappear you.
6: Finally, from Coral Gables, Florida, where a man allegedly broke into a woman's apartment. She was not home at the time. A security camera captured video of the guy in her apartment for hours, not wearing pants. He was on the couch filling a cup with her Fireball whiskey, touching his genitals.
9: How much this guy looks like me.
6: Then he took a nap. He woke up. Then he went into another apartment in the building where a woman was inside.
9: Uh-oh.
6: That apartment. He still wasn't wearing pants. Woke her up. She told him to leave. He responded by saying, my fault, and then left. Cops arrested him. He fessed up to having too much to drink that night.
9: Yeah, I read the article that you emailed over to us. An extra large font, by the way. Thank you. You know my eyes are getting bad. That he is a blackout drunk.
6: Yeah.
9: Now, not blackout as in I passed out. He's blacked out as in you don't remember your actions drunk. That's a special drunk. I've never been that drunk. I've been blackout as in I collapse. Good night, Eileen. Throw a quilt over me. But never a, I did what?
10: You never had to piece the night back together?
9: There's days I've had, like you wake up the next day going, oh, yeah, I do remember being there. Oh, yeah, look at that text. Yeah, no, I remember sending that. Like, the day's foggy. But I've never like had the Jekyll and Hyde bit where you're whatever as the sun's up and then you get a hold of the fireball. Jim Beam and Tito team up on you, and the next thing you become a completely different person where you're taking your root out.
10: Well, different person is different from blacking out. Like, blacking out is scary. Like, when you don't, you're awake and you're moving and you're living and you're doing stuff and you're out and you're, but you don't remember any of it, or you're not present mentally. That can be very, very dangerous.
9: I always remember point. I got to jog the cobwebs out. But I mean, I've got friends, you've probably met some folks that they have to take your word for it, that they use their thumb on the dog.
10: I mean, that's very scary. Also, when it comes to, never mind. I don't want to get into it.
9: Intercourse?
10: Yeah.
9: No, there's some instances where women can black out.
10: Yeah.
9: And they go, oh, drunk me said yes, sober me would not have. That's a whole ethical thing where someone...
10: Yeah.
9: Don't hook up with someone too drunk. If someone... At the end of the night, you're like, hey, you still trying to go back to your apartment? Put them in an Uber and get them home. Because
10: I took my daughter to that Sublime concert, which was a fine concert. But, you know, there's people that have been there all day. There are people that have been drinking all day. There are people. We saw some stuff. And I said, walking out of that concert, I said, all right, let's have a discussion. What did we learn tonight?
9: Mm-hmm.
10: I'm like, we saw some stuff. This is why you don't drink all day. This is why you don't drink too much. This is why you stay hydrated. This is why, and we had a whole conversation.
9: That's a good learning experience, man. You're not going to get like that, because that lady is about to have, if it was like a Friday, the worst Saturday ever. At the very least, you've got a splitting headache. At the worst, you need to go to a clinic.
10: That's right.
6: That's my contribution.
9: It's so funny. Sorry.
6: That's all right. WBAL TV 11 weather today in Baltimore, sun and clouds, humid and 84. More news tomorrow, 6 a.m. Breaking news anytime it feels like breaking. 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

0: Yeah, man. Flab. It's a fab. 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
0: 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There's no shame getting back in the game.
1: Yeah, maybe help you climb Mount Everest. Damn, look at that on the Today Show. Some American guy is about to break the Mount Everest climbing record. Like, I guess the speed. And he chucks his ass up that thing. You better tip those Sherpas well. They'll turn on you.
0: I saw something on the internet, on social, that like puts the scope of the universe in perspective and like other planets
1: in
0: the universe and the solar, whatever the thing is called. What do we live in?
1: Solar system?
0: We live in a solar system.
1: Milky Way.
0: They compared a mountain on Mars to a mountain, to Mount Everest.
1: Oh, God, is ours like a pimple?
0: Oh, my God. No, it's insane. That storm that you can see on Jupiter.
1: Yeah.
0: Like, Earth fits inside that storm.
1: It's called Olympus Mons.
0: Yes, that's
1: yes,
0: it.
1: Yes. It's Olympus awesome.
0: Olympus Mons.
1: It's been a bunch of sci-fi stuff where there's been, like, evil organizations called the Olympus Mons or something like that. Yes, the Olympus Mons. It looks like a huge pimple. It's gigantic.
0: But Mount Everest compared to Olympus Mons is not even, it's nothing. Nothing.
1: Yeah, I remember this story from a few years ago about a very special climber that tried to make the trek.
2: Right after the break, we're going to interview Eric Weihenmayer, who climbed the highest mountain in the world, Mount Everest. But he's gay. I mean, he's gay, excuse me, he's blind.
3: What?
4: That's real.
5: That's quite a slip of the tongue.
1: That's one of my favorite news punches.
5: Yeah.
1: And she does it a second time. Except he's gay. I mean, he's gay.
5: I can see how she mistook gay with blind.
1: How do you botch gay and blind? Kobe, did that play in the hallway? Did you hear that out there?
6: It definitely did.
1: Fantastic. I'm glad the boss is around. 410-338-1098. Neglected texts.
0: My pitch is that I need to have a new well dug because the previous one collapsed. Not having water in your home sucks. I don't know anything about that.
1: You never know well water. I hate it. If I had to choose between the three banes of my existence, basement, skylight, and well water, I got to eliminate one of them. It would be the well.
0: Did I tell you that I went up on my roof like a couple of months ago because my skylights were disgusting? I don't know what the hell was on them. It was like mold and algae and funk and grime.
1: Yeah.
0: And I went up there and I had to scrub those things and I got eyes on them. They look pretty good.
1: God.
0: Never had a problem.
1: Good bibs. They've got good bibs on them. Good flushing. Good bibs.
7: Pretty good.
0: And I'll never get rid of them. Now, my house would not be the same without those two skylights where they are. I almost forget they're there, but they provide so much.
1: Do they open and close?
0: Incredible light.
1: Or are they stationary? That's the problem with mine is I've got the ones that, so there's all these mechanics in it, which creates gaps and openings. I need one. If they were like completely sealed, the end.
0: Swap them out.
1: Dude, I got it priced out. It's five figures. It's
0: five, one, two, three, four,
1: five. It's five figures. Yeah. It's not great. And it ain't low end.
0: Dang.
1: The first number was a two.
0: My home security is that I have security cameras, two dogs, and a 12-gauge loaded with rubber buckshot. Oh, that's fun. So you don't kill anybody. You just hurt them.
8: The old Mossberg 500. Remember when we went shooting at that gun range?
9: Yeah, boy.
8: I like it, the Mossberg 500.
10: I'm not sure if you can tell your friend over there or not, but you ask him to stop sucking on the barrel. I'm not sure why he's so into that. Sir, that's a rental.
0: Part of my security system is a retired nosy old lady who lives across the street. You'd be surprised.
1: A good community?
0: Oh, dude,
1: is
0: my buddy, Derek, shout out Derek. He works from home and we get, hourly updates about what's going on in the neighborhood. It's hilarious.
1: No, a good nosy Nelly, as much as you might eye roll, the one time they let you know, hey, there's someone in your side yard right now. That could be the one time her nosiness benefits you. Now, I'm into that.
0: Home security set up blink cameras around the house near entrances, ring doorbell for the front door, have one monitoring the garage to get a face if someone ends up inside there. Yeah, I don't have any interior cameras. Do you have interior cameras?
1: I don't, but you know what's funny is now and then. Okay, so I got these two styles of Ring. Old style, new style. The old style has a battery you take out of it and you just charge the battery. These stupid new ones, I have to take the whole Ring off and I bring it inside and the battery is encased in it, so I have to charge the Ring up. So if the Ring is inside charging, I could log on and see wherever it's aimed at in the house.
0: Oh.
1: And there's been a couple of times where I've seen the kids watching a YouTube channel. We ask them not to. They cuss.
0: Shotgun behind the drywall. One quick pitch punch through the wall if you need it.
8: Well, yeah, that's the old master.
0: Dumbest thing I've ever heard.
8: Yeah, what?
0: You put a shotgun behind the drywall and you got to punch through the wall to get the gun?
1: That's the worst idea. Because you know you're going to hit a stud and you're going to shatter your hand.
0: Eating and drinking in the bathroom in public, nay. At home, yay. As for eating or drinking in the bathroom, depending on how sober you are for it to be okay.
1: Yeah.
0: I have to tell you about the, my buddy was in a frat in college. TKE, Teak.
1: Teak.
0: And
1: Amasala.
0: He had a buddy, Jerry. Jerry was a little bit on the heavy side.
1: Here.
0: And Jerry would, he was a heavy man, and he would get drunk a lot. And there was one time he passed out on the toilet with his pants down. And his wallet had fallen out. And they picked up his wallet, and they found a Kraft single in his wallet. I swear to God.
1: What single?
0: Chubby Jerry had a Kraft single.
1: Yeah, wallet cheese?
0: Yeah, wallet cheese.
1: It was in the plastic wrapper?
0: It was still plastic.
1: Oh, my God.
0: Yeah, technically, probably still good.
1: That's the fattest thing I've ever heard. That's the fattest thing I've ever heard.
0: I'll text my buddy Tom right now. And when we come back from entertainment,
1: you can get him on the phone. We'll talk to him.
0: I'll say what was found on Jerry when he passed out on the toilet.
1: I can't compare that to anything I've ever heard. I've heard of like hot sauce packets in the purse. I've heard of a stick of gum in the wallet. Never a full Kraft single like a bill.
0: And finally, once ate an entire steak dinner with mashed potatoes in the bathroom due to my social anxiety, and I didn't want to sit around anyone else.
5: Okay, you know that
0: gets a pass.
5: Yeah, that gets a pass.
1: I've done that at family parties where I've, you know, that bed and breakfast we go to in the family for the holiday party. I've made a plate of food, and gone and locked myself in an upstairs bathroom and just ate just for the peace.
5: It's out of control. I'm so isolated.
0: Wait, have you done that at gatherings, Josh?
5: No. I will hide.
0: But not the bathroom.
5: No.
1: My family thinks I've got IBS. The amount of times I go to quote-unquote dump, I must take 20 dumps a party.
5: Yeah.
1: Because I'm just in there just like, Jesus wept, how long until we get to leave? At the holiday party, it can be a lot. Especially when the older people start getting drunk.
0: Oh, I getcha. I getcha.
1: Justin, you can use this one in your skits. I've got a thing for your skits. What do you get when a Puerto Rican... Stop talking. Whatever you're about to say, I can't use in my skits.
0: Those are neglected
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2: Oh, something's going on with Nickelback.
3: What?
2: All signs point to a new album in the near future. Nickelback's been dropping cryptic hints online. This would be their first new album in more than 3 years. So far, no official release date, track list, or lead single for the new Nickelback album has been announced.
3: I just saw a clip of them when they were performing somewhere.
2: Mm-hmm.
3: Some European country or something. It was a while ago. And they just walked off the stage. They're like, hey, you guys want to hear some rock or not?
4: And like, they bounced?
3: And they just started throwing stuff at him. This is a long time ago.
4: Yeah,
3: and they walked off stage. And I was like, damn, Nickelback, didn't know he had it in you.
2: Oh, I don't like that. I don't like that.
3: Yeah, they were getting like rocks thrown at them. One of them European countries. They go hard.
4: Huh.
3: They just throw rocks at you.
2: Hard and thick.
3: I'm sorry, I don't mean to interrupt the show, but Kobe, did you just lube up?
4: Tobias?
3: Did you just lube up?
4: Are
3: yes
4: you greased
3: or no?
4: Up?
5: Yes.
4: It's not even Friday.
3: I can smell it, dude. I can smell it.
4: If you're going to do your whole body.
3: Well, now I have, I wasn't expecting to have an erection.
2: Jeez.
4: Dad's going to fly with a boner, dude.
3: God, it smells good.
2: A big blockbuster movie coming out in a couple of weeks. Christopher Nolan's The Odyssey, starring none other than Matt Damon. Earlier reviews, pretty good. Quotes like, not even the gods can prepare you. Groundbreaking. A staggering achievement, boasting spectacular, even terrifying set pieces that feel like Nolan is fully embracing the horrors of Greek mythology. Here's a clip from the trailer.
6: Mom, I must find my father, dead or alive.
7: To what far realm did thy thoughts set sail, Odysseus?
2: Odyssey hits theaters July 17th, and I'm sort of indifferent. The thing about movies is, if there's a big star in it, like Matt Damon, I don't know if I can suspend belief.
3: Yeah, it's like when Tom Cruise is in a movie for me.
2: Yeah, yeah.
3: I just see Tom. Well, that's what happened with me with Tom Hanks. I just started.

0: started seeing Tom Hanks.
1: Yeah, it's like, oh, that's Tom Hanks in this role. It's like Daniel Day-Lewis always transforms into somebody new. Jared Leto thinks he does. Matt Damon, I see Matt Damon. And he's enjoyed his work.
0: Interstellar, The Dark Knight, Oppenheimer, Inception, all Christopher Nolan films. These big, you know, unbelievable. How do you do?
1: They're all huge, epic everythings. It's also
0: self-taught filmmaker, by the way.
1: 3 hours long. I want to see it. It's a Christopher Nolan film. To me, like you going to see Disclosure Day, Spielberg, that's kind of an event.
2: Uh-huh.
1: A Nolan film has become some of those things. Really made his bones with all the Batman stuff.
0: Does Greek mythology do anything for you?
1: I used to like this, right? Clash of the Titans back in the day was awesome. I love that stuff. This is based off of Homer's The Odyssey, which, let me check my notes here, was written almost 4,000 years ago.
0: Iliad and the Odyssey?
1: Yeah, it was written in 8 BC, which there's already a bunch of hot takes about this movie because of like representation and stuff. And you just want to sit people down and go, it's acting. It was written in 8 BC.
2: Yeah.
1: Okay. I get that when they say, oh, it was a different time. This was a different time. It does have apparently a horror sequence in it. He's never done a horror movie. A lot of sci-fi, a lot of, you know, comic book stuff. He's done the Interstellar, Tenet. To this day, you can't explain Tenet to me. It doesn't make sense. It never will make sense. But I think there's a horror sequence in this that they say after this, you want to see him do a horror movie. Well, I see it. Yes. TBD in the theaters.
2: Green Day's Billy Joe Armstrong. Rancid's Tim Armstrong.
0: Yeah, Timmy Time Bomb. Hell yeah.
2: Blink-182's Travis Barker and one-time Ramones bassist CJ Ramone are forming a cover band.
0: Oh, hell yeah.
1: That's a super group.
2: To play at a Ramones 50th anniversary show in August in L.A., and staying on the Green Day tip, they've got a new single from the upcoming movie Nimrods called I'm Never Gonna R.I.P.

0: just about to say, this is Stray Cat Strut.
1: I think RIP stands for rest in peace.
0: That's it.
1: Never gonna rest in peace.
0: Oh, yeah, that's real rockabilly. Dude, get your closest girl, put that hair up in a bun, and sew some cherries to her lapel.
2: That's why I've always loved Rancid more than any of those bands, is because the genre bending that Rancid does is, I think they're better at it than anyone else. They do the punk, the rockabilly, the ska, they like mix so many different elements.
0: Green Day almost became operatic.
2: Yeah.
0: They do American Idiot, and we're going to start doing concept albums.
2: They never went, I like that mashup style where, and if you got to do it well though.
0: And I'm a pop punk slut, so I'll always enjoy Blink-182.
3: Boulevard of Broken Dreams.
0: It's almost like somebody clicked play on the song.
4: And U2's back with new music, releasing a new single called Street of Dreams. The first song from an upcoming studio album expected later this year. Street of Dreams. Congratulations from all of us here at U2.
0: You're going to Red Rocks. You fly out tomorrow. The show is what, Friday?
2: That's right.
0: That U2 in their 1983 Under a Blood Red Sky was done at Red Rocks. And that's considered to be the performance that brought Red Rocks international prominence. U2, as I was watching a bunch of Red Rock stuff yesterday, that was the thing that, like, we knew about Red Rocks, but, like, the world then found out.
2: Yeah, I mean, we did the history of it. It was, like, built in the 40s, and I've just been, people have been, you just see the legendary acts that have gone through there, and like you said, the legendary moments that have taken place at Red Rocks. It's a pretty remarkable place.
4: Happy 31st birthday to Mary Rock, star of I Can Nail Myself.
0: With her hand.
4: Sloppy surprise for him.
0: With his mouth.
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0: Ew.
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0: You didn't have to hear that, Kobe. You didn't deserve to hear that. That's all. Sorry about that, pal. Yes, 40 minutes of commercial-free 98 Rock. Amelia will shepherd you through your workday, everything. Linkin Park, 3 Days Grace. Oh, hell yeah. Got Queen, Zeppelin, Goo Goo Dolls. Justin Johnson, would you set up a tip jar already so I can throw a couple of bucks in there, big boy? That music has been nice. Hey, have fun. I'm so happy you're doing this. You deserve it.
1: It's going to be cool.
0: You've been waiting to do it.
2: I just got to get there.
0: You'll get there.
2: So much to do between now and then.
0: By the time you get there, you'll get the Turo. That's your car you're renting. You'll get into the Airbnb. You'll settle in. And then exhale. You've earned it.
2: Oh, waiting to exhale.
0: Mm-hmm.
2: Isn't that the saying? I'm just waiting to exhale.
3: What you got to worry about on your trip out west is that I heard there's something called like the screwworm parasite.
0: Oh,
3: it's like eating cattle alive.
0: Stay away from cows. Worms.
2: Hopefully it doesn't mistake me for a bovine.
0: Oh! Wake up!
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0: That's Bon Jovi. It's 98 Rock. I'm Amelia. Good morning. How are you? Seems that John got his voice back. Fans were very happy with the first of many nights at Madison Square Garden that kicked off last night. This after 4 years of staying off the road and his throat surgery, right? He did all the classics and some of the newer stuff, too. He has 8 more shows in New York, and then it's off to England, where he will do a residency at Wembley Stadium. Not bad for a kid out of New Jersey, huh? He's so far removed from that. But I like to hear that some of these guys can still bring it when they're playing live. There's a couple bands that I just don't think I can bring myself to go see. Not that they don't bring it, but just, I don't know. I want to catch them in their heyday, you know what I mean? Now, I do have some info, speaking of heyday, on how you can win clutch tickets. Hang out for that. And, of course, a ton of tunes to rock your Wednesday workday.
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0: 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They recently put out their 100 best guitar solos of all time, and they picked the solo from Heart-Shaped Box from Nirvana and threw that up there at number 70. 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And join me July 17th at Yorktown Social in Cockeysville for an Amelia's Last Ride event sponsored by Old Glory Harley Davidson in Laurel. 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And here comes a 40-minute music marathon right after this.
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The Emmy nominations came out today with The Bear, Pluribus, and Hacks, plus The Pit, all up for awards. 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I can never say her name right. I don't know why. Is that a brain fart? Hagerty. There you go. She's hosting this year either way. You can read more about that on my blog today. Here's 3 Days Grace, 98 Rock.

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0: Atari's wrap up a 40-minute music marathon on 98 Rock. Now, if you are a Sacha Baron Cohen fan, he is bringing his classic HBO character back. Ali G. Remember him? It's going to be a full movie. Now, the film was shot in secret, much like his Borat movies, and no word on the plot. But I did watch Balls Up. I don't know if you saw that. He was great. He was so good in that. And Ladies First that he starred in, and that made me laugh out loud a few times, too. That story's kind of been told before, but, you know, Sacha Baron Cohen's pretty good at what he does. I highly recommend both of those, and I'm looking forward to seeing what he does with Ali G. Is it going to be an update? Maybe he's hit Skid Row? I don't know. I have high hopes. The Orioles play the second game of their three-game series against Chicago tonight with first pitch at 6:35 at the Yard. 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Now, this Friday, it is 98 Rock night at the Yard. Come on out. 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

0: That's Tim Montana and his new one, Break Me Down, from the album Entire State of Tim Montana. That's due out on July 31st. He does play the Fillmore Silver Spring on November 7th, pretty early in his tour, and those tickets are on sale now. He'll be nice and fresh. I was thoroughly entertained this morning with a YouTuber who made a horror movie that features Lego characters. It's not an official production, but the creators made sure they said no AI was used, and I can appreciate that. Check it out while you can before Lego comes calling about their copyright. That's on my blog today on the 98 Rock Facebook page. That address, at 98 online. Here comes a 40-minute music marathon right after this.
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2: Thursday morning on Justin Scott and Spiegel, comedian Rob Mayer hangs out with us all morning long. We're going to get to a topic bucket at 6 o'clock, rapid fire through some stuff. The concept of the skinny chef. 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We found this post about you're apparently not supposed to pass motorcycle clubs, where to pass, how to pass. 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

Is Baltimore the most stressed city? According to WalletHub, we are. We came in at number 2 out of 180 cities that were judged by weekly work hours, rent prices, unemployment, divorce, and suicide rates. Plus, of course, traffic. Traffic. Slowly I turn. Only Detroit beat us. And, well, you know what? They can have it. Here's President on 98 Rock.

We are digging into the 98 Rock Vault for this next one that came out in 1976. It introduced us to the Runaways. This one was written by Joan Jett and their band's manager, Kim Fowley. In just minutes, here's Cherry Bomb. It's on 98 Rock.

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1: This is 98 Rock. It's another 40-minute music.

That's Breaking Benjamin and their latest Something Wicked on 98 Rock. Now, if you're a Sopranos fan, the writer and creator David Chase has a new project with HBO that he is working on. It's going to center all around LSD, and it looks like the main character is going to be a college DJ, which promises lots of music. Not much more info is available, except it will be a movie. I'm interested. I was a college DJ. I don't think I ate any LSD, though.

0: 10 years wraps up a 40-minute music marathon on 98 Rock. Those guys are opening for Mammoth for their rescheduled date at Nevermore Hall on August 2nd. 10 years has a new album due out, but in the meantime, they are celebrating 20 years since their breakthrough album, The Autumn Effect, where that song Wasteland comes from. Now, I remember them playing it acoustically in our old studio here at 98 Rock when I was on the afternoon show. I want to say it was 2005. It could have been early 2006, too. Nice bunch of guys, and man, did they sound good. 98 Rock has you covered on deck right after this.
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1: The Monkees were manufactured by NBC for a television show that mirrored the Beatles movie A Hard Day's Night. The band were accomplished musicians in their own right, but many of the songs were written by Neil Diamond and Carole King, which would cause problems when the band tried to be a real one and write their own material. It didn't help that on this day in 1967, they started a tour and recruited a young Jimi Hendrix as their opener. It was a match made in hell where Hendrix played to a 12-year-old girls and their parents in his flamboyant style and hardcore guitar shredding. He lasted about 7 dates because the crowds would boo him and chant for the Monkees while he was trying to play. Here's Hendrix and his cover of Hey Joe.

0: there we go. Jimi Hendrix and his cover of Hey Joe on 98 Rock has you covered. Now, Hey Joe has a crazy history and a pretty blurry origin story. It is credited to Billy Roberts, a Californian folk artist who got the copyright in 1962. However, he never did a studio recording, leaving the song open for debate as to who wrote it. Another songwriter, Niella Miller, had a claim to the song through her Baby Please Don't Go to Town that had the same music but different lyrics. The frontman for Quicksilver Messenger Service has been listed on 45 singles as the writer of the song as well when they made a first recording of it. Hendrix was the one, though, that brought it to the mainstream with a bluesier version made famous by Tim Rose, another folk type out of New York who bluesed the song up. It was the first song that introduced the U.S. to Hendrix. Tomorrow, we're going to celebrate a rock and roll icon's birthday with a cover from the most controversial rock and roller, at least in my opinion. Here comes a 40-minute music marathon right after this.
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I finally got a chance to watch the music video for this next tune from Motionless in White. It's pretty epic, if a little too literal. Kirk and Marianne have tickets for you later this afternoon to see the band in concert for their date at Jiffy Lube Live on July 18th. Here's Rest in Peace on 98 Rock.

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It looks like the stoner movie is making a comeback with a new flick called The Wrong Girl, starring Kristen Stewart. You can check that trailer out on my blog and also see that Harold and Kumar will come back in a fourth installment. Oh, yeah. Stoner movie. Here's Bill Murray. It's 98.5.

0: That's Third Eye Blind wrapping up a 40-minute music marathon on 98 Rock. From the Man Am I Getting Old file, Terminator 2 turns 35. And yeah, it's going to come back to the theaters. Judgment Day was the highest grossing flick in the franchise. It also won 4 Oscars and has a 90% rating on Rotten Tomatoes. It's a classic for sure and could become a documentary if we keep at it. The movie is going to start back up on August 28th and run through September. So if you're into that, go see it on the big screen. Join me, Amelia, at Yorktown Social in Cockeysville when Kirk and Marianne broadcast live on July 17th. I will be there between 3 and 5, loaded down with clutch concert tickets for the Maryland State Fair date in September. I will have a pair to give away every 15 minutes. How about that? And you can also join me at Amelia's Last Ride event, and I will have those limited edition stickers as well. Thanks to Old Glory Harley-Davidson and Laurel for being a part of it. 98online.com/events for more info.
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2: I'm not employee of the month. I wouldn't do that.
1: As employee of the month, I can give it to someone.
2: You bequeath it to me. I would not do it.
1: I did what?
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1: Oh.
2: Yeah. That is a weird word, isn't
1: it? Yeah, it is.
0: Afternoons from 2 to 7.

0: Classic Led Zeppelin wrapping it up for me today. Kirk and Joe Robinson are in. They're ready to carry you through the rest of your day. Joe, of course, filling in for Marianne, who is on vacation. It's her birthday. She's turning like 95, right? 93. All right, fine. I'm going to take a couple days off for vacation myself. Let's see. You're still going to get those 40-minute music marathons. You're still going to get 98 Rock Has You Covered with Priest Lee and Lila filling in. And I will return next Tuesday. So, yeah, here comes Kirk. Here comes Joe Robinson. And they will have your Motionless in White and Skillet concert tickets. Have a great rest of your day. Keep calm and rock on.
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2: 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We're going to get to a topic bucket at 6 o'clock, wrap

0: through some stuff. 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
2: Kirk McEwen, Joe M. Robinson in for Marianne today.
3: What's up, brother? I haven't worked with you in a long time, man. I miss you.
2: It has been probably, I wouldn't say a year, maybe a year.
3: It's close. Too long, I know that.
2: And let's give people a little history. We both went to Millersville Elementary School.
3: Go Roadrunners.
2: The Roadrunners, bro. I love that mascot for an meep. And then we both went to Old Mill Middle School South.
3: That's correct. That's right.
2: And then we both went to Old Mill Senior High.
3: That's right.
2: And we both went to the University of Maryland.
3: Go Terps.
2: All those at different times, though. I'm a little bit older than you.
3: Yeah, just a little bit, though. You were kind of, every single time I got somewhere, you were just leaving.
2: And leaving a hell of a reputation behind.
3: Luckily, you were gone, so I didn't have to live up to anything. You didn't know what I was doing back there, which was very mediocre.
2: I did cut quite the swath in elementary school.
3: You were killing it. Yeah, I remember you telling me you were in the punt, pass, kick competition, right? No,
2: pitch it and run.
3: That's it.
2: I was baseball.
3: That was close. That's right.
2: And you know why I did so well? I got second in the nation.
3: Why?
2: Because it was the first year. A lot of kids didn't know about it. There was only about 100,000 kids.
3: You're being humble. You're being humble.
2: Brian Humble. All right.
3: But maybe you know the number one. Do you remember with Bo Jackson? That's the only one that was able to pitch, hit, and what's the other thing you did?
2: Run. You run.
3: Run. That's right.
2: You ever see Andy Reid in that football uniform? He looks like a coach and he's like 12 years old. All right, this is what a dog looks like that just got neutered earlier. This is Mocha.
3: This is your dog?
2: It's the Pullens dog, but there when the dog came home 6 months ago, so yeah. It's just like my dog. He's got the cone of shame and he's all whacked out from the anesthesia.
3: Now he or she, I'm sorry,
2: it's a he.
3: He just got neutered, right?
2: Yeah.
3: What is he? I guess he's a mutt.
2: Well, he came from Puerto Rico.
3: Okay.
2: All the way from San Juan, Puerto Rico, Emilio. That's the name of the game of my first. Mocha Pullen. He's a Sato, which is not Sadomasochist, it's like Masato, S-A-T-O.
3: Right.
2: But they're these stray dogs in Puerto Rico.
3: Oh, yeah.
2: And he was found under a deck with a dog, his sister, that was white. And this dog is jet black. Isn't that funny?
3: That is. Well, you know that Oscar, one of my two Goldens,
2: yes.
3: I got from the pound.
2: Yeah.
3: And when we brought him home, you know, you want to know, all right, is this what I think it is?
2: So who rescued who?
3: You take the swab and you send it. We use this service called Wisdom Panel. It costs $100 and they tell you exactly what kind of dog it is.
2: But you already knew because it was all the way golden.
3: Well, I only knew because it looked like a golden, but you know, we verified it, right? And here's how you know it's accurate. You don't send a picture of your dog. You're just sending a swab.
2: Right.
3: So they nailed this. So you can take a swab of the inside of that dog's mouth, send it off, you find out every breed that's in there.
2: Yeah, I saw some troubling today, and I don't even know if I can find the story that quick, but there was a dog at a dog show tested positive for the cocaine.
3: Sorry. Seriously?
2: Disqualified the dog.
3: Who's wasting their cocaine on a dog?
2: It's
3: what a dumb thing to do.
2: It's not what you think. They said the dog may have
3: gotten into it. Yeah.
2: Somewhere in between training and the whole show. So it stayed somewhere overnight.
3: Yeah.
2: And then somewhere else it may have come in contact
3: that they even test for that. Right?
2: I know. And the dog's out of action until October.
3: I'm trying to think what purpose cocaine could serve. Is it trotting better? Are you trying to get it?
2: I'm not.
3: Yeah, it's hilarious.
2: I would not recommend it. And no, it's not hilarious.
3: Well, it's been hot as heck. And, you know, we got to look out for each other, but we got to look out for, as you mentioned, our dogs. They don't sweat like we do. So they can easily go into heat stroke. As you know, I have two Goldens. They don't even want to be outside right now.
2: Right. A little bit outside, then back into the air conditioning.
3: Here's how you figure out if it's too hot for them to be outside. You take the temperature and the humidity and you add those two numbers together. And if they exceed 150, you don't let them out.
2: When have you ever known your humidity number? I mean,
3: yeah, you're right.
2: I got the temp down every day, but
3: it
2: I never get.
3: Seems like it should be easy. I don't know if you remember when you and I, a while back, you and I used to do the Ravens pregame, if you remember back that far. And I used to have to do the weather.
2: Yes.
3: And on there, I would always say, hey, here's how humid it is. Made no sense. It was winter.
2: Right.
3: You know, something to include. Anyway, here's, again, you take the temperature, you take the humidity.
2: Put them together.
3: If it's 150, don't let your dogs out. Here's what you should look out for during the hot times.
2: Yeah, like okay? Right now.
3: First thing is, don't make them go swimming.
2: Don't make your dog go swimming.
3: That's right. Most dogs like to swim, but some breeds like pit bulls, there's a lot of those don't. So don't carry them into the water because then that freaks them out. It makes them anxious or whatever.
2: I've never heard that.
3: You can toss a stick
2: if
3: they want to go, but don't make them do it.
2: Golden Retriever's going to be like, pew, I'll get it.
3: Well, quick story. Oscar the Golden, we took him to the dog beach. He wouldn't go in.
2: Oh.
3: And then one day we took him later, and there was nobody down there. He jumped right in the water. He was scared of the other dog. Yeah, sad.
2: I get a little fright every now and then in the bathroom like that.
3: Oh, yeah, for sure, man.
2: I'll wait. Hey, more. You got more stuff on dog do's and don'ts.
3: I do. We'll cover them after kerosene.
2: Kirk McEwen, Joe Robinson, Kevin White producing, 98 Rock.

0: You like it. I like it. Kerosene. You didn't? Did you not know that that was a girl singing it?
1: Well, I did as soon as I heard the song. That's the first time I've heard the song.
0: Oh.
1: Has it been around a long time?
0: 2-3 months.
1: Okay. All right. I got to get with it a little bit.
0: Amelia's Last Ride about 3 weeks ago at Record Theater. Nice acoustic set. They're sisters.
1: Oh, heck yeah.
0: Three Mexican sisters. So you can hear the game on 98 Rock. Cubs are in town. I was talking yesterday. In the old days, Chicago Cubs never came to Baltimore.
1: Yeah.
0: Only time you saw the Cubs were if they were in the World Series against the Orioles, and that wasn't going to happen because they sucked until about 2004.
1: Yeah, they were bad for like 100 years, right?
0: Yeah. Yeah. So the Cubs are in town, and you can hear the game here on 98 Rock. 6:35 first pitch. We'll start our coverage at 6 o'clock.
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0: And you got more stuff on dog do's and don'ts.
1: That's right.
0: On the other
1: We've only
0: side.
1: Covered one so far. Don't make them go swimming. I got three more for
2: hey,
1: you.
2: It's Spiegel. 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

0: So as I was saying about what to be careful about with your dogs during the summer, we talked about don't make them go swimming. If you're forcing your dogs in the water, don't do that. Watch out for signs of heat stroke. I need to concern myself with this because I drove back from Ocean City and my little Olive, the girl, right? Mm-hmm. She panted for 2 hours straight. I don't think she was having a heat stroke since it was a balmy 69 in my car.
1: That's how they cool down, bro. But
0: that's what they said. The main signs are heavy panting and loss of energy. So if you're on a walk and they start acting weird, find some shade and give them some water. It says it's a really bad spray them with your hose and call your vet. Well, of course, if you feel like they're having a heat stroke, you should call your vet. My dogs, again, have a big, giant coat. So yes. I always have to worry about they don't. But they let you know if they want to go outside. And this was a big concern of mine. It was at Ocean City, Maryland, right, where all white trash goes to vacation last week. And I have to walk my dogs when I'm there. I don't, can't let them out.
1: You get up early in the morning and leash them up.
0: Yeah, and
1: you meet other dogs out there, very social.
0: My dogs are friendly. My girlfriend has a German Shepherd, not friendly.
1: Yeah.
0: But we took the dogs out.
1: Hey, what's that like?
0: Well,
1: having a girlfriend.
0: Hey, yeah, right.
1: How is that?
0: it's got its plus and minuses,
1: So anyway, you take the dog out. Go ahead.
0: Yeah, but you have to be careful because if you take them out a certain time of the day, the sand is hot. If you take them out a certain time of the day, maybe the black asphalt is hot.
1: Right.
0: And that's one of the rules here. Don't burn their paws on the sidewalk. So what I do is I take off my sandals and I walk on it and I go, all right, is this something that I can do? If I can't do it, your dog probably can't either.
1: Really? You do that?
0: Oh, yeah, yeah. I want to make sure. So most of the time, it says don't walk them on the sidewalk, but the sidewalk is the coolest place part because it's white and it doesn't absorb the heat.
1: How about that grass over there, though?
0: Yeah, there ain't much of that. I'm hunting around for it.
1: Right?
0: I know. Around my block, I know the four tiny patches of grass. I know where they are, yeah. And we're trying to hunt them down. And finally, give them a haircut. That's fine. Don't shave them. So especially, I have gold. You're not, some of those hair, that hair is designed, that extra layer designed to keep them cool.
1: Have you ever seen a golden shaved down to the skin? Not
0: to the skin, but I've seen it have a mohawk or a crew cut. I've seen that.
1: You ever see a dog with tattoos?
0: No, what's that?
1: It's terrible.
0: It's horrible, right?
1: It might have been a pit bull, but it had a big chest tattoo.
0: What was it say, Mom?
1: I forget what it says. It might have just been like a tribal symbol.
0: Was it Marvin the Martian?
1: It was one of our stories from years ago. But you don't see that often, and for good reason. I'm glad.
0: It doesn't say anything about not giving them a tattoo. But it does say give them a check-up petting. So they're doing a lot of spending time outdoors. You got to check for, extra brushing and bathing to see if there's any irritation or especially ticks, the most sinister of all creatures.
1: Have you found any ticks this summer season?
0: Oh, yeah, man. Yes, they love my dogs, right? Yeah. And ticks are so... nobody likes a tick. It's one of the worst animals alive.
1: Let's go to Kim here. Kim's a dog lover. What's going on, Kim?
2: Oh, I'm just here in Cecil County getting ready to go home.
1: You going home, Cecil Tucky? Go ahead.
2: Yeah, going home, and my little Chihuahua usually goes out on the deck with me, every morning, but he hasn't been able to because it's been so hot.
1: Right.
0: You've added up that temperature plus humidity.
2: Right, and that you got to watch the metal fold that you have for your pet. It's the best thing for them to eat out of because it doesn't really, they stay clean better. But anyway, those metal bowls,
1: they heat up.
2: Their water will, it'll get hotter than you would even imagine. That water gets hot in them metal bowls.
1: You know what I saw? Somebody had a little canopy outside and you put the bowl under the canopy.
0: Yeah, I don't have water outside for my dogs.
1: What's wrong with you?
0: I don't know. Yeah, never thought about that.
2: I only do that when I'm out there with him, and I put his water under the table with the umbrella up.
1: There you go.
2: But
0: is he friendly?
2: Watch it, because the sun,
0: Is he friendly? A lot of Chihuahuas, or not?
1: Usually not.
2: Well, he's a pandemic Chihuahua.
0: Okay, what does that mean?
2: That year my granddaughter wanted from Santa Claus a puppy.
1: So he's socially awkward is what you're saying.
0: I thought he was from Wuhan.
2: Yeah.
0: That's what I thought you were saying, right? That he created this whole mess.
1: This dog.
2: I forgot to do that. Right? Yeah, and these poor dogs, you know, didn't get socialized or, you know, and it affects them.
1: Yeah. And the people too, Kim.
2: And you got to watch keeping your water outside for your plants too.
1: All right.
0: You got it.
1: You're
2: in the jug and feel that water first.
1: Thanks a lot, Kim.
0: Thanks, Kim. I'll take that into consideration for sure.
1: Some people know what they're talking about. That you forget about that mold does heat up out there.
0: Oh, no, man. Outside, yeah, I don't put water outside because my dogs aren't out there long enough to care. All they want to do is come back inside.
1: Savannah's in Cecil County, too. What's up, Savannah?
0: What's up,
1: how you
0: Sav?
3: Doing? Yeah, I'm doing okay. So, yeah, I got a husky, and, you know, I'm always wondering what to do with him summer. Yeah, seriously.
1: I mean, you're not the only one in this area with some Malamute or whatever.
0: Yeah, you can't take him outside, right? You just leave him inside, hit him or her inside with the AC blasting.
3: Right, absolutely. And then, you know, he goes crazy. Absolutely crazy.
0: Yeah, well, that's a good thing about Goldens. They have the same problem as your dog with the shedding. They're the worst, right?
1: They are bad.
0: They're horrible, right? But at least mine are only laying around. They don't want to move, right?
1: Hey, can you spray your dog down, Savannah? Does he like the hose?
3: No, actually, he doesn't like water at all.
1: Oh, man. What about wintertime?
0: He likes ice.
1: Wintertime, he's like, hot damn!
3: Oh, yeah, he loves the snow during wintertime. And during the summer, I do give him ice water.
1: It's almost cruel of you to have your dog in Cecil County.
0: Have you considered having him pull you around the yard in a sled? Have you done that?
3: Yes, absolutely.
0: You have?
3: Okay. You have to get older, yeah.
1: You need to go up to Canada and let that dog be free. That's beautiful.
3: Yeah, I know, right? That's what I need to do.
1: Savannah, thanks a lot for listening.
0: Appreciate it.
3: All right, have a good day.
1: You too. 98 Rock.

0: Kirk and Marianne.
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2: Last summer, I was in Las Vegas. It was 114 degrees. 114 degrees. You can actually hear the sun at that point. It didn't feel safe. I was like, are we supposed to be here? 114, like you're never at a friend's house. You're warm in here. Yeah, I set the thermostat to 114. That's how I like it. I'm part lizard. Thermostats don't even go up that high. Meat thermometers do. It was 114 degrees, which was shocking, but not as shocking as how casually Las Vegas residents just went about their day in that heat. It was like, you're like, let's play frisbee. Time to walk the dog. I was like, get inside! The earth is on fire! Get inside and beg for God's forgiveness. You've obviously angered him. That's why Vegas is called Sin City. It's the same temperature as hell.

0: and Joanne Robinson, also Kevin White producing. And Marianne, it's her birthday, but she is off today, tomorrow, and Friday, getting it done. And 410-338-1098, what public property do you have at your house? Like, have you stolen it? Somebody says, I prefer temporarily borrowed for an undetermined time.
1: I'm doing that right now, what she just said. I'm actually temporarily borrowing something for an undetermined amount of time.
0: For what is that?
1: Okay, when I go to the Giant Food.
0: Yeah.
1: You now have to pay 10 cents per bag, and I'm not a cheap person.
0: Is it 10 cents in Anne Arundel County? Is that what they're doing?
1: But that annoys me, okay?
0: You know, that in the Dirty Dina, they'll give me bags for some reason.
1: Yeah, it's very annoying. And so no matter what, it doesn't matter if I have $200 worth of groceries, I'm placing them all in my car.
0: Right.
1: Well, sometimes I just need that little basket.
0: Yeah.
1: And sometimes that basket just goes in my car, drives back to...
0: Oh, you take the basket?
1: I currently have two of them in my house with every intention. I mean, every intention of returning them.
0: I never would think to take the damn basket home.
1: Yeah.
0: I don't take it out of the store.
1: Yeah. Well, like a human. Yeah, that's the right thing to do. Like a normal person. Nope, not
0: so
1: me.
0: So you're not using you're not using any bags. That basket goes right to the car.
1: Right to the car. And in the car. I live 1.2 miles away from Giant. I have every intention of returning them. Both of them, by the way.
0: Time marches on. You may not do that. 410-338-1098. Road sign, business sign, maybe. What public property have you stolen? And Al Bud, my buddy Gene was telling me. What's up, Al Bud? I got to call him. We butted heads a while back. He had a sign from Hemingway's right in the backyard. Yeah. Looked good on on the back fence. You know what I mean?
1: Well, there's a road in Severna Park, Maryland called Robinson Road.
0: Oh, yeah.
1: What's the statute of limitations on this thing?
0: I think you're fine. Did they put another one up yet?
1: I'm sure there's another one up, yes. But, that one of those might have found their way into my house.
0: If your name is on a sign, it's only a matter of time before you circle back and get it.
1: Kirk McEwen Boulevard?
0: There's somebody took a picture of McEwen Road.
1: Uh-huh.
0: In the South,
1: spelled
0: McEwen.
1: Spelled correctly?
0: Yeah, M-C-E-W-E-N. Uh-huh. You should see what I get. It's usually M-C-K-E-W-E-N.
1: McEwen.
0: Good friends will butcher it for me. But I had a Kirk Road, and I had a picture of a McEwen, but I didn't have that actual sign.
1: Yeah.
0: But yeah, and a buddy of mine, my next-door neighbor, when I lived in Laurel, it's one of those phones that you would see on a trail, and it said telephone on it, and it had a pin. You take the pin out, and then you open it up, and there's a phone inside.
1: Oh, heck yeah.
0: And that phone worked. You'd plug it in, you know, just like any other phone.
1: The regular wall?
0: Yeah.
1: Yeah.
0: And when you're done.
1: Is that called a T1? Right?
0: I'm not sure. You hang that thing up, close it back up. Start making phone calls. 410-338-1098. Public property that you have stolen and is now your own. And you should see. So how many people have signs from I-95 or...
1: Oh, yeah, but even a stop sign is cool, right? To have a stop sign?
0: Yeah, is
1: it? That's a lot cooler than yield. Come on.
0: Yeah. 410-338-1098. This is new yellow card.

0: That's a sing-along right there, Joe.
1: Very good.
0: Bedroom Posters, Yellow Card, 98 Rock. Well, yeah, you guys are thieves out there wondering what public property you've stolen. I was so proud of a sign that I got when I was a kid because I started experimenting with cannabis at an early age.
1: Okay.
0: And it was a guy named Dr. Stone who ran for something in Anne Arundel County.
1: And you grabbed that sucker.
0: I grabbed one of his signs. Hey, what's going on? Billy in Baltimore, what'd you grab?
2: Oh, man, it's beautiful. Every time I go to the grocery store, I take the cart to the bus stop, and I leave the cart at the bus stop. There must be 20 carts right now. What? I ain't paying for no bag.
1: Hey, man, this guy's speaking my language is what he's doing.
0: You know why they did that? They're saving the world by not having bags everywhere, Billy. That's what they're doing.
1: Yeah, that's their contention.
0: Billy's on your team, man. He hung up.
1: Wow.
0: Robert, not his real name. What's up, Robert?
1: What's up, Robert?
3: I'm doing good. So, listen, as a kid, my brother and I, we stole a stop sign. We went home with it. My father saw it, got mad, made us take it back and put it back.
0: What?
3: He worked for the highway department.
1: Oh, so man.
3: The next day when we came home from school, there were signs plastered all over our bedroom walls from the highway department.
0: Who did that? Him?
3: Him, my father. He was proud of us for putting the sign back.
1: Oh, I gotcha. Can I tell you?
3: A bunch of old highway signs that they're probably going to throw away anyhow and plastered our entire bedroom.
1: Well, that was cool, but also stealing a stop sign, that could be not good, right?
0: I know, guys.
1: You need those stop signs there, I'm pretty sure, right?
0: People plowing right through intersections. Man. All right. Are you still a klepto? Go ahead.
3: To our defense, when we went back, the stop sign had already been replaced by the...
0: Oh, by the camera.
1: That's not much of a defense, but hey, man, in my opinion, you're fine.
0: Yeah, hey, thanks a lot, Robert, and not his real name. Colin, go ahead.
4: Hey, how you doing, guys? Good afternoon.
0: Good afternoon.
4: Cheers, man. So this was back probably freshman, sophomore year of college, right about the time when Chestnut Ridge Golf Club up on Falls closed down. And we had a buddy of ours that lived right across, you know, like over in that development. I won't say any names in case they're on the radio.
0: Right.
4: But we all got together and went and got one of those. We took one of those 600-pound sliding glass door Coca-Cola coolers that you'd find in like a convenience store or something.
0: Oh, yeah.
1: How many of you guys did it take to lift that thing?
4: It took about four. So we got over there, waited. It had been closed up for a couple months, waited for anything to get sold off. So the place is officially shut down. And we bring the dolly over there. We get it on the dolly. Everything's going fine until we hit the gravel path, and then the front two wheels snap off the dolly. So now we're having to hump this. Now we're having to hump this thing halfway down the driving range, which is where my buddy happened to park.
0: You could go to jail for that one. I mean, that's not just stealing a roadside.
1: Yeah, for sure, right? I mean, I would never. I'm no snitch. All right.
4: And nobody was using it. So, yes.
1: You got the same attitude I would have.
0: Yeah.
4: All right. Wow. And, the things broke off the front. And then we're carrying it down the way, and we're like, hey, why are we carrying it all the way over there? He's like, because there's no cameras. We'll bring your truck up here. Why are we carrying a 600-pound thing all the way across the damn driving range? So we get it back.
1: Where is it now?
4: It is at a barn, an undisclosed barn. Oh.
1: An undisclosed barn.
4: And it still runs at 36 degrees.
1: So oh, yeah, I'll bet it works perfect, man.
0: Colin.
4: Yeah, it's in our homemade bar called the Slugan Dugan.
0: Thanks a lot for checking in with that.
1: They're trying to triangulate this guy right now.
0: 98 Rock Night, Friday night at the Yard. A chance for you and your kid. Well, your kid gets a steal second right now. NightInOnline.com/night. Go sign them up. And the O's take it on the Royals. We'll see if we can keep this winning streak going.
1: Yeah, tickets are $50, which includes $15 in loaded value to be used on food and beverages or retail item. Watch as 98 Rock personalities deliver the game ball, toss out T-shirts, and kick off the Crab Rave. I will be there.
0: Yes,
1: that's
0: so
1: right, Joe Robinson. If you want to meet me, tickets are on sale now. This will be in conjunction with Baltimore's own Turnstile Night at the Park.
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0: Yeah, man. I think it's a more of a young man's game. Grabbing road signs or signs.
1: I'm not currently doing it.
0: Yeah, I think you grow out of that. And women are usually not like, pull the car over, Margaret, and jumping out and grabbing a sign that has her name on it. Margaret Lane, 410-338-1098. Somebody says, I have a 40-pound piece of the Key Bridge that I stole from somebody who stole it from the wreck site.
1: Yeah, that didn't seem too difficult. You're probably helping them when you grab that.
0: I don't know if I'd want that. That's kind of a macabre
1: thing
0: to have. Somebody says, I got a stop sign in my garage when you walk in the door, and then above the workbench, I got a man working construction. I have a man working construction road sign. Helps keep the wife from stealing my tools. Way to go, Mark. 410-338-1098, Rob in Aberdeen. What's your deal, buddy?
2: Yeah, when we were young, we used to accumulate the yellow blinking hazard lights.
0: Oh, man.
2: That was on the wooden road.
1: They were like individual lights, correct? Like they were unique. You could turn them on and off just one at a time.
2: Yes.
1: Yeah, because I got one of those at a yard sale one time as a kid.
0: That's
1: right. Oh, they're awesome.
0: Yeah.
1: How many did you have?
2: The batteries wear out and they're no longer good because you don't have the charger for them.
0: So then what? You just got a light that doesn't work anymore.
2: Then we dispose of that one and accumulate more.
1: How many do you think you had in total?
2: Oh, good God. In total, throughout the years, I would say about 30.
0: You're an old guy, too. This is probably 30 years ago.
2: Hey, I'm 65, so.
1: He said, I'm not an old guy. I'm 65. God, I hope he's right.
0: I'm AARP. Hey, thanks a lot, man.
1: See you, buddy.
0: All right, see you. It's a new 45, 65.
1: The new 45 is 65?
0: According to Rob in Aberdeen.
1: God, I don't feel young, and I'm a lot younger than Rob from Aberdeen.
0: Yeah. Well, look, people grab stuff all the time, and it is something you got to grow out of.
1: Well, obviously, yeah, right? I think if you start doing it at our age,
0: right,
1: you deserve to be locked up, right? There's almost a rite of passage of some kind.
0: Sometimes you'll see, like, the old drug dealer, like, 88-year-old woman. She's dealing crack out of her house.
1: That's a rough life.
0: Hey, Dawn in Cecil County. Cecil County is on it today.
1: Yeah.
0: What's up, Dawn?
3: Hey there. I just want to call in and give you a couple signs or a couple, I don't want to say stealing, but...
0: We were just saying girls aren't usually in this game.
1: Looks like you are, klepto.
3: When you said that, I thought, oh, come on. They just don't admit to it. That's what it is.
0: There you go. All right, well, fess up. Go ahead.
1: Yeah, what'd you steal?
3: Yeah, so many, many, many years back in the 80s, the whole, you know, the song I Can't Drive 55
1: Great Sammy Hagar.
0: Yeah.
3: Yep. So I got a 55 sign and hung it up on my wall, decorated with a, you know, nice border around it, and it stayed there until I left. I have no idea where it is now. And I forgot about it, actually, until you brought this story up. So
0: right.
3: I thought that was kind of cool.
1: I'm sorry, go ahead.
3: I was just going to say, I thought for sure, Kirk, when you were talking about your story, you were going to say this sign, so I wasn't going to call in. But I can neither confirm or deny that I know many people that in Cecil County, there's a road called Mary Jane Lane.
0: Mary Jane Lane. Yeah, I can see people grabbing it.
3: It has disappeared more than I can count on my hand.
1: I'm sure any Route 420 out there is also in big trouble,
0: Mary
1: right?
0: Mary Jane.
3: Exactly.
0: Yeah. Hey, thanks a lot, Dawn.
1: Thanks, Dawn. Yeah, I think about that because, I mean, it hasn't been 55 for quite some time.
0: No.
1: Where do people even know that that was a thing?
0: If you're our age, you do. Yeah.
1: Yes.
0: And that song lives forever. Drive 55.
1: But yeah, now it sounds like, you know, you might as well be saying I can't drive 45, right?
0: Right.
1: Like, of course. Not only can you drive 55, you're not required to. You can go 70, no problem.
0: Let's get Josh in before we start Real or Fake Up. Go ahead. Hey, Josh, talking about public property.
4: How you doing?
0: Doing good, man. Thanks for checking in. Go ahead.
4: Yeah, so I took one of them things from the bank that you put your money in, and they shoot it up in the tube.
1: You took the canister.
0: Right.
4: Yeah.
1: To do what with?
0: Just to have it?
4: Well, yeah. I just wanted it. I just to have. I was like, dude, I'm keeping this thing, you know?
1: Let me tell you something. That seems like a difficult
4: thing.
1: They
4: had, like, charged me with an overdraft or something one day. And
1: oh,
4: I was like,
1: gotcha. You were exacting vengeance. Because it does have to stink when somebody takes that thing.
0: They probably got 10 of them back.
1: You're probably right. But it does seem like something difficult to steal because they close it up.
0: It comes to you. Then you put stuff in it. You send it back. No, wait. When they send you your money, you can take your money out and just keep the thing and drive off.
1: Sure, but they're like, hey, you know, I'm sorry, what's this gentleman's name again?
0: This is Josh we're talking to.
1: They're like, that's Josh. Josh from Dundalk. He just took our canister. Like they don't know when the next guy comes up and goes, hey, what happened to the canister?
0: Yeah, you take that up with Josh.
1: You didn't get busted? How did you, again, how did you acquire? Because every time you encounter one of those things, there's somebody from the bank there watching you.
4: Like I said, so when I went to grab my money, I just decided to keep it in the car and go.
0: Just like you taking the shopping basket back to your car. And
1: that's true, but I do have, I am veiled in a little bit of secrecy when I do that.
0: Right.
1: Josh is not. Josh is literally looking at the teller going by.
0: And you only get one of those. If you come back the next time and you steal it, they're going to have the cops out there next time.
4: Heck yeah.
0: Hey, thanks a lot, Josh. That's underhanded. Good job. 410-338-1098. We got tickets up for grabs right now for Skillet at the Fillmore. Man, I saw a Skillet. I said it before. At Pier 6, I wasn't sure what to expect. They brought it. They're real and positive message. It's almost like songs you would hear after a team wins a national championship.
1: Oh, really?
0: Yeah.
1: Can I say one more thing? When you were going through our history together, where we kind of followed you, I almost
0: every school.
1: You didn't mention the fact that you grew up a mile away from me too.
0: I grew up in the black neighborhood.
1: That's right,
0: and
1: Waterbury.
0: You grew up in the white neighborhood.
1: That's correct, Arden. Right. But I'll say this is one thing in Waterbury.
0: You got to say it right. Waterbury Heights.
1: Waterbury Heights. Apologies.
0: That's
1: yes,
0: where
1: I think it's the
0: Waterbury
1: same
0: Heights.
1: Sign, right? Is it the same burgundy and
0: that,
1: white?
0: That Waterbury Heights sign has been there ever since I was alive.
1: It's got to be getting close to 100 years old, right?
0: No, it's probably 55 years old or
1: oh,
0: so.
1: Oh, really?
0: Okay. Yeah.
1: It must have just been
0: there was
1: put
0: just
1: up.
0: A sign and didn't have any letters on it for a couple years.
1: Well, the point that I was going to make is that I used to play basketball there, and there was a kid that I used to play with. You might know him, named Skillet.
0: Skillet. Well,
1: do you remember Skillet?
0: That wasn't Scarvin or Reese, was
1: it? No. He's younger than them.
0: Okay.
1: But
0: I think I did know a Skillet.
1: I wonder if the band got their name from him.
0: I doubt it. Yeah, you don't see many Skillets. There might be a couple. Skillet's like a nickname you call somebody. What's up, Skillet?
1: I'm pretty sure it was a nickname. I don't think his mom named him that.
0: You don't know. You never know in Waterbury. 410-338-1098. Let's take the first four callers and line them up. Joe Robinson has chosen the real or fake today, and they're very entertaining. I saw them. Not sure which one's fake, but they're all funny. 410-338-1098. The first four have a chance at Skillet tickets. 98 Rock, Shinedown.

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0: Crick and Marianne afternoons.
1: And all kinds of rock.
0: All day long.
1: This is 98 Rock. Real?
2: Is this real?
1: Or fake?
3: And real quick before we get into real or fake, the last text came in about public property was stolen. Somebody said, back in the day, my buddy had a bump sign, like for speed bumps, under a glass table. Needless to say, that was the party house from Travis in Palm Bay, Florida. I bet. Do a bump at the bump table. Oh, hey, and thanks to the cow for the ice cream, the cow mobile moo. That was really good, man.
4: Yeah, it really was.
3: You got exactly what I got.
4: I didn't even know that was an option.
3: Twist with a hint of fudge. Fudge. That's something the morning show doesn't get. Suck it, JSS.
4: That's right. Too early.
3: We get
4: too
3: the ice cream ice in the cream. Afternoon. All right. So it is real or fake time. We start with Baron in Dundalk. Baron, it's been a bit. How you doing?
5: Hey, there's been. I've been good. I'm working right now.
3: All right. Well, is this safe for work? SFW. I'll just go ahead and explain it to you. There are four stories. Three of the stories are real. One of the stories Joe Robinson made up. It's up to you, Baron, to find the fake. And if you do, you'll get tickets for Skillet at the Fillmore Silver Spring October 8th. Are you up to it?
5: Yeah, let's go.
3: All right, Joe, you want to get them going?
4: Yeah, let's go. All right, a duck wearing a Mexican team jersey. The World Cup attempts to enter a stadium, but is turned away. Story number two, California bans sell-by labels on food packaging. Story number three, officials in a small Italian town have begun issuing snoring citations. And story number four, a Texas giraffe escapes her ranch and hides for 2 weeks until found unharmed.
3: Sorry, Baron, that one caught me. It's funny.
4: Yeah, let me run through them real quick.
3: Okay.
4: Duck gets turned away from a World Cup game. California banned sell-by dates. Italian town issues snoring citations. Or a Texas giraffe escapes and is lost for 2 weeks.
3: All right, Baron, which one's fake? If it's not you, Annie is up next.
5: I'll try the Italian town.
4: The Italian thing. You're saying that what you think is fake, that officials in a small Italian town have begun issuing snoring citations. That is correct.
6: You win.
3: Oh, went straight to it. Ladies and gentlemen, Baron in the winner's circle. Nice job, Baron. What gave it away for you, bud?
5: Snoring? I mean, I guess that would only be for homeless people, I guess.
3: Or people that leave their windows open at night, like I do sometimes.
4: You had no problem with a duck trying to get into a stadium. That seemed reasonable. Baron, where's that giraffe? Where do we put it?
3: Way to sift through the BS. Hold on. Have a great time at Skillet at the Fillmore. Right now, this is Ice Nine Kills.
7: This is

0: That's McKenna Grace with Ice Nine Kills here at 98 Rock. Twisting the Knife. Joe M. Robinson playing the role of Marianne Cirk. And I'm Kirk McEwen, the handsome one. Kevin White is producing. And we'll get to your stories in a second here, Mr. Real or Fake. But coming up, Orioles. You got your Orioles hat on. We'll ask Joe what he thinks is wrong with the Orioles after 91 games under their belt. And we'll look forward to this second game of three with the Chicago Cubs. Also, retirement for a pitcher that has been doing it for the last 15 or so years. I'd say first ballot Hall of Famer.
1: Okay,
0: we'll discuss it.
1: That.
0: Yeah, and World Cup. And then there were eight. The U.S. no longer in it. Are you still watching the beautiful game? We'll talk about it next.
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13: Hello, Joe. We're going to start in Catonsville with a crash. It's on the Beltway. It's on the inner loop right around Edmondson Avenue. And it looks like it's been pushed off to the right shoulder, so it shouldn't be too much of a problem. On 95 in the city, watch for a disabled vehicle on 95 northbound just past exit 55, which is the exit to Key Highway. We are seeing delays off and on northbound on 95, all the way from Caton Avenue. 895, those backups begin before Potee Street. From the Clinton Electric Traffic Desk, I'm Mary Ann Perry on 98 Rock.
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1: Now, three and out.
2: Orioles have now lost a couple in a row. Shane Bazo kept the Orioles in it last night, but they were at the singles club. Six hits, all singles.
3: That's not going to cut it.
2: Final score, Cubs 5, Orioles 2. Thank God Adley Rutschman came through in the clutch and drove in those two runs. But the Orioles, now losers of 8 of their last 12 after a lengthy weather delay. Did it rain at the stadium? They didn't pull the tarp out.
3: I think it was raining. And then there was anticipation of rain. And it got a late start.
2: Joe Robinson in for Marianne today. We're going to ask Joe in just a second what's wrong with the Orioles right now, though. Let's hear from the skipper, Craig Albanez, on left-handed pitching been eating up the Orioles, among other things. Here's Craig.
4: Yeah, no, it's not desperation. I think it's we're trying to problem solve left-handed pitching, and Natty Boyd, his right-left splits are not as drastic, so it was a good opportunity to get our lefties in there. And also, our lefties do a really good job of managing a bat. You know, working walks, get to first base. Didn't happen tonight, but we were confident in the lefties that we had in there with Beavers and Holiday and Basayo.
2: 6:35 first pitch tonight. Dean Kramer, 1-1, will get the ball for your Baltimore Orioles. Pregame starts at 6 o'clock. You want to hear music? Fine. We got that for you. Stream it. You want to hear the game? We've got that, too, right here on 98 Rock. And let's ask Joe. Joe, should this team be buyers at the deadline? As Mike Elias said they should be. They sit here at 42-50.
3: I can't imagine they can be buyers. 8 games under .500? I mean, buyers for what reason?
2: Not that far off the wild card,
3: though. Yeah, I understand that, but I'm always like, okay, well, do they have an opportunity to win this thing? If they do, then I guess yes, but, you know, I don't know if a team that's 8 games under .500, if somehow they're able to get hot enough and eke their way into the playoffs, are they going to be able to contend for a championship? And if they're not, you know, then what are you going to do? Give up? I guess, you know, I mean, I don't know.
2: What did you tell me about Ryan O'Hearn when we got in here?
3: Yeah, they got rid of Ryan O'Hearn. And I know we don't really talk about batting averages anymore. I know those aren't a thing anymore. But yeah, I think he's batting about .290. Last night he had 3 home runs. He had 13 total bases. He had 10 RBI. Now, granted, that's an outlier. It's the most RBIs in a game ever in the history of the Pittsburgh Pirates.
2: Yeah, they've had a long history.
3: But the leader in batting average for the Orioles that qualifies is batting .251.
2: Yeah.
3: Now, there's a couple guys batting .250 that are like Adley Rutschman's batting .259. He doesn't have enough at-bats. But you think about guys like, now granted, they're Hall of Famers, but you know, talking about Eddie Murray, he batted below .250 twice in his career, and once was the last season he ever played.
2: Right.
3: And so it's just, these guys just don't hit.
2: I hear the frustration in your voice.
3: Yeah.
2: Let's ask Joe. What are you seeing with Gunnar Henderson?
3: I mean, you're seeing him play way, way below what you had expected. I mean, you know, if you're into this stuff, his WAR is 1.2. You know, I mean, he's like 8th on the team or something like that. This guy was the number one prospect in all of baseball.
5: WAR. What is he good for?
3: Struck out 95 times, walked 34. He doesn't get on base. He strikes out a ton. He's hit 16 home runs. That's great. But at the end of the day, you were expecting much, much more. If I said, hey, Gunnar Henderson's going to hit 30 home runs this year, you'd probably be like, oh, that's okay. Yeah, I mean, okay.
2: Looks like he's trying to do a little too much to compensate for the team that's not doing enough.
3: I heard Mike Bordick, ex-Oriole, say, hey, you know, let's start shortening our swing sometimes at the end of an at-bat when you have 2 strikes on you to try to put the ball in play. And that just doesn't seem to be what's happening.
2: Finally, on Ask Joe, who's the MVP of this team?
3: Pete Alonso, right? Pete Alonso is...
2: What do you mean, right? Adley Rutschman's the all-star. You're going to go ahead and give it to Pete? I mean,
3: Yeah, I mean, Pete has the most RBI. He's got the most home runs. He's got the highest WAR, if you're into stuff like that. He's got the highest slugging percentage. He's got the highest OPS. So, yeah, I do think he's the MVP of this team. And again, I don't want to knock Pete Alonso. I think he's doing what they paid him to come here and do.
2: Right.
3: I just think he's not... He's surrounded with everybody that isn't playing up to their potential, including Adley Rutschman.
2: Well, Cubbies, game 2 tonight. This is the last couple of series before the All-Star break. 2 more with the Cubs, 3 with the Royals. Don't forget Friday night. That's our night out at the yard. Turnstile is going to be out there. Floppy hat night, yo. Get a floppy hat.
3: I can't pull 20,000. Off a flappy hat.
2: You can't wear one?
3: I can't pull it off.
2: You're all baseball hat.
3: Yeah, I do like the baseball hat. I want to be able to wear a floppy hat.
2: Gilligan!
3: Every time I see myself, I'm thinking Bob Denver.
2: You know what I love? Because the hat says BAL, like WBAL right on, oh, right nice. On the hat.
3: Just throw a W on that sucker.
2: What about you, Kevin? Can you sport the floppy hat, or does it not look good on you?
6: I am a floppy hat guy. I went on a cruise a couple months ago, and I was floppy hat 24/7.
3: That doesn't surprise me at all.
2: All right, we'll get your hat, and we'll give it to Kevin. All right, so let's stay in baseball. 3 Cy Young Awards, 2 World Series championships, 1 MVP award. We talk about 43-year-old Justin Verlander, who says it's time. He's going to retire at the end of this season. 266 regular season wins, 3,554 strikeouts, and 21 seasons in the bigs.
3: And I believe he's married to Kate Upton. Am I right about that?
2: There before I did.
3: This guy's doing it in every way possible. He's a first ballot Hall of Famer.
2: 2017, he married Kate Upton right after his first World Series championship with the Astros.
3: Nicely done, Justin.
2: Dude, in 2011, he went 24-5 with a 2.40 ERA, 250 Ks, and 251 innings. But you know what's even more spectacular? He won a Cy Young Award after he had Tommy John surgery.
3: Yeah.
2: I mean,
3: yeah, he's an all-timer for sure.
2: He went 18-4 at the age of 39 years old in 2022 with a league-best 1.75 ERA. Justin Verlander, he's going to stroll on into the Hall of Fame.
3: Yeah, and at the end of his career, he was kind of a gun for hire, which, you know, I mean, yeah, okay, whatever.
2: Around.
3: He's earned the right to do that, pursuing more rings or whatever. And, yeah, he's been good his whole career. Great. Sorry, I apologize. He's been great his whole career.
2: Yeah, you had the Tigers, the Astros, the Mets, back to the Astros, the Giants, and then the Tigers. I mean, a lot of jumping around, but first ballot Hall of Famer. And finally, World Cup's over for the United States men's national team. 8 teams left. Your thoughts on what you saw, and will you continue to watch?
3: So it's funny. I was watching the Argentina-Egypt game yesterday.
2: Was that incredible?
3: And I always find myself rooting for the underdog. But when I saw Argentina coming back, I got to be honest with you, I got kind of swept up in it.
2: Yeah.
3: And this is a game of stars. So the teams that are there, 8 teams left, but all the best players in the world are left. Mbappe for France is left. Messi is left. That crazy guy that looks like a superhero from Holland. His name is Haaland, right? Or Haaland.
2: I'm not sure. Is that about right?
3: Whatever. He looks like a guy from Street Fighter.
2: He reminds me of Dolph Lundgren a little bit.
3: Yeah, for sure. And then Harry Kane, I think, is that his name, from England?
2: Yeah.
3: So all these stars are left, so it is kind of cool. I know that all the favorites, which is Spain, Holland, is it Norway?
2: Well, let's go ahead. They've been the final 8 teams rated.
3: Yeah, there you go.
2: Number 8 is Switzerland.
3: Right.
2: And then number 7 is Belgium.
3: Mm-hmm.
2: So the United States had an opportunity there, but they faced a pissed-off Belgium team that came out and handled their business.
3: Yeah, I think they faced a team that was just much better than them.
2: Norway is number 6 with the superhero-looking
3: guy. Oh, that's it. That's it, Norway.
2: Yeah, and then you've got Morocco, number 5. Number 4 is Argentina, that we just saw beat Egypt yesterday. Here's your top 3. England, number 3. Number 2, Spain, with that kid. What's his name? Yamal or
6: Mbappe?
2: No,
3: he's from France.
2: Yeah, the kid from Spain.
3: Yeah, he's like 12 years old, right? That guy from Spain, yeah.
2: Yeah, he's like 16, I think.
3: Yeah, something young.
2: And then France, number 1 with Mbappe. So France is the prohibitive favorite to win the whole thing.
3: Yeah, I had looked. I remember the last World Cup, I believe it was in Paris, if I'm not mistaken. Am I right about that? Because France played Argentina in the finals and went all the way to penalty kicks. Remember that?
2: Yes.
3: The last World Cup, and Messi, of course, won the title and the golden boot or whatever.
2: How come we stop watching this stuff when the World Cup's over? I remember when I'm old enough to remember when Pele came and played for the New York Cosmos.
3: I remember that too. And I'll tell you why we stopped watching it. Because first of all, this thing, there's nothing that compares to what this is.
2: I know, but you still, you know,
3: we're watching
2: still watch
3: Cape Verde or whatever it's called.
2: Yeah.
3: We're watching these little teams. We're watching Egypt almost knock off Argentina. We're seeing these great stars that we never see. And then after this is done, then whoever opens up their wallet big enough, you know, they'll go play for Real Madrid or whatever. And
6: yeah, I was going to say, I think it's that also, like, when just like Premier League starts again, it's Real Madrid versus the England team, whatever. It comes on at like 7 o'clock in the morning.
3: Yeah,
6: like, I'm not get up to watch that. I'm sorry. It sounds great.
3: No, you're right about that.
2: Some people do though. That Bundesliga or Premier League, some people are all about it.
3: It's a lot different again, the fact that the whole world is involved is kind of is kind of cool, right? That, I really like that. The fact that there are these little teeny countries, I've never heard of them before, right? And I literally had never heard of Cape Verde before.
2: Yeah,
3: well, I never. And they almost knock off. Who do they play? Where they?
2: They played Spain too.
3: That's in Spain. They almost beat Spain.
2: You know who makes their jerseys, don't you? Read that right there. Who makes their jersey?
3: Capelli.
2: That's right. Out of New Jersey.
3: Oh, they do?
2: Yeah,
3: they make the Cape Verde.
2: When you see Cape Verde, they got a Capelli right there on their thing. That's
3: cool. Have you guys heard of that country before?
2: I may have heard of it, but it's not one that sticks out. It's like Ivory Coast. Yeah, I've heard of it.
3: It's smaller than Baltimore.
2: Wow. Yeah, and less crime.
3: I would imagine that's not the difficult part.
2: That is three and out. Alice in Chains, 98 Rock.

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1: They released the annual list of the world's most livable cities. The most livable city in the world for the second year in a row is Copenhagen. I'm sorry, but I refuse to live in a city I can't spell. C-O-P. Wait, hold up. That starts with cop. Nah, I'm out of there. We don't. No American city made the top 10, and that may have something to do with this.
2: Hundreds of cases of an intestinal infection are being reported all around the country. Authorities in at least 17 states are now investigating the cause of these cases. It is called cyclosporiosis. Experts say the most common symptom is explosive diarrhea.
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4: What's up? This is Ida Nudi from the one and only Five Finger Death Punch. Let me be the first to welcome you to the Eye of the Storm.

0: Five Finger Death Punch, bro. Eye of the Storm. Guy reminds me of a Viking or somebody like medieval or something when he sings. Natty Rock, it is Kirk McEwen along with Joe M. Robinson, Kevin White, and Amelia's Last Ride. Tonight we ride! I remember David Wells when the Orioles got into the playoffs in the 90s, might have been 95. He stood on this flatbed outside Oriole Park and said, "Tonight we ride!" Well, Amelia's Last Ride got a couple more stops. Friday, July 17th, we're going to be at this new cool-ass bar, Yorktown Social, talking to a friend. It's supposed to be off the chain, and we're going to start things at 2 o'clock with a live remote. Marianne and I going after it. Amelia going to be there from 3 to 5, and we'll have tickets every 15 minutes for Clutch between 3 and 5 when Amelia is there.
1: Oh, heck yeah, man. That sounds awesome.
0: Isn't that great?
1: Upscale dining at, what's it, Oak and Olive? Do I have this? Am I in the right spot here?
0: Yeah, I think so. Where'd you go? You went way down there.
1: Yeah, my bad. But anyway, the info is at 98online.com/events. You go on there, you find out everything you want to know.
0: And it's brought to you by Old Glory Harley Davidson. My band Petticoat Junction is going to be at Yorktown Social this Saturday from 3 to 6. So I'll give you a preliminary report after this weekend. You did Real or Fake. What's one of the stories we're going to be hearing about on the other side?
1: Man, there's a lot of fun ones, but let's talk about the duck that they turned away. They wouldn't allow this duck.
0: Let's talk about ducks, baby. Next.
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3: Thursday morning on Justin Scott and Spiegel, comedian Rob Mayer hangs out with us all morning long. We're going to get to a topic bucket at 6 o'clock, rapid fire through some stuff. 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Motorcycle etiquette. We found this post about you're apparently not supposed to pass motorcycle clubs, where to pass, how to pass. 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
1: Let's get a look at traffic. What's going on out there, Marianne?
6: Well, it's really quiet so far, Joe. We have just a light traffic volume around the Beltway. We do have an incident in Catonsville, that crash. It's on the inner loop right around exit 14, which is Edmondson Avenue. It's off to the right shoulder. In the city, the heaviest traffic we're seeing is on 95 from Caton Avenue northbound over to Key Highway. There's a crash right there. 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
0: Okay, it's happening.
2: Go time! Go time!
3: Gross, dumb, freak, loser, perv, weird, lame.
4: And this is just the beginning. Let's begin.
5: Welcome to the Boom Boom Room with Kirk and Marianne.
6: Oh, never say never. Rock. That's Joe M. Robinson. I'm Kirk McHugh and Kevin White. Marianne, happy birthday. She is off doing birthday type things with her friends. She'll be back next week, a year older.
7: Yeah, it's a milestone, too.
6: It is. Don't say too much. It's up to her. She put it out there already.
7: Yeah.
6: We can say she's 60.
7: Are you familiar with Merlin the Duck?
6: No. Is Merlin from Maryland?
7: Hey, he's not. He's one of the biggest folk heroes of this World Cup. He's a he supports Mexico. That's his team.
6: Folk, yeah.
7: And Merlin the Duck arrived outside of Mexico City Stadium. I think it's called Aztec. Is that what it's called?
6: Azteca?
7: Yeah, Azteca. So you go there Wednesday when they played the Czech Republic, and there's a bunch of fanfare. They're like, oh my gosh, he's here. And they wouldn't let him in. So this is after he wins the hearts of social media supporters. They launched an effort urging organizers to allow the beloved bird to attend the match alongside his family. And he went there. He waddled through the streets, and everybody cheered him on.
6: But when he went there, no handlers.
7: No, I think he was. I think he had handlers. It'd be crazy if he knew how to get to the game, right?
6: Wow.
7: But yeah, he went to Azteca Stadium, and they said, "I'm so sorry, Merlin, but rules are rules, and it doesn't matter how excited people are for you to be there. You can't come in." And guess what?
6: Yeah.
7: They lost.
6: Yeah.
7: They lost to England in one of the best. Was it England? I believe that is who they
6: England
7: lost
6: beat
7: to.
6: Mexico 3-2.
7: That's what he's right, 3-2 in one of the best games of the tournament.
6: And Mexico likes to do that serenata thing where they get everybody to make as much noise as possible outside your hotel room to throw off your game. And England says, all right, they pissed them off and they went out and beat them 3-2. So you're all host countries are done now. Mexico,
7: yeah.
6: U.S. and Canada done.
7: And Mexico, they hadn't lost in that stadium. Like they had some unbelievable record, like, 100 and something and two losses, something crazy.
6: Right.
7: And so to beat them there in that stadium was a feat for sure.
6: When I did mornings, Kirk, Mark, and Lopez, the Orioles were in the playoffs and the Indians were in town. And we called Jim Tomey at 6:15 in the morning or
7: right.
6: whatever. We woke him up. He stayed on the phone with us for 25 minutes. Nicest guy.
7: He did? Oh, you probably felt guilty.
6: Oh, no. He's talking to us. So how long have you been in radio? He could have been nicer. And one of those guys in the steroid era that nobody ever accused of taking PEDs.
7: Oh, yeah.
6: He was just cock-strong country boy.
7: Yeah, I remember that series because the Orioles lost on a Tony Fernandez home run.
6: You're good like that.
7: Yeah.
6: You and Keith Mills have that photographic memory.
7: Well, that one cut like a knife. So
6: yeah.
7: That's why I remember that.
6: What was the kid's name? What was the kid's name up in the stands?
7: Oh, you're talking about Jeffrey Mayer? You're talking
6: there
7: about the one who
6: again.
7: caught the ball when we were playing when Tony Tarasco was pointing up?
6: Oh, God, that was terrible. 98 Rock.

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2: 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Sometime between 4:30 and 5, we'll hit the dirty word of the day. You can only hear it if you're streaming, and that'll give you a chance to get motionless and white tickets. Jiffy Lube Live on the 18th. Joe Robinson, you got real or fake to pay off. What is going to be?
3: Well, another story that I told was about Gracie the giraffe.
2: Yeah, it could have been an all animal, real or fake.
3: It's that's not right. Gracie the giraffe went missing for 2 weeks.
2: I remember this story.
3: That's right. She was in Texas, and she wandered off her remote private ranch. And then finally, this past Friday, they said, hey, oh, there she is. She was spotted 4 miles south of where her enclosure was.
2: How do you not see that head bobbing up and down?
3: Yeah, that's what I'm thinking. I mean, giraffes are tall, right? Yeah. Isn't that part of their whole thing?
2: 17 feet sometimes.
3: That's right. Well, this thing had traveled 4 miles, and they had an aerial search. Now, it doesn't say if it's drone or helicopter. I got to imagine it's drone, but there she was. Swishing her tail. They found her. Said she's in good shape. She's 3 years old. You want to guess how much she weighs? How much does a three-year-old giraffe weigh? You guys can both get a guess in.
2: I'm going to go with 625 pounds.
3: 625 is what Kirk goes with. Kevin?
4: 626.
3: That's what I would have gone with as well. My man watches a little bit of prices, right? You don't get $100 for getting it exact, but it's 1,200 pounds. Jeez. That's right. And she was found within a half mile of a pond and creek. It had plenty of vegetation. She was out there living her best life. My thing is, like, nobody was like, hey, you know, there's a giraffe over there. You figure, like, somebody would be like, hey, it's not like you see a squirrel.
2: Yeah.
3: If I see a giraffe, I'm telling everybody that, hey, you know, I saw a giraffe the other day in Annapolis.
2: I'm still sour about getting that bid by a dollar. $6.26. Who do you think was the first person that pulled that on the prices?
3: Oh, it had to be show 1, 2, or 3,
2: no,
3: man.
2: No, it went for years before anybody tried that.
3: Well, they used to do. Remember, you couldn't go over, so a lot of times they used to go $1, so they could have every amount in between.
2: That's different, though. Yeah,
3: then go the one over.
2: 980, 981. It's like, F you.
3: I know we're talking about Gracie the giraffe. Kidding. By the way, she's 10 feet tall, but have you ever seen the documentary about the guy who had a photographic memory and memorized every single price on the Price is Right?
2: Yeah, that was good.
3: And he yelled out the answer from the audience to somebody else, and they won 2 showcases.
2: Oh, yeah.
3: That's right. If you get within $100, you get 2 showcases, but this guy got within $0.
2: They didn't take that guy seriously at first, but he did so much. He was like, I don't know, the people that take algorithms these days, and he was doing that with charts and things.
3: I'll tell you what, I wish I loved anything as much as that guy loved The Price is Right.
2: TPIR. Well, I liked it, didn't love it.
3: What was your favorite game? Well, you remember when we were kids, if you stayed home sick from school, at some point, it was the only thing you could watch.
2: Yeah, soap operas and The Price is Right. Let's Make a Deal with the original host back then, but Plinko is everybody's game.
3: Oh, yeah,
2: bro.
3: Plinko.
2: If you were lucky Plinko's enough to have that. And then the Mountain Climber.
3: The Mountain Climber was the one I liked.
2: And I liked when Bob Barker would get his putt on.
3: Yeah.
4: I always liked the dice game, too. The dice game always looked kind of fun.
3: The dice was good, man. I always felt like just, what's the word, ergonomically? It felt like it'd feel good to roll those big, fat, puffy dice. Yeah.
2: I like when you have, you know, it gives you the price of the car, and you got to go one up, one down.
3: Oh, yeah.
2: That's a tough game to win.
3: It is, too, because once you get down towards the end, how the heck could be, who cares? It could be anything.
2: Right.
3: Once you get the first two numbers, it's all guesses from that point on, right?
4: Basically, also, because, like, I feel like once the guy says a new car, your rational brain goes out the window because you're like, oh, my God, it's a new car.
3: Yeah. You know what else I liked is when they'd get those old ladies and they'd have that wheel, which clearly weighed about 5,000 pounds.
2: Oh, yeah.
3: They would try to get them, and it had to make one full revolution. And here you got Betty White up there trying to swing this thing. Yeah.
2: On a scale of 1 to 10, what are you giving Drew Carey as a host?
3: No. Drew Carey does a good job, man. Actually, a lot of those guys, I don't think he'll be the OG Bob Barker. There's like Steve Harvey. I mean, he's the best host of Family Feud.
2: Steve Harvey.
3: Right? Now, you do have Len Dawson. Is that his name? Not Len Dawson.
2: Richard Dawson.
3: Len Dawson's quarterback. You're right. Richard Dawson. Remember, no matter what, if you identified as a female, he would kiss you at the beginning of the show.
2: Oh, God. Full on the mouth.
3: On the mouth.
2: Although some women would give you the cheek. They weren't down like that.
3: Yeah. But this went on for as long as he did it. Now, nowadays, you're never getting away with that.
4: Oh, no.
3: But I watched some of that old... that old footage. I got to tell you, man, it's hard to watch.
2: Yeah, yeah.
3: He's going down there.
2: Hashtag him too.
3: People looked older back then, right? So you remember back then, he's like, oh my God, they're 40. Now I'm totally 40, right? Right.
4: Yeah, I remember when I worked on my old country station. Every time I met a female country artist, they got the fist bump. I'm like, nope, I'm not. Not going to give me
2: a fist bump.
3: Yeah.
4: No hugs.
2: Yeah, fist Keanu bump, Reeves, he's not getting, he's not but going that way.
3: If you're Richard Dawson, you're making out with him.
2: He's probably got, fever blister right now.
3: Of course, that had to be part of the agreement of coming on the show. Good, look, you can come on the show, but I'm letting you know this dude is going to kiss you. There's nothing you can do about it.
2: Hey, here's Evanescence. Who will you follow? To my stylist to the stars, Tina Z. What's up, Tina Z? 98 Rock.

0: 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And, yeah, what's going on?
1: 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The O's are going to be taking on the Kansas City Royals, and we will see if the team can keep up the 98 Rock Night win streak. I believe this, we're going for our fourth win. Is that right?
0: I think you're right. 3-0, I am sure of.
1: Going for 4-0. Tickets are $50, which includes $15 in loaded value to be used on food and beverage or retail items.
0: So 98 Rock personalities, you know them, you love them. We're going to be out there. We'll drop off the game ball and let somebody from Turnstile do the first pitch. We'll give T-shirts to Turnstile and let Turnstile throw out the T-shirts. And then we'll let Turnstile kick off the crab rave. No, we got lots of stuff planned, but it is a big night for Turnstile, Baltimore's Grammy Award-winning band. They're going to be out there. Ain't going to be playing any tunes, but they're going to be splashing you, throwing out the first pitch, and you can meet the band, meet us, also win freebies. It's going to be a great time. 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Hey, what's coming up in the scoop?
1: Well, we got a lot of stuff coming up, but that particularly interests me. How about Katie Couric getting amnesia or Charles Barkley turning down Travis and Taylor?
0: Whoa, next.
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1: Let's take a look at the roads. 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
5: Well, I'll tell you, Joe, I feel like everybody's on vacation this week. They probably are because of the holiday weekend, but really, really tame on the roads, really quiet. In Baltimore City, though, we are seeing pretty heavy traffic on 95 northbound from the Beltway through West Baltimore up to about Hanover Street as you head to the Fort McHenry Tunnel. And 895 is pretty sluggish, too, from Poteet Street northbound to the Harbor Tunnel. From the Clinton Electric Traffic Desk, I'm Marianne Perry on 98 Rock.
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0: miss you, Chester. Hey, it's time for the scoop here at 98 Rock. Joe Robinson in for Marianne Sirk. Joe, what do you got going on?
1: Well, let's start out with the Emmy nominations, which have just come out.
0: Oh, did they?
1: This is a real-time thing. I'm going to start with this. I'm going to do the Outstanding Drama Series, and I'm going to do the Outstanding Comedy Series. And what you need to do, Kirk, for the Outstanding Drama Series is tell me if you've ever heard of the show.
0: Okay, I'm on this.
1: And for the Outstanding Comedy Series, you have to tell me if you've watched the show.
0: Or heard of it, because I watch a lot of sports.
1: Okay.
0: And that's about it.
1: All right, Outstanding Drama Series, The Diplomat.
0: I've not heard of that one.
1: The Gilded Age.
0: No.
1: A Knight of the Seven Kingdoms.
0: Nope.
1: Paradise.
0: Kevin, have you heard of any of these? Do you know these?
2: Paradise and Knight of the Seven Kingdoms are actually two really good shows.
0: Okay.
1: Okay. The Pit.
2: The Pit's amazing.
0: The Pit's great. That's, okay, that's a hospital one.
1: One. Do we have a ding we can play? Slow Horses.
0: No.
1: It's starring Gary Oldman and your friends and neighbors.
0: No.
1: So one out of what looks appears to be eight.
0: Kevin got more than I did.
1: Kevin knows all of them, right, Kevin?
2: I know all of them. I only watched three of them.
1: Okay.
0: I tell you what. Last year, or no, last... it might have been about a month ago. We were talking about the best shows on Netflix streaming. Stranger Things was number one. His and Hers, I'd never heard of it.
1: Okay.
0: Was number two, and I watched some of it, and it was good until it jumped the shark. But it's a pretty good show, His and Hers.
1: All right. Here we go. This is your comedies.
0: Okay.
1: Abbott Elementary.
0: Yeah, that's with... the girl.
2: Quinta Brunson.
0: Yes, yes.
1: The girl. That describes 51% of the population.
0: Yes.
1: Okay. The Bear.
0: I've seen it. The guy with the wild eyes.
1: Yeah,
0: What's his name?
1: Yeah. What's his name, Kevin?
0: Looking.
1: Help us out.
2: I can't remember his name, but he just played Springsteen in the movie.
1: That's exactly right. Margo's Got Money Troubles.
0: No, I don't know that one.
1: Okay. Nobody Wants This.
0: Nobody Wants This? I feel like I've heard the title, but... I don't know the show.
1: Only Murders in the Building.
0: I saw some of that the other day.
1: Yeah, Steve Martin and Martin Short.
0: A little slow. They put everybody outside, and then they snuck back in. It might have been one of the first ones.
1: Shrinking.
0: Shrinking is, that's the one that we didn't know Jason Segel was in.
1: And also Harrison Ford as well.
0: Okay.
2: Amazing
1: and then
2: show.
1: Widow's Bay.
0: Uh-uh.
1: And Hacks.
0: Hacks is great. We've
1: heard of that. She, the girl from Designing Women. I can't remember what her name is, but
0: yeah, she's a comedian.
1: Yeah,
0: over the hill, but still doing it.
1: That's right. But that's about it. You know, I'll go real quick. Outstanding lead actress in the comedy series, Quinta Brunson for Abbott Elementary.
0: Yes.
1: Ayo Edebiri for The Bear. She's in everything. Elle Fanning for Margo's Got Money Troubles. Lisa Kudrow from The Comeback. Jean Smart. That's
0: Jean
1: who you're trying to think
0: Smart.
1: Of.
0: Jean Smart.
1: From Hacks.
0: People,
1: anyway.
0: Yeah, Lisa Kudrow still doing it. Give her some room.
1: For sure. I'll say one other thing. Steve Carell is nominated for the lead in the comedy series Rooster.
2: Oh, that show is so good.
1: And Rooster also has a friend. He's been on these airways before, Rory Scovel. Shout out to Rory Scovel.
0: We'll hear some comedy from Rory Scovel in just a bit.
1: Heck yeah. All right.
0: Heck yeah.
1: Also, you guys are familiar with Katie Couric, the investigative journalist. Well, she had a recent health scare. She had what she's coined the day I'll never remember. She was diagnosed with transient global amnesia. Okay, so here's what happened to her. She said she was getting ready to speak on two panels at the Aspen Ideas Festival, and the last thing she remembers is grabbing lunch at a hot dog stand.
0: What the hell?
1: Nothing. She doesn't remember anything after that point.
0: Hey, real quick. I grabbed lunch at a hot dog stand today. Troy's Lucky Dog.
1: And you remember
0: right
1: it.
0: Right there on West Nursery Road. Yeah, jumbo with the chili. Thanks a lot, Troy.
1: It was such a good hot dog. That's the last thing you remember.
0: Yeah. I eat like a 12-year-old today.
1: They asked her the month and year and who was president, and she got them all wrong. She wasn't sure the month. She thought it was 2024, and
0: that's
1: she believed
0: scary.
1: Joe Biden was the president.
0: Ooh.
1: They initiated stroke protocol, but it ended up being this TGA, transient global amnesia. But don't worry, she's fine.
0: Remember the woman
1: now that
0: was on the news and she had aphasia or whatever it was? And she was like, she couldn't get it together. And thought she was having a stroke and was sort of near it.
1: So Charles Barkley, who's, by the way, universally loved. Do you know anybody doesn't love Charles Barkley?
0: Yeah.
1: By all.
0: He threw a guy through a plate glass
1: window
0: in Arizona.
1: That's the only guy
0: that
1: doesn't like him.
0: That guy, and that's it.
1: If he's still alive, that's the guy. Barkley said he received an invite to the Travis Kelce Taylor Swift wedding at Madison Square Garden.
0: TNT.
1: Anybody who's anybody was at this show, I'm sorry, at this wedding, but he politely declined because he thought it would be, he called it a, quote, crap show and too much for him.
0: I'm sure he had an ass show in there, but.
1: I don't know if you want to call, if you're invited to that, maybe you should say, hey, I have other plans rather than calling it a crap show. Seems like a bad idea. But let me tell you, what did, he went on to say what? What was he going to do instead? Why
0: Charles
1: couldn't
0: Barkley?
1: He make it?
0: He's probably gonna watch some basketball somewhere.
1: He said he's gonna play golf that day.
0: Oh God!
1: And he didn't want to dress up.
0: All right, I get that.
1: He's so right.
0: You know what he said though? He says he doesn't do weddings or funerals, and I'm not good. I don't like either one.
1: God, yeah. If you have the luxury of going, because here's the deal: if you're Charles Barkley, go look. I love you. I don't want to come to your wedding, but here's this great gift.
0: Yeah,
1: I can't do that. What am I getting you? A set of silverware?
0: You know, I felt kind of bad because Taylor Lewan, former NFL player,
1: yeah,
0: Will Compton, they do a podcast together.
1: Awesome.
0: There's pictures with them hanging out with Travis and Taylor, yet they weren't invited to the
1: wedding. Why do you think they weren't invited?
0: I'm not sure. And it, Will Compton was quote unquote flabbergasted
1: because Zendaya was
0: Zendaya.
1: Her, yeah, she was invited.
0: Well, she's an actress.
1: The Biebs was invited.
0: Yeah, those are big
1: names.
0: They
1: said Simone Biles was invited. She never met her.
0: But listen, dude, could you pick Will Compton out of a lineup?
1: I could, but I understand most people can't.
0: Right. All right.
1: Here's something that's crazy and contentious. I'll just read the story. You guys can form your own opinions. Anne Marie Wiley, she is the former, I guess she's the wife, current wife of Marcellus Wiley.
0: Oh, yeah. Okay. I was going to say, I don't know that name, but I know Marcellus.
1: She was on The Real Housewives of Beverly Hills. She filed for divorce from the former NFL player on July 6th after they've been married for 12 years. Here's what she said. In a filing which cited irreconcilable differences as a reason for the breakup, she shared, they have a 10-year-old son and two daughters, 7 and 6. She charged him with repeated abuse of her physically, emotionally, and sexually through the marriage. She said, Marcellus has subjected me to a continued and escalating pattern of physical violence, sexual abuse, verbal and emotional abuse, financial control and intimidation.
0: That's a lot.
1: Is that crazy? Much of which our children have witnessed. In response, Marcellus Slander says it's a baseless claim against him. Said, I love my children with everything I am, blah, blah, blah, blah, blah. But at the end of the day, this is going to be ugly. It's one thing to say, hey, this isn't going to work out. As the other to say, hey, man, I've been abused by this guy.
0: That's like bubblegum on your shoe, and you don't want that. It's hard to get off when you have those sort of allegations.
1: For sure. And let's finish with this. There's three movies that are coming out this week that are noteworthy. The first, I think we have the trailer for this, is the live-action Moana.
3: Maui. Shapeshifter. You stole the heart of Tefiti and cursed the whole world. If you restore the heart, you'd be everyone's hero. Maui, Maui. You're so amazing. Look at the definition.
4: Girls. It's true, I do have beautiful hair.
5: What can I say except you're welcome?
0: You're welcome.
5: I'm sailing away. You're welcome. This mission has no chance.
0: All right, take the kids.
1: Yeah, it's supposed to be garbage. It's got if you told me correctly, it's got a 33% on Rotten Tomatoes.
2: Yeah. Disney does this with their live-action remakes. They're always terrible, but they make a bunch of money.
1: Yeah, I usually go see the Pixars. I don't know that I'll go see this. As a matter of fact, I do know. If it's supposed to be bad, I know I'm not going to go.
2: Oh, it's gone up, 36.
1: Oh, there you go. Awesome. All right. Evil Dead Burn is coming out. Sam Raimi's not involved, but if you're a fan of this franchise, it's supposed to be good. It's got an 80% on Rotten Tomatoes. It stars nobody you ever heard of, but again, it looks like pretty cool for a horror movie. And then finally, Gail Daughtry and the Celebrity Sex Pass. This has got everybody in it. It's got Zoe Deutsch, Jennifer Aniston, John Hamm, Elizabeth Banks, stars among stars in that one. All three of those movies coming out this weekend. That's it. That's the scoop.
0: It's Joe M. Robinson in for Marianne M. Cirque, 98 Rock. This is A Day to Remember.

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1: 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I was at Brewers Haven last week, and Ken, one of the owners, Monument City, is like, man, you working out? Look at the guns. Unsolicited.
0: Oh, heck yeah, man.
1: I felt great for like 2 or 3 days after he said that.
0: No one's ever said that to me in my entire life.
1: I mean, what do you think? I mean, look, can you see anything?
0: No, of course. Of course. What am I?
1: That's,
0: I mean,
1: rippling, bro.
0: Yeah, I don't see well, but I can see that.
1: That's beautiful. So that's what Game Day Men's Health is going to do for you. 98online.com/flap. Hey, you got one more of those real stories coming up.
0: Yes, one more that you find very hard to believe.
1: Yeah.
0: That California's like, hey, sell-by dates, let's get rid of them. We don't want people to know. And that's a real thing.
1: We'll hear that. And we're going to get to the dirty word of the day sometime between now and 5 o'clock for tickets for Motionless and White. So if you're not streaming, you should be.
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0: Let's get a look at traffic. What's going on out there, Marianne?
7: Well, Joe, on the west side of town, we did get rid of that crash on the interloop around Edmondson Avenue, but now there's another crash on the west side. This one's on the interloop at I-70, causing delays through the Catonsville area. We're also seeing some west side slowing on I-70 as you, it looks like right over the Patapsco River Bridge, and after that, because of a, looks like there was a disabled vehicle there. From the Clinton Electric Traffic Desk, I'm Marianne Perry on 98 Rock.
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10: Dirty Word of the Day, you're going to hear it if you're streaming. And when you hear it, text it to 410-338-1098. And then answer the phone when we call you. So you can get these tickets for Motionless in White. Motionless in White is blowing up. Jiffy Lube Live on the 18th. Joe Robinson in for Marianne is going to deliver the dirty word of the day, and then Kevin White's going to dump it. Joe, what is it?
11: Before I deliver it, I will say I've been in here many a time to deliver the dirty word of the day.
10: Yeah.
11: This is probably the dirtiest one that I've ever said.
10: You're welcome. I wrote this down earlier today.
11: Here I go. You ready? The dirty word of the day is dildo.
10: It's funny to hear you say it with that Baltimore accent. It's your O.
11: It's funny to hear anybody say it, I think. But yeah, especially me.
10: All right.
11: I don't say it too much.
10: No. When's the last time you've had one out, you know, and used it in a session?
11: That's a good question. Not probably. It's been a couple months, but it's, you know.
10: Months? That's not bad.
11: Yeah, a couple months, but it exists.
10: Okay.
11: Yeah.
10: It's top drawer?
11: It's a special drawer, yeah, for it.
10: Top shelf. All right. Go ahead, text away, 410-338-1098. Lenny Kravitz is going to fly away. 98 Rock.

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3: So, Joe, you got one more story in the real file, and then I have something from the world of air travel that we want to talk about in the five, but go ahead.
4: Well, a first-in-the-nation law took effect July 1st. So it's only a week old.
3: Yeah.
4: It bans sell-by labels, which lawmakers say tell retailers how long to display products, but say nothing about whether the food is safe to eat.
3: Where do you come down? Are you somebody that sees that best if used by, and then you like, I'm not somebody that's going to play around with that a lot. I'll throw it away. I'm not real big on leftovers either.
4: Yeah, it depends on what it is, clearly. Milk, I'll smell.
3: Yeah, yeah. I mean, smell test.
4: I usually get a good read on it.
3: Right.
4: But there's some chicken and stuff like that I don't mess around with. Lunch meats, you know, I don't mess around with those kind of things.
3: I brought some hard-boiled eggs in, and I put them in the refrigerator down the hall. They're cleaning the fridge out today. If you've got stuff and it's your name's not on it, it's going to get thrown in the trash. I mean, full containers, glassware. I got two hard-boiled eggs that have been in there for like a week and a half, 2 weeks. What's the shelf life on a hard-boiled egg?
4: That's a good question. I don't know if I ever told this story on these airways, but I have a roommate. You know that, a roommate?
3: Yeah, yeah.
4: Shout out Mario. And Mario, he's a great roommate. Often makes me breakfast.
3: Mario makes you breakfast?
4: That's correct. And not too long ago, Mario said, hey, I made you breakfast. He cut up some orange slices for me.
3: Okay.
4: He fried some bacon for me, and he also made two hard-boiled eggs.
3: Okay.
4: So I go down, and I eat my bacon, and luckily I ate them in this order. I ate the oranges, and then Mario goes, oh, just so you'll know, those eggs, they're soft-boiled. And I go, oh, thanks. Now, he left. I don't like soft-boiled eggs, so I threw them out of my backyard. Okay. The problem is that my arm isn't quite as strong as maybe a young Kirk McEwen back in the pitch throw.
3: Pitch it and run, right? Yeah.
4: Pitch it and run competition. And so you could see the egg.
3: Why not just throw it in the trash and cover it up?
4: You know what? If I had to do it over again, clearly that's what I would have done.
3: So he saw that you threw his breakfast away.
4: No, I threw the second egg out there, landed right softly beside it.
3: Yeah.
4: Now, of course, I thought some raccoon or something would come and abscond with these things. No, no. It sat out there for a week, but he did never notice.
3: Oh, God.
4: Luckily, one day they were gone. I don't know if some boa constrictor came to get it or whatever, but yeah, that was a mistake. Throw it away.
3: You know, like a soft-boiled egg. I mean, that's a dippy egg.
4: Yeah, it's not my thing, right? But I also didn't want to...
3: What's that, Kev?
4: I didn't want him to think I didn't appreciate him. So, yeah.
3: The ex-wife used to have an egg thing.
4: One of those little decanters or whatever?
3: Well, not the one, but it would like four or five, like six.
4: Oh, yeah.
3: And you could make eggs, and they were like soft. They were really good.
4: Yeah, well, I never got an opportunity to experience that because I threw them out. But I thought about it. It's like, I think the reason I threw them out is I didn't want to risk him seeing them in the garbage.
3: Yeah, yeah.
4: And I figured I could at least throw them far enough out into the backyard because I have woods behind my yard.
3: You know he's listening.
4: No, listen, this has long been, I had to admit this long ago, right?
3: Okay.
4: Mainly because I didn't want him making me any more soft-boiled eggs.
3: Well, yeah, you put your foot down and maybe scrambled or...
4: I can't put my foot down if he's making me breakfast.
5: How long have the eggs been in there, Kirk?
3: It's been about a week and a half.
5: According to Google Gemini, 7 days is the best time.
3: Seven days.
4: You may want to go ahead and toss those. Man.
3: Yeah. I had one earlier. There's one in there. They can throw the other one away.
4: They're going to.
3: My name's not on it. Yeah.
4: Anyway, here's what they said. They said, selling food in California must now be standardized by phrases instead, best if used by, or best if used or frozen by. That's better.
3: They're trying to cut down on people throwing away so much food.
4: That is 100% better. It's riskier, though. You know what I mean?
3: Yeah.
4: Because you're best if used by this. They're still going to be conservative.
3: But Kevin just gave me 7 days, and I know that the egg I ate earlier was hard-boiled about 12 days ago.
4: Yeah, and it was fine.
3: Yeah, so far so good.
4: What did you put on it? With salt? Old
3: salt
4: Bay?
3: Salt and pepper.
4: Yeah, yeah.
3: They've got little paper packages of salt and pepper.
5: If it was a bad egg, you'd know by now.
3: Yeah, yeah, yeah.
4: Where do you fall in the deviled egg?
3: Dude, I could eat a whole tray of deviled eggs.
4: I wish we had some deviled eggs right now. You know that truck that we went down and we got ice cream? I wish it was a deviled egg truck.
3: The cow, yeah.
4: See if they could, the chicken.
3: All right. A tray, everybody. All for you, fresh and new on 98 Rock.
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0: Kirk and Marianne afternoons.
1: And all kinds of rock.
0: All day long.
1: This is 98 Rock.
2: Yeah, man, Kirk McEwen and Joe Robinson in for Marianne. Happy birthday, Marianne. Let's see if we can get a winner for the dirty word of the day. Smiling and dialing.
3: Here we go. Pick up.
4: Hello?
2: Hey, it's Kirk and Joe in for Marianne at 98 Rock. Who's this?
4: This is Mark from Parkville.
2: What's up, Mark?
3: Mark from Parkville, what is the dirty word of the day?
4: That's a gross one to say. I think it's,
3: Yeah. Oh, man, he said it so much better than me.
2: Yeah, he snuck up on it. He was nervous about it, too.
3: Have you had any reason to use one of those anytime recently?
4: No.
3: Sorry to hear that, sir.
2: All right. Well, you did deliver the dirty word, and you are going to Motionless in White, Jiffy Lube Live on the 18th. Mark, thanks a lot for checking
4: in. Awesome.
3: Thanks, Mark.
2: Okay?
4: Thank you, guys.
2: Making friends all over the area, hooking people up. We'll do it again tomorrow. And then again on Friday, Motionless in White tickets for the dirty word of the day.
3: Well, we deserve tickets since... He hasn't recently used what was the dirty word of the day. I feel sorry for him.
2: Right. You have, and you don't get no tickets. Hey, have you ever heard of a term called, I'd never heard of this term before, do not look it up.
3: Okay, go ahead.
2: Have you ever heard of a term called skip lagging?
3: It's bad?
2: It's not. Kevin, have you ever heard the term skip lagging?
5: I feel like I have, but it may have been more in a more technical sense.
3: Can we guess what we think it means?
2: You can guess what it is. I asked my friends, the Polans, they didn't know what it was.
3: Okay.
2: I didn't know what it was. Many people out there are banging their steel and we're going, I know what it is.
3: Yeah.
2: Go ahead, take a gander.
3: Okay, so skip lagging. Obviously, it's probably something that people do for a reason. They delay something, okay? Is that right? Do I have that right?
2: Yeah.
3: They're delaying something for a reason. They're skipping. Is it delaying a meal when a meal is eaten?
2: That's not correct.
3: No. Kevin?
5: Like I said, I feel like it's a technical. It has something to do with like recycling your modem at home. Like how to get rid of the lag.
2: You, my friend,
5: like
2: said
5: IT term.
2: I said skip lagging, bro. He's like, yeah, I know what that is. He said that's when you've got some recorded device and the audio is behind the video.
3: Okay.
2: Skip lagging. I'm like, no, that's not it. Here's what it is. A buddy of mine said he's got a place in Minnesota.
3: Okay.
2: He works in Detroit. So he's going from Detroit to Minnesota, and he tried to book a flight, but the flight was $500. He said, F that.
3: I have heard about this. Sorry, go ahead.
2: Yeah, he booked a flight to St. Louis that connects in Minneapolis.
3: Yeah.
2: And then you get off the plane where you want to be.
3: And I've heard that you're also not supposed to do it.
2: You're not supposed to do it.
3: And if people catch you, you might get in trouble.
2: You get banned from an airline. 410-338-1098. If anybody's ever done skip lagging, or if you've been pulled up by the airline and they got pissed off at you.
3: I would definitely skip lag on an airline that isn't Southwest, the one that I'm constantly using. I would risk it, yeah.
2: They say there are some rules to skip lagging, and airlines don't like it
3: because it has an empty seat on the plane. But also,
5: still paying full price.
3: Yeah, you're still paying exactly what they're asking. That does frustrate me. You're right about that.
2: But my friend, the flight to where he wanted to go directly, $500.
3: Yeah.
2: But to fly on a connecting flight to where he's going and then not go the rest of the way was $300.
3: Seems like a no-brainer. It's easy to catch you, obviously, because as soon as your seat is empty after the connection, they're going to go, oh, Kirk McEwen skip lagged.
2: Yeah, a buddy said, my son-in-law's done it a bunch of times, never been caught, but somebody else says, I'd be careful doing this. You might be able to get away with it once, but you might not be able to get on your flight home. You could also get banned from an airline for doing this. Happened to a buddy who did it a few times. Airlines hate it. And, you know, look, airlines beat you all the time.
3: Yeah.
2: They're going to charge you money for a bag. And
3: you can't even get a meal anymore on there, Kirk.
2: It's tough.
3: You can't smoke in the back of the plane like the good old days.
2: skip lagging anybody? 410-338-1098. How did it go? And did you get caught? Nobody cared. Just wondering. It's a term that I've never heard until today. 98 Rock, this is Breaking Benjamin. Something wicked.

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0: 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We'll see what they have to say on the other side. Meanwhile, you can hear the game on 98 Rock. 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
1: Let's get a look at the roads. 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
7: Thank you, Joe Robinson. It looks like we have a crash on the south side of the Beltway. It's on the inner loop at exit 9, Hollins Ferry Road. That is causing delays as you travel through that area. We're also seeing slowdowns on 95 southbound through Halethorpe as you make your way to Hanover. And then 70 west is really heavy and slow from the Beltway to almost to Rogers Avenue. 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
4: Yeah, Marianne is off. It's her birthday today, so give her a big hug and a wet kiss on the mouth when you see her and say happy birthday. Joe Robinson is in. When's your birthday, Joe?
5: December 2nd.
4: All right. December, baby.
5: Also, Britney Spears and Aaron Rodgers' birthday.
4: Yeah, I'm born on the same day as Henry Wadsworth Longfellow, if you remember him.
5: No, who's that?
4: He was straight out as Longfellow. He was a writer back in the day.
5: Okay.
4: And also Elizabeth Taylor, born on my day.
5: All right, you got some biggies.
4: Yeah. Kevin, anybody born on your day that is noteworthy?
6: No, but my daughter was born December 18th, same day as Stone Cold Steve Austin.
5: Oh, heck yeah. Now, I will say my son James, shout out, he was born on 420.
4: Okay.
5: Famously the birthday of Adolf Hitler. There's nothing I can do about it.
4: 420.
5: He was born that day, there's nothing I can do about it.
4: I think weed kind of overtook Adolf.
5: Thank God.
6: Yeah.
4: It's skip lagging, known as Hidden City Flying. And that's when you book a flight with a layover at your actual desired destination, and you just get off the plane there, and you skip the final leg of your flight. Travelers do it because the multi-leg flights are sometimes cheaper than direct routes. And while it's not explicitly illegal, it violates almost every major airline's contract of carriage.
5: It's almost like counting cards at the casino. It's not illegal, but they will ban you if you're doing it.
4: They say it comes with big time risks, ticket cancellation. If you miss any segment of a multi-leg flight, airlines will automatically cancel the remainder of your itinerary, meaning this works best for one-way travel. Also, if an airline catches you doing this, they reserve the right to void your ticket, confiscate your frequent flyer miles, and even permanently ban you from flying with them.
5: Oh, that,
4: damn you.
5: That matters about the confiscation, so I got to be careful about who I can never do this with Southwest. I'll tell you when it works best. Yeah. It works best if you're only ever going to take one flight in your life.
4: Yeah.
5: That's when it works best.
4: Or if you mix it up a little bit. Hey, it's Jeremy. Jeremy, what do you know about it, buddy?
7: Man, I used to do that all the time. I worked offshore off of the coast of Louisiana, and the guy who I was working for told me that there was a way to get cheaper flights if you just book a flight, like in Texas or something. There's always a connecting flight in Louisiana. You just hop off there. So I was like, oh, okay. So, you know, I did that. I did that probably for like a year.
5: How recently have you done it?
7: I haven't done that in years.
5: And you never got caught?
7: Never. Never.
4: So did you have to tell the airline, hey, I'm not going to continue on the journey here, or what?
7: I didn't say anything. I just walk off the plane and, you know, do my thing.
4: Wow. Okay. And no repercussions. Thanks a lot, Jeremy.
7: Yeah.
4: So there's one for not a problem. And there's even a website, skiplagged.com. Is that right? It's a site explicitly built to help travelers find those deals that...
5: Yeah, it works just like the regular airline where you put in where you want to go, and it's like, you know what, instead of where you want to go, we're going to do every flight that goes there, even as part of its flight, part of the, you know, the path.
4: Right, and Chet, thanks for holding on. What do you know, buddy?
8: Yeah, so I've been doing that for years. I mean, I anytime I fly anywhere, I always check to see if there's a connecting flight that's so cheaper smart. That I can just get off.
5: And you do this round trip?
8: No.
5: Okay.
4: Just one way. And then coming home, you don't probably play that.
8: I'll do the same thing if I can, but I will tell you the one thing that you've got to make sure of is don't check your bags.
5: Right. Yeah, obviously,
8: because there's no way for you to get your luggage if you walk off the plane, so only do carry-on bags.
4: I bet some dumbasses have done that.
5: Yeah,
8: I'm sure there's some people that have done it or have went and tried to get their luggage, and they're like, why isn't my luggage here?
5: I just asked this to the last caller. How recently have you done it?
8: Oh, I just did it like a month ago.
5: Oh, wow. Okay.
8: And I fly Southwest. I fly Southwest a lot. I've done it with Southwest, but I definitely do it if I'm on other airlines and it's available.
4: How did you find out about this?
8: How did I find out about the act of actually doing it?
4: Yeah.
8: I had a friend that used to fly all the time for business, and he told me about it.
4: Okay. All right. Word of mouth. Hey, thanks a lot for your story, Chet.
8: Yeah, but as far as, you know, how the airlines feel about it, I mean, you know, they can get in a line that stretches all the way around the block and wait to kiss my ass.
4: Well, they got a contract of carriage.
5: No, I understand what he's saying,
4: he
5: man.
4: Cracked the room up with that
5: they
4: one.
5: Nickel and dime us at every chance they can.
8: That's right. All you get is peanuts now.
5: Yeah. I don't feel sorry for them. Right. I'm done with these pretzels.
4: Thanks, Chet.

0: like it if the pilot has a southern accent when I get onto a plane. That calms me down. You know why? They say hi right away. They say hello. You ever been on a flight where the pilot doesn't say anything and you're like 30 seconds from takeoff? You freak. You're like, who's up there? Who is doing this? Okay, we're kind of freaked out. Have been for a couple years. Yeah, say hello. When I get onto a flight, if the flight crew hasn't said hello, I freak out at my seat. I'm like, these are Russian terrorists. This is happening right now. Are you ready for this? Are you ready to be in a Steven Seagal movie? Are you ready for that? Does everyone here know slow, uninteresting karate? Because if you do, you can be the lead if you want to be the lead in this. You know when the flight crew's southern. You're walking to your seat, really? We're already talking about the 4th of July? It's February? That's small talk you can't teach. Love it when the pilot's southern. Hey, how you folks doing back there? A whole lot better now that I know you're in charge. We're gonna take this thing upstairs to God's country. Oh. Ah, what? What did he just say? Ah, like a good hurt. Ow, but oh, I like it.
1: Kirk and Marianne, afternoons 2 to 7 on 98 Rock.

0: So, yeah, we're getting closer to the Orioles and the Cubs coming up. Pregame at 6 o'clock.
1: Get a win.
0: Yeah, Craig Albernaz said that yesterday during the manager's show. He's like, how about let's get a win today? Let's score some runs, get a win.
1: You can't have a winning streak until you win your first game.
0: Right. Kirk McHugh and Joe Robinson in here. Kevin White producing. And what's up with the DLP agenda? Anything going on?
1: Yeah, I don't know how many people will listen to. There's a lot of crossover, but listen to the DLP agenda, which is a podcast to do with Rob Mayer and Justin Schlegel.
0: Die Laughing Productions,
1: that's
0: everybody.
1: That's correct. Die Laughing Productions. The DLP agenda is the podcast. Die Laughing Productions is the company that where we do our murder mysteries. We have our 1 millionth download party. We're having that this Saturday at West End Grill in Annapolis.
0: Wow.
1: So me, Justin, and Rob will be there with a bunch of listeners. Come out. And it should be a blast. But yeah, we just had our 1 millionth download 2 weeks ago.
0: That's pretty crazy, man. What does somebody get for being the 1 millionth listener? Anything?
1: Nah, I don't even know if we know how to figure that out, right? Who was actually 1 million? Maybe we could. I don't know.
0: Hey, coming up this Saturday, I'm going to be at Yorktown Social in Cockeysville with my Tom Petty tribute band, Petticoat Junction. Never played there before. Looking forward to it. Supposed to be a great place. Then Marianne and I are going to be there the following Friday.
1: Oh, heck yeah.
0: Actually, Marianne will be off. I'll be there with Priestley.
1: Okay.
0: Doing our show with Amelia's Last Ride. So that's pretty cool. And then next Saturday, Club 66 with Petticoat Junction. Hopefully everybody can come out there. Edgewood, it's a legendary room, Club 66, the house that Dave and Cheryl built. And then a gig with my duo partner, Devin Breithop, from the Bow Daddies on the 21st at Ellie's Place in Severn.
1: You know, Rob and I do a show behind our paywall for the DLP agenda called Track Off, where we take two artists.
0: Right.
1: And we each have to draft songs from each artist. Once the song's taken, you can't use it again. And
0: I'm familiar that you guys have done that. I like that concept.
1: Yeah, and we just did yesterday. We did Tom Petty and Fleetwood Mac.
0: Oh man, that's great.
1: And so yeah, that'll come out again behind the paywall during what we call Patreon Palooza, where we do 12 shows behind our paywall. Yeah, for an entire day. But we just did that. Just and I thought about you. I think I'm pretty sure we mentioned you as well.
0: Hey, support these guys. You've been doing this podcast for over a decade.
1: Yeah, we've been doing it for over a decade. Yeah, and it's got a little heat.
0: Yeah, man.
1: Yeah, it's a good show.
0: And it's murder mysteries, you got the DLP agenda, you're doing all kinds of stuff. So support Joe and Rob Mayer, Justin Schlegel's part of it. It's a beautiful thing. All right, we'll come back with more on the other side.
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3: Thursday morning on Justin Scott and Spiegel, comedian Rob Mayer hangs out with us all morning long. We're going to get to a topic bucket at 6 o'clock, rapid fire through some stuff. The concept of the skinny chef. 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We'll get into it. 8 a.m. tomorrow on Justin Scott and Spiegel. 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
5: Well, I'll tell you what we have. It looks like we have something going on the inner loop of the topside prior to Providence Road. The middle lane is blocked by a police car. George called in. Thank you, George, for calling in with that tip. We're also seeing slow traffic on 70 West. As you head from the Beltway over to Rogers Avenue. And then we also have a crash on Route 50 eastbound, right past Route 2, and that's causing issues through Annapolis on 50 East as well as across the Severn River Bridge. 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
2: Hey, Kirk, you know I spend every 4th of July in Ocean City, Maryland. You know that?
3: Didn't know that, no.
2: Every 4th of July since, I mean.
3: Since you were a kid?
2: Since I was a little kid. I've never been anywhere else for the 4th of July.
3: It is packed down there.
2: I spend it down there, and always on that Saturday, I watch the Nathan's.
3: Hot dog eating contest.
2: The hot dog eating contest, right? I'm sorry, on the 4th, I always watch the hot dog eating contest. And I always watch it at the Holiday Inn Pool Bar.
3: Oh, man.
2: That's right, because it's not too heavily attended.
3: Tradition.
2: Because they don't advertise, because it's only for hotel guests, but you're allowed to go there.
3: Okay.
2: And every single year, I sit down there and I watch the hot dog eating contest. This year, two ladies were sitting next to me.

0: Okay.
1: Maybe a little bit older than me, but not too much.
0: Yeah.
1: And I said, are you guys here to see the hot dog eating contest? And they go, what are you talking about? I go, well, they have it every 4th of July. I explain it to them. They go, really? They weren't familiar with it. I go, oh, no, you got to watch this thing. So, of course, it comes on. And Joey Chestnut, if you know, not to spoil the end, but he's won for, this is 18th win.
0: Yeah, 66 down.
1: As soon as they started eating, the ladies are watching this.
0: Yeah.
1: They are so disgusted.
0: Yeah, it's nasty.
1: They are so disgusted. One of them has a bad gag reflex.
0: Oh.
1: They're looking at me like, what are you exposing us to? Before the 10 minutes are up, they finish their drinks, pay their bill, and they leave.
0: Yeah. It is nasty to see them stuffing those hot dogs in their wet buns.
1: Don't like me, for sure.
0: Yeah, but that's all right.
1: Yeah, I mean, I felt like I was exposing him to something. He's the most dominant athlete in America, Joey Chestnut. He's lapped the field, right? He was 20 hot dogs out of number two.
0: Go on Kirk and Marianne's Facebook page and answer the question, competitive eating, is it a sport? We ask it about NASCAR. And you got to ask that about competitive eating.
1: I believe it's the hardest sport.
0: It is difficult. Baseball, one of my favorite sports. Orioles trying to get back on the right side of things and beat the Cubs in the second of three. They can win the series, but it starts tonight. You've got Dean Kramer on the mound. He's 1-1 going against Chris Ray. So Cubs and the Orioles coming up live from Oriole Park at Camden Yards. Hear it here or keep the rock and roll streaming on the app. 98 Rock.

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Kirk and Marianne, Thursday, 2 to 7. Guys, at 3 o'clock, we want to know, what's the creepiest thing a woman has ever said or done to you? Everybody knows what guys are capable of. What about the girls? One girl took my buddy's fish out of the aquarium and threatened to step on it. 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And at 4, let's get you out to see Skillet when we get real or fake going on up in here. 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
1: And all kinds of...

0: 98 Rock. I don't know why my voice just cracked there. Can we all move past it? We're going to the phones. So I've never been to Cancun. What is that like?
1: I suggest, when you put on your bucket list, I suggest it's a beautiful, beautiful city.
0: Yeah. Well, I mean, I do enjoy their positivity because it ain't Cancun. But in Cancun, they have all those, what are they, hotels that give you whatever you want, whenever you want it, at all times.
1: All-inclusive resort.
0: All-inclusive resort. That's what I was trying to find. Your way is probably better for marketing purposes. And those are the places where you can say, like, I'd like a cookie sheet of fresh guacamole, and then they'll make it for you.
1: Correct. Yeah, you get room service, you know, and all that, yeah.
0: Wow. Forget the room service cart. You'd need a room service forklift.

0: 98 Rock, hold on. Phones make phone calls? Okay. Well, now I've heard everything. So when you're playing Monopoly, how do you feel about buying the railroads?
1: I don't know.
0: Oh, see, they made the same mistake in the 1800s. I shan't be investing in railroads. I'll keep my money in the carriage business. Thank you very much. Okay, that was a long way to go for not much payoff. What about the electric company when you're playing Monopoly? You ever go down that path?
1: The electric company? That's one of the things I buy, too, when I play. Water.
0: Yeah, water and electric. What could possibly go wrong? No, but they say owning them both is a good strategy for making money.
1: Yeah.
0: Yeah. My other strategy to win in Monopoly is to silently slide a note to the banker that says, put all the money in the thimble, no funny stuff, I have a wheelbarrow.
1: Yeah.
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It's the Greg Beharrell Show. We talk weird music stuff on this show, and this is pretty weird. Music can sound faster in the dark. What? Huh? Oh, this is true. Now, because of the way sound waves travel, and because people's senses are more alert in the dark, the songs you're listening to will sound faster when there is no light. Now, are they faster? Well, no. But it will appear so. And you know what? Don't tell them, because why take away their joy?

0: and Marianne.
1: Meteorologist Marianne Sear. Yeah. We'll have your full forecast coming up.
2: Here's my forecast. It kind of looks like rain. I don't know.
1: I don't know if you could do that as.
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0: 98 Rock. Hey, thanks for calling the show, everyone who does, because I really do prefer calls to text. I'm old school. Pound sign old school. So your favorite modern TV show is You.
1: You.
0: Yeah, story of Joe Goldberg. It was a great show.
1: Yes.
0: All serial killer, no serial filler.
1: Yeah.
0: Yeah. So what would you rate You? Okay, if this answer takes any longer, we're going to have to start talking about the reboot of You.
1: An 8?
0: An 8? Well, I mean, that is an A.
1: It wasn't a 10. I really wanted a 10. I really wanted a 10, but I got an 8.
0: You know, I've been broken up with using that same speech.

0: 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So, you know, blame them. I bet you'll regret cutting me off once I look into your car as I pass.
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2: Thursday morning on Justin Scott and Spiegel, comedian Rob Mayer hangs out with us all morning long. We're going to get to a topic bucket at 6 o'clock, rapid fire through some stuff. The concept of the skinny chef. 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And at 8 o'clock, motorcycle etiquette. 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
1: And all kinds of